0: about reasonable doubt. This is ABC News. Three Northern California hikers had to be rescued recently, and they're blaming AI for getting them lost.
1: The three novice hikers set off before dawn this past Sunday, hoping to summit Mount Shasta in a day. It was 7 o'clock that night when they finally did, long after the recommended turnaround time of 12 noon. As they descended, they quickly realized they were out of their element. The local sheriff's office, though, couldn't meet them until the next day, so they spent the night up there. When asked why they had done the attempt the way they did, the three said they relied heavily on Google's AI assistant Gemini to tell them the route and what to pack. Rangers say you need to do a lot more than that if you want to stay safe. Sherry Preston, ABC News.
0: Interior Secretary Doug Burgum announced today that excavation work for the construction of President Trump's triumphal arch will begin over the next 2 weeks. The planned 250-foot-tall memorial arch at the Potomac River Bridge between the Lincoln Memorial and Arlington National Cemetery continues to face mounting backlash and legal action. Dave Packer, ABC News.
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4: A severe thunderstorm watch continues until 8 p.m. tonight. Chance for rain tonight, otherwise partly cloudy. Lows of aloft around 62. Easterly winds 8 to 15 miles per hour. Sunshine mixed with clouds at times. Tomorrow, daytime highs approaching 84. Mainly clear skies. Tomorrow night, 63. Currently, it's 72 degrees. I'm staff meteorologist Jennifer Wojcicki.
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the King George Strait, Living and Living Well on your Real Country Thursday. My name is Al Farb. Thank you so much for living with us tonight while we play all of your favorite Real Country songs right here in one place right now. The late, great Keith Whitley in Miami, Miami on Real Country.

0: Tucker Wetmore, wind up missing you on your Real Country Thursday. My name is Al Farbel. If you're trying to give up smoking, you'll want to hear this. A review of 80 trials found e-cigarettes help more people quit smoking than nicotine patches or gum did. More of your favorite Real Country songs are coming up right around the quarter. For you from Luke Combs, Beer Never Broke My Heart. 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
1: And we welcome you to Hawley High School tonight. It is time for volleyball. We'll get underway here in just a matter of moments as we'll get you ready here in just a few minutes as the B-Squad game going on right now as that has Hawley and Moorhead. They're in the third set of the JV match right now as that'll be coming up here as we'll have our pre-match report coming up here in just a moment. We'll get ready for the varsity matchup. It is the season opener for the Hawley Nuggets as, of course, the two-time defending Class AA state champs. And as the case a lot of times, it is a whole lot of new. And there's a lot of new there, and they're getting ready under a new coach that's very familiar with this program facing Moorhead. The Spuds off to a 3-0 start, a very competitive program and a successful program here in recent memory as we get you ready for the start of this match coming up here momentarily. So we'll have that coming up here shortly as stay tuned. We'll have more coming up here in just a matter of moments on Real Country KRCQ as we'll get you ready here in just a matter of moments for the start of this matchup with the Nuggets and the Spuds. In fact, the JV match just completed as the Spuds defeating the Hawley Nuggets 15-12 to win by a count of 2-1 here in this match tonight. So we will take a break, come back here momentarily as we will get you ready for the start of this one as it'll be the Nuggets coming up here momentarily and getting set to take on the Hawley Nuggets coming up in a few here on Real Country KRCQ. We'll be back in just a few minutes.
2: Looking for a school that offers big opportunities with a personal touch? Discover Hawley Public Schools. Small class sizes help students thrive, while opportunities in athletics, the arts, academics, and more let them find what they love. And the results are impressive. Last year, Hawley Public Schools achieved the highest MCA test scores in the Lakes area, nearly 20% above the state average. Hawley Public Schools, preparing students for the challenges, opportunities, and success of tomorrow.
1: As we are back here in Hawley, as the Nuggets and the Moorhead Spuds are moments away from getting things rolling. As we mentioned, the Spuds already have three matches in, and this is really a good match. Talking with both coaches here before this one, as Maggie Weller, of course, taking over for Kathleen Rustad, as Kathleen leading the Nuggets to two consecutive state Class 2A championships. As you take a look back into what was a very successful run for them, as we are moments away from getting things rolling here for the start of this this match. But a successful run, of course, winning the state championship. As you look back at it from a year ago, they win that state title in dramatic fashion, a five-set thriller over Chatfield, 3-2, 20-25, 21-25, 25-17, 25-16, and 15-8. They lose, obviously, quite a bit from graduation after sweeps in the state championships. Is about ready to get things rolling here in just a matter of moments. So, meantime, for the Moorhead Spuds, they are 3-0 in the young season. Had to do an overnight trip. Of course, with Moorhead playing a lot of metro schools, they they put on a lot of miles, and they've done so already off to a 3-0 start. As they have, they picked up a win here in just taking a look back at it here. But 3-0 beat Grand Forks Raton River in a cross-state match earlier this week and an overnight trip where they got a win over a pair of section opponents. Of course, they stand in Section 8 of Class 4A as the Spuds, after a successful run last year, and of course had some great teams in previous ranking. But Moorhead, 3-1 win over Elk River as they went to Elk River and Buffalo for a pair of wins earlier in the over the weekend. They went Thursday, Friday last week as they beat Elk River 3-1, lost the first set 25-16, then 25-12, 25-15, and 26-24 were the set scores there, and then stayed in the cities. Had a matchup with Buffalo, another section opponent. Both the Elk River and the Buffalo Bison section opponents, they swept Buffalo 3-0, 25-16, 25-12, and 25-18. Then a good match with good team out of the EDC in North Dakota in Grand Forks Red River. 3-2 as they lost set one. This was up in Grand Forks on Tuesday night. Lost set one, 25-22. Beat Red River in set two, 25-16. Lost set three, 25-23, and then came back to win sets four and five, 25-23 and 15-11. So it is a busy night as we're getting to the start of the school year, which is very exciting for sure. As we got that coming up here momentarily, and got some football scores, got some volleyball going on. We will definitely keep you updated on those scores here throughout the evening as well. But Moorhead in Section 8 of 4A, they'll face Alexandria, Buffalo, Elk River, Sartell, Brainerd, St. Michael, Albertville, Monticello, and Bemidji. Buffalo's 4-2, one of those losses to the Spuds, and Moorhead at 3-0. Meantime, for Hawley, this is their season opener, and it is a good matchup because two very competitive programs, and definitely, I'm talking with Coach Maggie Wilder, it's one of those, it's not a section match, it's good to start at home. That is definitely a plus, no question about that. And you're going to get good competition. You're going up in weight class, you're facing a 4A school, and they've had really good competition. They've had good matchups in recent years. In fact, Hawley had beat the Spuds last year. In fact, looking back at that matchup here, we'll go back the last couple of years that they have squared off. But the Hawley Nuggets got a win over the Spuds last year. Moorhead struggled at 10-18 last year. They were swept by Hawley in early October last year. 3-0 was the final. Set scores were 26-24, 25-21, and 25-13. That was the final they played over at Moorhead High last year. And, of course, that was the site of the section tournament. Of course, the 8AA final for the Hawley Nuggets. Is Hawley last year that successful campaign under head coach Kathleen Rusted, defending their class 2A championship as they came through with a successful run. Just two losses last year. They went 32-2, and of course a lot of three set sweeps. That thrilling comeback win over Chatfield last year, the championship, after defeating New London Spicer and New Life Academy. And the two losses, one to Minnewaska and the other to Watertown Mayor. They did not lose a best out of three set the entire year. So we'll take a break, come back with more as our pregame report will continue, as we're probably not going to get started here with the opening serve probably till around 7:50 or so tonight here from Hawley High School. So our pregame report is brought to you by Muscatel, and they are also the Muscatel scoreboard as well. They'll bring you our most valuable and player of the game. As Olson Pools and Spas, Valley Premier Bank, Mickelson Body Shop also bringing you action as well. We'll take a break, come back with more of our pregame report with the Nuggets and the Spuds on Real Country 102.3 KRCQ.
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1: So you had, as we welcome back you to Hawley High School, Brad Anderson filling in tonight for David Kinderman, and we wish the best to David here, as I know he'll be back on the mic here coming up soon. But look at some other matches tonight around the area. We've got lots of football, we've got some volleyball going on. To look in Class 2A, some matches going on here tonight in Class 2A. Not a whole lot going on around here. We've got some football tonight, but just looking at the schedule, of course, looking at here for the Hawley Nuggets, they've got a busy stretch of volleyball coming up with this first match here tonight. You look at next week on the schedule, they will be at East Grand Forks, section opponent That'll be coming up on Tuesday with first serve about 7:15. Then they will play at the Lights in West Fargo, the Landon's Live event. They had this event last year where they had a number of volleyball teams. You play outside, and that's becoming kind of more popular, and I think you're going to see more. You've seen it at the college level, and you're seeing it more at the high school level. But at the Lights, if you're not familiar, in West Fargo, which is they've used it as a concert venue. They have used it for hockey. They have used it for a variety of events in volleyball for the second straight year. And it's going to be a two-day event. There'll be some matches on the 10th. There'll be some on Saturday the 12th. But the Nuggets will face a good Oak Grove squad out of Fargo. That'll be about 4:45 on Thursday the 10th. And we won't be back in Holman until 2 weeks from tonight when they have a section matchup and a Heart of Lakes conference matchup against the Breckenridge Cowboys just ahead of their tournament, which is coming up on the 19th. And, of course, for Hawley, they bring a number of seniors, seven seniors back on this roster, including their starting center, Marley Knudsen, also Evie Block. They will split two centers. They'll go with a 6-2 offense with Knudsen and Block. They'll go with Josie Skank on the outside, a senior. Katie Vetter, of course, a big part of that team last year. And Andra Liebenau, a senior, will see some time. In fact, she's in the starting lineup tonight here for the Hawley Nuggets. So the cover is certainly not bare, and it's going to be fun to see how they handle things. Of course, a new coach, but someone very familiar with the staff. As you look at Section 8AA, it's going to be very competitive here once again. So taking a look at some of the schedule of events coming up here. He's got some volleyball around the area tonight. Bertha Hewitt beat Battle Lake 3-2. Class A matchup, Bertha Hewitt winning the fifth and final set by a score of 15-7. Lake Park Audubon has a 1-0 lead. They're at home against Pelican Rapids tonight. They won set one by a score of 25-17. It was 10-8. They lead in set number two. Some other matches, Ricori and Fergus Falls tonight. And that is in Cold Spring. Ricori beat the Otters in set one, 25-22 is the final score there. 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As Muscatel Burns Ford, of course, you're looking for a great deal. Get your next Ford from Ward at Muscatel Burns Ford just off Highway 10 in Hawley. We'll be back with more of our pre-match report that's coming up in just a moment on Real Country 102.3 KRCQ.
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1: As you would expect, pretty good crowd tonight here at Hawley High School as it is the Nuggets and the Moorhead Spuds. A little bit about Moorhead. We mentioned that 3-0 start that they have run off. They will go with a 5-1 offense. Their center is Jalen Miller, a 5'6 sophomore. In the starting lineup tonight, they're going to go with a junior, three sophomores, actually a pair of juniors and one middle hitter in Hazel Schmidt. In all, they have, and they'll use a couple of seniors off the bench, and Aubrey Haig and Ellie Leach, and just a couple of players to keep an eye on. In the middle, you've got Alyssa Holmberg, 6'2 junior for Moorhead, and got a 6-footer on the outside with Estelle Lindquist. So they've got some length up front, and that's going to be a difficult matchup. Hawley can't match that, but they certainly fundamentally have been very good in the past, and with the two setters, they'll use Evie Block and Marley Knudsen, but with Marie Lowry, a 5'10 junior middle hitter, and Alexa and Adrina Liebenau, 5'9 and 5'8. Alexa, a sophomore, Adrina, a senior. You've got the libero, Andre Ellingson, so they can defend the floor, and that's been a lot of their success, is just kind of playing good fundamental volleyball, defending the floor, handling serve receive very well is key, and if you can certainly do those things, you can maybe kind of take some things away, and that's Holly has certainly done that here in recent years. Of course, you got the football opener for a number of teams, some of them going on tonight, some of them going on tomorrow as well, as I've got some matches going on and some games going on around the state. Of course, the Labor Day weekend, some teams playing on Thursday, some on Friday. Just checking some 2A scores. East Grand Forks leading Staples Motley 10-0 at halftime. That game is in East Grand Forks. Barnesville leads Roseau at halftime. It is 22-8 at halftime of that game. Also in Class 2A, those are some games going on right now. Of course, the Hawley Nuggets will face Pelican Rapids next door at the Dale Scatherwood Athletic Complex. That'll be 7 o'clock right here in Real Country, 102.3 KRCQ, coming up tomorrow. Morehead Spuds leading Rogers in the first half, and their season opener down in the Metro, 20-7 is the score in that matchup there. And checking some other scores on some games around the state and around the region tonight. Perham and Park Rapids, no score on that as of yet. Class A, Manoman Wobbin 41-0 over Walker Hackensack. Akeley. Bagley leads Itaborup West in the second quarter by an 8-0 score. Park Christian and Polk County West, 7-0. Park Christian leads after one quarter of play there. And Ashby Brandon Evansville over Undertail Central. And some other football scores, 8-0 is the score there in the first half of play. We'll come back with more of our pregame report. Our pregame report is brought to you by Muscatel, Burns, Ford, and Hawley. We'll have our starting lineups and much more coming up. Mickelson Body Shop, Olson Pools and Spas, and Valley Premier Bank also bringing you coverage of Hawley Nuggets Athletics here at Real Country 102.3 KRCQ. We will come back with more as our starting lineups just around the corner, just ahead of the opening serve, which will be coming up here probably in around 10 to 15 minutes as teams alternating their warm-ups. It is Hawley getting the floor right now. We're back with more after this.
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1: Well, there you hear as we are back here at Hawley High School as some severe weather in Lakes Country. There was a severe thunderstorm warning. Let's get that information to you, as you just heard, as severe thunderstorm turned into a tornado warning. Let's take a peek at the radar and get the latest information on that. So there was some golf ball hail reported down to the Fergus Falls area, as it was a severe thunderstorm warning until 8:15 for southwestern Ottertail County, as about 10 minutes ago, severe weather rolling through Fergus Falls. According to Train Weather Spotters, golf ball size hail was reported southwest of Fergus Falls. So area Battle Lake, Underwood, that area that being affected. 994 mile markers between 48 and 70. So kind of just outside of Rosse and kind of through Ottertail County. That was a severe thunderstorm warning, but it's not like that announcement was for a tornado warning. Just trying to find the National Weather Service site, see if we have any information on that. But that is kind of down to our south right now. So that is definitely something that we can try and keep an eye on here. As there's just kind of one cell, there's some heavier activity as well up to the north and east of Grand Forks. That's not affecting us. And well, there was some wind earlier that came through Detroit Lakes. Not a lot of rain, but definitely a little more on the windy side. And let's get that information now. There's the tornado warning. It's until 8:30 tonight for southwestern Ottertail County, northeastern Grant County. So no tornado reports yet. This thunderstorm capable of producing a tornado was near Fergus Falls, moving east at 20 miles an hour on that. So that tornado warning now in effect until 8:30. That includes Fergus Falls, Ashby, and Dalton. Moorhead and Hawley tonight. A real good matchup here between these two teams in volleyball action. As we mentioned, Hawley swept Moorhead last year as the Spuds. Look at their schedule coming up. As let's take a peek at that. As we mentioned, they're off to a 3-0 start right now, as they will be in Section 8 of Class 4A. Of course, four classes now. Right now, they're sitting in pretty good shape. They will be at West Fargo Horace tomorrow for a match. They will be back in action on Tuesday at home against Bemidji, and then they will play at the Lights on Saturday. They'll face West Fargo as they have a couple of games against Eastern Dakota, a conference opponents. Thursday, they'll be at Davies, and then Saturday, they'll play at the Lights against West Fargo. So as we mentioned, that event at the Lights is coming up. They'll basically have stretched it out into 2 days worth, as there's matches on Thursday. That's when Hawley will play Oak Grove Thursday about 4:45. There's three matches on Thursday, and then there's a whole host of matches coming up as well on Saturday afternoon as well. Hopefully the weather cooperates for that. I know last year was fairly hot when they had that event. It was just 1 day's worth, and it's certainly a lot of fun to see that. Outdoors, it's kind of a bit of a novelty, but it certainly has grown into a event all to itself. We're back with more here as the Nuggets and the Spuds, moments away from getting things rolling, are starting lineups just around the corner as well, as we'll come back with more here in Real Country KRCQ and Hawley Nugget Volleyball.
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1: We have a good thumb. More of our Muscatel Burns Ford pregame report as they will present our scoreboard as well. Big thanks to Olson Pools and Spas and Holly Valley Premier Bank and Mickelson Body Shop, along with My Kind of Bank, Precision Printing, and all the folks supporting the Holly Nuggets broadcast here for a number of years on Real Country 103 KRCQ. Let's take a look at the starting lineup here first for the visiting Moorhead Spuds, 3-0 in the season. Here, coached by Amber Fugelberg, they'll run a 5-1 offense. The center will be number 14, Jalen Miller. She's a 5'6 sophomore. Rest of the starting lineup, the libero's number 4, Jillian Sheldon. She is a 5'4 senior. Rest of the starting lineup, right side hitter is number 1, 5'11 junior, Dory Granlin. Middle hitter is number 6, Elissa Holmberg. Talked about her in pregame, 6'2 junior, Hazel Schmidt. Middle hitter as well, number 8, a 5'11 senior. Along with number 10, Estelle Lindquist, a 6-foot outside hitter. Outside hitter number 13, Jalen Janish, 5'10 sophomore. And as we mentioned, the center, Miller, a 5'6 sophomore. You'll also see some from a pair of seniors, Aubrey Haig, a 5'10 senior, and Ellie Leach, number 7, a 5'10 senior as well, for the visiting Moorhead Spuds. For the Holly Nuggets in their season opener, they will go with this. They will use two setters in a 6-2 offense. The setters, they'll start with Marley Knudsen. Knudsen is a 5'8 senior. They'll also use Evie Block as well, a 5'9 junior. The libero is number 2, Audrey Ellingson. She is a 5'1 senior. Outside right side hitter is Jocelyn Skank. Josie Skank, a 5'8 senior, and along with number 6 outside hitter Katie Vetter, wearing number 6. Marie Lowry, a 5'10 junior. At middle hitter as well, Alexa Liebenau, a 5'9 sophomore, and Andra Liebenau, a 5'8 senior for the Holly Nuggets, and they will use some players coming off the bench as well. As the starting lineup's coming up here momentarily, and that puts the wraps here in the Muscatel Burns Ford pregame report as we get you ready for the Nuggets and the Spuds tonight. It's definitely a fun matchup, and all, you know, these teams kind of looking forward to it, and Holly just looking to get started, just looking to get rolling here and get the season underway, as we're moments away from getting this one underway as the starting lineup is going to be introduced here right now, just ahead of our opening serve, and the national anthem coming up here as well. So waiting to see so we get things underway as the Nugget fans across the way in pretty good numbers, as the Moorhead fans Katie Vetter being recognized here before the match. As they've got the banner on, I believe it's 1,000 career kills. They've got the banner, we can't see it. We've got our back turned, but they've got the 1,000 placards out here. The student section does, I believe it's 1,000 career kills. I think she got that during the state tournament last year, and she's being recognized with that. She's got the volleyball, and they've got the volleyball. She'll toss up to her family up there, and she's recognized here before this home match here this evening.
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1: 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We'll be back with more in just a moment.
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2: Country. Looking for a school that offers big opportunities with a personal touch? 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Small class sizes help students thrive, while opportunities in athletics, the arts, academics, and more let them find what they love. And the results are impressive. Last year, Holly Public Schools achieved the highest MCA test scores in the Lakes area, nearly 20% above the state average. Holly Public Schools, preparing students for the challenges, opportunities, and success of tomorrow.
1: Starting lineup is being introduced right now, and again for the Spuds, they'll go like this. They'll start with the libero, Jillian Sheldon. She'll be joined by Alyssa Holberg as a middle hitter, number 6, 6'2 junior. Hazel Schmidt, 5'11 senior. Number 8, Estelle Lindquist, 6' sophomore outside hitter. Jalen Janish, number 12, 5'10 sophomore. Jalen Miller is the center here for Moorhead. And a new rule this year that you can use two setters, not on the floor at the same time, but if you're on a long run where maybe your libero, or it's not two setters, but two liberos, you can use that second libero to substitute one for the next. That is a new rule this year, and I don't know how many teams will use that, how many coaches are going to be familiar with how that all works, but I know that is a new rule that is in effect for high school volleyball. For the Holly Nuggets, Marley Knudsen will start at center. Josie Skank, outside hitter with Katie Vetter, Marie Lowry, Alexa Liebenau, Audrina Liebenau as well, and Marley Knudsen at center. Audrey Ellingson is the libero here for the Holly Nuggets. In Moorhead, quick match tomorrow. They will take on Holly. A couple of matches next week for the, or they'll travel to Horace. The Nuggets, again, will have matchups at East Grand Forks on Tuesday night, and then again at the Lights in West Fargo, they will take on Oak Grove. And then we'll not have a home match again until the 17th when they take on Breckenridge. The Holly Booster Tournament comes up on the morning of the 19th as well. That'll run all day with a number of teams throughout the region, but you got matchups at Pearl coming up, one at Detroit Lakes. Home matches October 1st, conference matchup inside the Heart of Lakes against Park Rapids, also Frazee on the 8th at Perham as well, but they really won't get into Heart of Lakes play until the 15th when they travel to Pelican Rapids to face the Pelican Rapids Vikings. So I think after a long delay, we're about ready to get this one rolling here. As to get things started, and they will get Sheldon, the libero, in for the Spuds as she checks in the match. It'll head to the back row, and I believe Hawley won Morehead won the flips, and the Spuds will get things rolling at the service line as center Jalen Miller will do the honors here, and we're about ready to finally get this one rolling here at Hawley High School here in the season opener for the Nuggets. There's a right-handed serve, and we're underway. It's handled by the Nuggets. Has a feed in the middle, partially tipped and down. It's good for the points. So Kell right out of the chute for the Nuggets and give it to Skank. And she'll pick up the kill on that, and it's a side out and a 1-0 Hawley advantage here on the Muscatel scoreboard. So they're off the assist from Knutson, as on the serve will be Skank. Skank sends it over, Sheldon to play it. It is chased down there by Jalen Miller, feet to the outside, blocked at the net. They'll try it again, they'll go to the outside, left-handed attack and down. Morehead gets the kill, Dory Gravlin does the honors after they were blocked. Here on the near side pin, they reversed and went to the outside. As the kill for Gravlin makes it a 1-1 tie, Morehead will go to the service line here with Janich. Jalen Janich will serve for Morehead. Right-handed serve over, line drive serve, and the serve received for the Nuggets. A back set of the outside, there's the attack. It is dug up there by Morehead and Janich. Feet to the outside, Ellie Leach. Dug out again, nice job by Hawley. Set and pushed over from the 10-foot line by Marley Knutson. Right-handed tip across, that's handled by Liebenow. Feet to the outside, it goes to Vetter. That is played in the back, it'll drop. Vetter will get the kill, as it'll be an assist to Marley Knutson. Her second assist. Vetter picks up the kill, Hawley the point, and it is a 2-1 Nugget advantage. So Hawley back on serve. Lowry will serve. There's a jump serve into the net. The service error, and that will tie things up at 2 here in the opening set. Checking in for the Spuds, as coming in will be Hazel Schmidt, 5'11 senior. Sheldon, the libero, on a line drive serve handled there. They go to the middle for Vetter. Big swing, and the kill there for Katie Vetter. So Vetter picks up her second kill. It is the third assist for Marley Knutson. And side out and point for the Nuggets. Hawley a 3-2 lead here in set one. Evie Block will come in to set and serve here for the Hawley Nuggets. Line drive, right-handed serve to Sheldon, and the serve received clean. Miller, left-handed attack, Gradlin blocked, but covered by the Nuggets. Blocked to the middle, right-handed tip. It is played off the net by the Spuds, and they cannot return it. Tip kill for Marie Lowry. So Lowry able to tip it off the quick set, and it's a 4-2 Hawley advantage. First time either team has had a lead of more than a point here in the opening set. So the Nuggets will continue on the serve as Block on the serve once again. 3 of 4 from the service line early. No, that one just goes long. Try to go to the back and just long in a service error. So a couple of service errors here for Hawley. So they're 2 of 4 now. That makes it a 4-3 game. Dory Gradlin will serve now for Morehead. Left-handed serve over. Played there as quick set. And that attack goes long. Quick set by Block. Trying to go to the middle for Lowry, and her attack goes long and out of play. So they tried to go quick there off the serve receive. 4-4 tie. Gradlin back to the service line, where Morehead 4-for-4 serving. Jump serve with the left hand handle there, and it is an overpass, but trying to free ball it back for Morehead was Leach, and she tipped it right into the net. So a lift called. A break there is on the overpass. They had a chance for a free ball opportunity, but Morehead missed on it, and Hawley leads 5-4. Serve, it is pinballed around Sheldon, and eventually Miller sends it over for the Spuds. Quick set, they go to the Miller right-handed push. It's dug up by Gradlin, nearly a joust at the net. Free ball back and down for the point. Give it to Lowry on the tip kill. It is 6-4 Hawley. So at the service line for the Nuggets there. Serve is over. It's handled by Morehead and Hague. It's in the matchup from the back. Gradlin sends it over. And kept alive there by Leach, and a two-handed push over by Hawley. 10-foot line, handled there by Morehead and Stadstad. The attack goes long and out of play. 7-4 Morehead, that's Vetter at the service line. She's 2-for-2, and they'll try and keep it going. Hawley has her biggest lead here in this opening set at 7-4. Right-handed serve over. It's played there by Hagen, feet to the middle, trying to jam it across through the double block. Schmidt bangs into the net. A couple of attack errors for Morehead. on the sequence. Hawley has scored the last 4 points, a four-point rally, and they have an 8-4 advantage. Vetter back at the service line here for the Nuggets. Right-handed serve over. Shelton on the serve received from Miller. They will go and pumping it across for Moorhead there. And dumped over by Hawley, and they were going to have, I believe, net contact. Hawley balling out of play. Ellie Leach able to tip it over for Moorhead, and Hawley could not return it. It's now an 8-5 matchup, 8-5 score. Hawley with the lead, and Leach will serve for the first time here for the Spuds. There's the right-handed serve over. Redirected up front. Nice job of the serve receive. It's an overpass and push back. Nice job there. As on the overpass, a free ball attempt, and the center Miller at the rare center's kill there. The right-handed push on an opening front row and dropped it in. 8-6. Moorhead cuts it to 2. As Leach back in the service line, the Spuds 6-of-6 from the service line to this point. Hard right-handed serve. Up into the rafters, Skank with first contact and the serve received. She'll get it back and volley it over. Leach, Miller, they'll go to the outside. Big swing, and that's down for the kill. Big swing there from Moorhead's Jalen Janich. She's able to hammer that down for her first kill. It is now 8-7. Miller picks up the assist on that. It's an 8-7 game here in set one as Moorhead. On the serve there, Leach once again. Hawley, redirected to the outside. Skank over the block, but nice job to dig it out in the back by Leach. Feet to the outside, big swing. Goes to Janich again, and she picks up back-to-back kills. Miller the assist on that, and 4-point lead for Hawley is a memory now. We're even at 8. We've been tied at 1, 2, 4, and now 8 here in the opening set here tonight with the Nuggets and the Spuds from Hawley High School. Leach again on the serve for the Spuds. Hard line drive serve. Handled there by the Nuggets. As blocked to the outside as the attack goes long and out of play. Lowry tried to go down the line here with a big right-handed swing. Out of play on the attack here. And the lead to Moorhead at 9-8. And that is, by my numbers, their first lead of the match. Leach hard serve again. Played in the back by the Nuggets. Block outside. Skank has it blocked. Hawley plays it off the net. They reset. And able to free ball it back. Chased down to the corner by Leach. Miller goes with the right-handed tip there from Schmidt. Outside. Returned back by Hawley. Dug up. Centers out of play. Sheldon will set it outside for Janich. And her attack trying to go back row middle goes long and out of play. So a nice job to recover. They hit at the center. They took the center out of play. So Sheldon had to set it to the outside. But the attack long and out of play. It's a 9-9 tie. We are even once again. As in for Hawley. Right-handed serve is over. Play there by Moorhead, Miller, and a right-handed swing with the double block that time, and Schmidt picks up the kill. Miller the assist on that. 10-9 Spuds here in set number one. Holmberg in for Moorhead. Alyssa Holmberg, 6'2 junior, will serve. Right-handed serve over. First contact by Hawley. Blocked to the outside. Big swing and the kill. The quick set. Was it tipped or not? Nope, I'm going to say it was not. It went long and out of play. Quick set for Skank. Tried to go with the big swing, but hit it long and out of play. So an attack error. Moorhead has scored 7 of the last 8 points. They lead by a score of 11-8. Holmberg serve handled by the Spuds. They'll go to the outside, and there's a kill. Nice job there for Hawley as the Nuggets get one from Hannah Bigger, 5'8 sophomore, up the set that time from block. It's an 11-10 Moorhead advantage here in set number one. So back in is Knutson. Knutson will serve. Serve is over. Handled there by the Spuds and nearly an overpass to joust at the net, and Hawley will win the point. Serve receive wasn't clean. Miller tried to play it at the net. It ended up being kind of an impromptu. Kind of a, not a full-fledged joust at the net. It's Knutson on serve, even an 11th. Serve handled by the Spuds. Miller goes to the middle. Big swing, powering through, and there's the kill. As that will go to Hazel Schmidt, I believe. No, it'll go to Jalen Janich. Janich gets her second kill. Side out Moorhead. Spuds lead at 12-11. And Jalen Miller, 5'6 sophomore, back at the service line. Spuds, like they've gone one full turn of the rotation. Serve, nice job to dig it out. Ellingson, the libero from the back. Hawley able to send it over. Overpass, and it's going to drop as Janich just volleyed it over. It was an overpass and went up and over the net, but Hawley wasn't expecting to play it, and I think got kind of caught kind of frozen in the front row. 13-11 Spuds lead. Serve over. Played there by the Nuggets as Knutson goes to the middle. There is a big swing and a kill. Adrina Liebenau will pick up the kill on that. That's her second kill of the match. And a side out, 13-12. Spuds with the lead. So Vetter to the service line, 4-4. A couple of service errors so far in this opening set for the Nuggets. Hard right-handed serve. That one just long and out of play. She was trying to go to the near corner and just missed. So service error, third of the set for the Nuggets. And the Spuds have a 14-12 set one advantage. Janich to the service line. Jolden, the libero, checks back in. Moorhead, 100% the service line so far in the set. Serve off the top of the net. Hit the tape and able to careen over, and that's an ace for Janich, and the Spuds lead 15-12. They trailed 8-4 at one point. They have scored 11 of the last 15 points. That's her first ace of the night. Janich on the serve. Played in the back, chased down, feed to the outside, goes for Skank, and Skank able to power through around the block. Was it Skank or Vetter? Yeah, it goes to Skank. Skank picks up her second kill. Oh, a correction, it went to Vetter on that. Couldn't tell if it was 5 or 6 on that. It is 15-13, side out, Nuggets cut it to 2. On the Muscatel scoreboard. Serve from Hawley, and that is good for an ace. Adrina Liebenau picks up an ace. She is 2 for 2 from the service line. It's the first ace for Hawley. It's a one-point match, 15-14. And Moorhead lead down to a point. So Liebenau, it's the first ace of the match for Hawley. A little harder serve that time. That one goes long and out of play. So another service error. They've lost a few points at the service line, 16-14. Up front goes Schmidt for Moorhead, as it'll be Cheldon, the libero, back at the service line here for the Spuds. Jillian Cheldon, 5'4 senior, serve over, played by the Nuggets. Here's Knutson, feet to the outside, deep right-handed push is dug up. Miller on the set, and a left-handed tip over the block and down. Give it to Leach on the tip kill. The assist goes to Miller, it did a nice job there. Had to switch to the left hand of the tip kill over the block and down. They had Alexa Liebenau as part of that block to the Nuggets. It's 17-14. Spuds lead by 3, Liebenau on the serves, playing there by Hawley, feed back to the middle. There's a big push by Vetter. Dug up, Miller, near side, Leach, big swing. That is dug up, nice job by Liebenau. Chased down by Skank and eventually cleared by Vetter. Nice job, good hustle there. Hawley defending the floor. They go to the outside, left-handed swing by Dory Granlund. Partially blocked, covered by the Nuggets. Right-handed push, and down the line. It's good for the point. Kill goes to Vetter, her fourth. So Katie Vetter makes it 17-15. 17-15, Moorhead leads by, or Moorhead leads by 2. Off the serve, Miller on the set outside, Granlund, 10-foot line, has it blocked. Vetter will at least get a piece of that block. No, block, actually, they got the point to Moorhead. She blocked it, but they were unable to keep it in play. Ball landed out of bounds, so it is 18-15. 18-15, your score, so 3-point game. Moorhead gets the serve. Dory Granlund on the serve for the Spuds. Nearly an overpass is tipped over, but free ball back. Going to be net contact, I believe. Nope, it's going to be a lift. Block was trying to play it. Wasn't sure if she might have backed herself into the net. But a lift is called, and the Nuggets will take a timeout. So a 4-point Moorhead lead. It is 19-15, your score. Vetter leads the Spuds with 4 kills. Liebenau is a couple here early on. We'll keep it here for the meantime. It is 19-15. Reminder, we'll have our most valuable player of the game presented by Muscatel Burns Ford. And here on the Muscatel scoreboard, Moorhead's had leads of 4. They trailed 8-4 at one point. Then ran off 5 straight points to lead 9-8. We were tied at 9. Moorhead, after that, has really taken the lead, I want to say for good, but they've upped it to 4, which is now their biggest lead of the match. Here at 19-15. 19-15, your score here on the Muscatel scoreboard. So Granlund on the serve. Moorhead Not a service error by my numbers, and these are unofficial numbers. 19 of 19 from the service line. So the southpaw Granlin, big swing on the serve. It's an overpass and return back. Free ball attempt by Leach and having it out of play. On the serve receive, overpass left a free shot for Moorhead, and they missed on it. 19-16, Skank on the serve. Miller outside, here's block again, pinballed around. That one's kept alive and eventually cleared by the Nuggets. Miller goes outside, and goes to Leach again, kept alive by Liebenau, and eventually down for the point. Leach picks up her second kill. So a side out to the

on the right-handed swing, out of bounds. 21-16 Moorhead. So Leach continues at the service line. I have her 6-for-6 so far in the set. She's been the top setter here for Moorhead as they have the lead at 5. Hard right-handed serve play there by Hawley and Liebenau. Kept alive by Vetter. Two-handed push over right in the middle of the Moorhead defense. They're able to pinball it around and get it over in 3. Block sets in the middle. Right-handed push and kept alive. Free ball back by the Nuggets. Dug out by Block. Miller outside. Big swing. Blocked at the net. Moorhead will reset. Set by Granlin. Right-handed push over the block. Kept alive by a diving block. Center out of play and set over from the back. That time by Lowry. Return back by the Nuggets. Feet to the outside. Big swing through the double block. And the kill to Janich. Boy, that was a great volley on both sides. The Nuggets worked hard to dig some balls out and to do some extemporaneous stuff as Ellingson checks into the match as the libero for the Nuggets. Out will go Audrina Liebenau. 22-16 Moorhead. Leach right-handed serve. They hit at the libero Ellingson's feet to the outside. There's Skank hammering through for the kill. So Skank picks up her first kill. Side out. The Nuggets needed that. They trail by 5 at 22-17. 5-point Moorhead lead as it'll be at the service line. Marie Lowry. Lowry with the serve and is over for an ace. At the top of the net at the tape. Little change of pace serve there, 22-18. When it hits that net, that can throw the defensive timing on. It's one of the toughest serves to try and defend on. Lowry on the serve again. Hawley down 4. Miller goes to the middle and off the double block. It is free ball back and over. Bigger blocked it. Able to return it off the block. Punch it over at the right hand and down for the point. Hawley keeps the serve. They trail 22-19 here on the Muscatel scoreboard. Muscatel Burns Ford scoreboard here in set number 1. Serve over again. This one from Lowry, and that one's out of bounds. Service error. 5 service errors for Hawley here in this set. So Moorhead up by 4, needing 2 more to win the set. Serve over as it was Schmidt on the serve. Feed. Right-handed push is blocked at the tape of the net. Free ball back and hammered back on the free ball attempt. And the point goes to Audrina Liebenau. Picks up her 3rd kill. So a quick side out for the Nuggets. 23-20. Got to do something with this serve right now here in this first set. Knudsen back in. She'll set and serve as Block checks out. The defending 2A champs. There's a serve. Play there by the Spuds. Miller to the middle, and this timing on her jump was Holmberg. Came flying in, but didn't get it at the peak of her jump. Got it on the way down and banged it right into the net. 23-21. Knudsen on the serve again. Serve handle there by Moorhead. Feed outside. Swing. Dug up there by the Nuggets. Up into the rafters. Ellingson able to find it. And it eventually cleared over. Cleared over by Vetter. Here is Miller on the set. Overpass sends it across. Free ball back by the Nuggets. Back row attack. It goes to Granlin. And is dug out by Vetter. Set. Knudsen outside. Down the line. And it's good for the kill. Go to Skank. Little roll shot there. Down the line. Far side picks up the point. 23-22 Moorhead here in set 1. And we have a timeout. Timeout Moorhead. They'll take their first timeout of the set as the Nuggets facing an early hole down by as many as 6 in the set at 22-16. They have scored 6 of the last 7. It's 23-22. So they've cut it down to 1 point now as that's Skank on a kill. Bigger did a nice job getting a point off the block earlier. They had set up the double block at the net, blocked it, and then played it off the block and able to quickly return it, free ball it over, and pick up the point. So it was really, really an excellent play. So 23-22, as we'll keep it here on the Muscatel scoreboard. I'm going to check here on the latest tornado warning down in Otter Tail County. That was until 8:30. We'll see if we've got an update on that for you. If not, we'll try and get it here once we get to our set break. Try and keep you updated on the weather. It was certainly a threat of some things taking place. Knudsen back at the service line.

0: line. Hard serve played by the Spuds. Miller just inside the 10-foot line on a great set, but Janich able to play it over. Ellingson, that is pushed and good for the kill. So there you see, we got the latest on the weather. In the meantime, Hawley came back and completed the comeback as they got the final 6 points of the set for a 25-23 win as the game-ending kill went to the center for the Nuggets, and Marley Knutson. Knutson getting the kill up front to complete the comeback. So trailing 22-16. They scored 9 of the final 10 points to the Nuggets to win it, 25-23 in set one. 25-23, your final. We'll come back with set two here in just a moment from Real Country, 102.3 FM, KRCQ.
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0: Quite a comeback as the Nuggets kind of hit a little bit of a lull in the set where they had an 8-4 lead. Moorhead took the lead at 10-9 and able to expand on it, led by a 23-19 score. Nuggets got a side out, but Skank with a kill, bigger kill off a block. Adrena Liebenau had 4 kills in the set. She and Vetter had 4 kills to lead the Nuggets. Meantime for Moorhead, they were led up front by Jalen Janich, sophomore with 3 kills. Leach was 8 of 8 in the service line. Moorhead did not have a service here in the opening set. I had them 24 of 24 serving. Nuggets won that despite 5 service errors. They gave up some points at the service line, however, able to recover. They defended the floor extremely well. Andre Ellingson, the libero, is in. Marley Knutson will start at center. Josie Skank, Katie Vetter, out there to get things started as well here for the Holly Nuggets in set two. Knutson is 7 of 7 from the service line, and set two is underway, and it's an ace to get things started. A little confusion in the back there for the Spuds, as it is an ace as the Nuggets grab a 1-0 lead. It's her second ace. Audrina Liebenau had one in the first set. So 1-0 in favor of Holly. Serve. That one goes long and out of play. It's a service here. She is now 8 of 9 serving. 1-1 tie as Moorhead. Aubrey Haig checks out. Ellie Leach heads to the outside, and it will be Janich at the service line. 3 for 3 with an ace tonight for the Spuds. Right-handed serve that is just long and out of play. Ellingson eyed that all the way to the back line. Let it go. A wise choice. 2-1. Nuggets with the lead after a thrilling 25-23 set one victory. It'll be Vetter at the service line. 4 of 5. Serve is over. High arching serve. Chelton, the libero, to play it. Miller to the outside. Over the double block, but covered nicely by Alexa Liebenau. Roll shot. Far side. We've got net contact against Moorhead. Got Holmberg to camp into the net there. 3-1 Holly off the net contact. Skank correction is on the serve for Holly. Serve over. Down to one knee to play it. And a right-handed push from Leach. Serve, center out of play as they took Knutson out of play. Feet to the outside is dug up by Janich in the back for Moorhead. Left-handed attack. Dory Granlund got it through the double block. They set up the double block there with Vetter and Audrina Liebenau. And the kill goes to Dory Granlund. Moorhead wins the point. It's 3-2 Holly here in set two. Sheldon will serve. 3 of 3 from the service line for the Spuds. Right-handed serve, hard serve. Play in the back pedaling to play it was Ellingson. Feet on the outside for Vetter. Has it blocked and unable to return it. Granlund and Schmidt will share on that block. Well, they covered it well. Far side at the pin. And Moorhead ties it at 3. 1-0 Holly in the match as the Nuggets won 25-23 in the opening set. Sheldon, line drive, right-handed serve. Handled there by Skank. Feet to the outside. Right-handed swing by Liebenau. Audrina Liebenau off the set from Knutson. She'll grab the assist. It's a side out for the Nuggets. 4-3 Holly. Liebenau on the serve. Audrina Liebenau, 3 of 4. It's played right out the net, and they're unable to return it. So Moorhead couldn't handle it off the serve receive. And it's a 5-3 game. So Liebenau back at the service line. She has one ace. Here's a right-handed serve just off the table of the net. Kept alive by Sheldon, then Miller, and eventually pushed over by Leach. Knudsen, right-handed swing is blocked as Alexa Liebenau had a block and free-balled over by Holly. Nice job to recover it as, no, lift was called. Didn't hear the whistle on that as they thought they had cleared it over off the free-ball attempt, but a lift called against Holly, so give Moorhead the point. And it'll be Dory Granlund at the service line. She's 4 of 4 serving. Holly leads at 5-4, set 2. Big left-handed swing there, down to an E. Nuggets play it. Knutson outside, big swing, and hammered down for the kill. And did it go long? Nope, went long and out of play. Thought they'd won the point on that. Katie Vetter thought she had got the point, but right-handed swing went just long and out of play. I think Holly thought it might have been tipped. It was not. Granlund, 6 of 6 serving. Handle there, and an overpass played off the net by Miller. Kept alive back to Miller. She'll switch spots with Schmidt, and she gets the point. She had to make first contact on that. The setter did. So a little quick impromptu set from Schmidt back to Miller up front. And the Spuds win the point. 6-5 Moorhead, set 2. Granlund. Left-handed serve goes deep. Handled there by Vetter. Schmidt to the outside. Vetter the swing, and that's good for the kill. Katie Vetter has her 5th kill off the Knutson assist. So Liebenau and Vetter, 5 kills each to lead the Nuggets. We're back to even at 6. We've been tied at 1, 3, 5, and 6 here in the second set. Block is into serve. And kept alive by Sheldon. No, up the floor. There's an ace. She had to go sprawling down, unable to really elevate it on the serve receive. On the pass off the serve, it is 7-6 Nuggets. So the ace, the first for Block, the third by our numbers for Holly tonight. And the serve is across. Chelton, the libero for Miller, 10-foot line, racing in. Swing over the double block. They try to cover, but it hits the floor. Leach will pick up the kill from Moorhead off the Miller assist. And we're tied at 7. Another deadlock here in the second set. 1, 3, 5, 6, and 7, our fifth tie here of the set, as it'll be Aubrey Haig to check in. She'll serve here for Moorhead. Short right-handed serve. Set by Block, a back set, and it is sent over that time by Katie Vetter. Back row attack, Granlin. She goes long. That's in play. Block let it go near corner, and Granlin picks up the kill, her third. And a quick sign out to the spots. Moorhead 8, Holly 7 in set 2. Haig back at the service line. Actually, they are on the serve. Correction on that, so they'll continue with the serve. That's punched over. Handle there, leave it out. Feed back to the middle. There's a kill. Lowry picks up the kill on that. That's her second kill of the night for Marie Lowry, the junior, off the quick set from Evie Block. We're tied at 8. Serve over. Cheldon on an overpass. Free ball back up the top of the net, but Janich able to dig it out, feed to the outside. Big swing from Schmidt. We've got whistle and net contact against Skink. Hit the net on the follow through on her swing. It is 9-8. 9-8 in favor of Moorhead. We're in set 2. Schmidt at the service line for the Spuds. Flat-footed right-handed serve. Set there, Block outside, pushed over. Skank, no, off her back foot, just trying to finesse it over. And left it short into the net. So, attack error, 10-8 Spuds. And Moorhead led 23, it was 22-16, and then 23-19 late in the first set. Couldn't finish the deals. The Nuggets rallied to win. Serve. Handle there by Skank. Feed to the near side. Big swing down the line of the kill. Goes to Bigger. She was bigger and better on that one as the assist to Evie Block. Side out Nuggets. 10-9 Moorhead here in set 2. Holly in their season and home opener. 125-23 in the first set. Here is Lowry on the serve. Serve over, played by the Spuds. Miller to the middle. Right-handed push. That's dug up by Block. Center out of play. So a bump set by Bigger and sent across. Kept alive by Jeldon, sending it over. That time was Skank. Nuggets to play it again. Block to the outside. Left-handed push. Nearly a lift by Audrina Liebenau. Spuds to play it. Here's Granlin, 10-foot line. Just outside the 10-foot line. Deep attack and good for the kill. So Dory Granlin picks up her fourth kill. Off the assist from Miller. That setter, she works hard back there, does Jalen Miller. It's 11-9 Moorhead. Serve over, played by the Nuggets. Back set outside. There's Vetter long, and was it tipped? I think it was not. Long and out of play. I thought it was tipped. Nope, went long and out of play. 12-9. Moorhead leads by 3, set 2. They have scored now 4 of the last 6 points, and there's a service error there. 12-10. And substitutions in for the Nuggets. In for Holly comes Alexa Liebenau, and Marley Knutson in for Hannah Bigger and Evie Black. Here it's set 2. Serve over from Knutson. She has 1 ace tonight. Quick set to the middle. There is the attack, and it was long and out of play. Quick set. Trying to go to Janich in the middle. Actually went to Holmberg in the middle, but was not tipped. Went long and out of play. Point Nuggets. So Knutson on the serve. 12-11 Spuds here in set 2. Serve. Played there by Janich. Feed to the outside. Granlin. Left-handed swing from the outside. Dug up. Nice job. Ellingson. Feed to the middle. Two-handed push there by Liebenau. Dug up by Haig. Feed to the middle again. Right-handed push. Holmberg. Reballed over, but net contact on somebody. Net contact is against, I believe, against Alexa Liebenau. That's who they whistle it against. So Moorhead wins the point off the violation. It's 13-11. Leach checks in for Moorhead. She has 3 kills, as it'll be Janich to the service line for Moorhead. Line drive serve handled there by Skink. Quick feed to the middle. Liebenau, she powers it down. No, into the net. Try that quick set again with Knutson, but her attack goes into the net. And the attack here, Moorhead leads by 3. It's 14-11. So Janich, 4 of 5 serving with an ace. Moorhead trying to even the match. Hawley leads 1-0. Line drive serve. Played there by the Nuggets. Feed to the outside. Comes back. Right-handed tip. And it is in play. For Skank on the tip kill. 14-12 Moorhead. Skank to the service line. He has 2 for 2. 3 kills up front. Jesse Skank. Short serve. And an ace. Took a little something off that one. And Sheldon, the libero, had to try and keep her feet moving, reacted just a hair late. It's now 14-13. 1-point game for the Spuds in set two. A little knuckleball serve handled there by Leach. She'll go to the outside. Granlin has it blocked. Katie Vetter and Liebenau share on the block, and it is a 14 all tie. So even at 14, Skank back to the service line as the Nuggets have rallied for the lead. Skank on the serve. It's dug up there by Sheldon. Miller outside. Right-handed push over by Leach. Played up front. Set outside. They go across court. He's set that time by Alexa Liebenau trying to find Vetter. And it was, I think, tipped up front. Yes, it was. Kill goes to Skank on that one. That's her 4th kill. As it was tipped in the front row, we have a timeout on the floor. So the lead to Hawley in set two. It is 15-14. Lead is 1 for Hawley in set two. They have a 1-0 lead here in this season opening match here at Hawley High School. We're back with more after this on Real Country KRCQ.
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0: 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I'm Brad Anderson. It's 15-14 Hawley after the Nuggets won set one. Time for behind fashion 25-23. Hawley continues on the serve with Skank. And there is a little touch serve on that one. First contact, Leach, Miller. Outside, they go to Granlin, blocked. Nice job to cover. They'll go back row attack, big swing, blocked again! They went back to Janich, and Audrina Liebenau said, no, you're not. Big block there, 16-14. She denied her once, and just to prove her point, she did it again. 16-14, Hawley. That's an emphatic point right there. Denied Janich not just once, but a second time. Nuggets on the serve. Little big mole on their side. Leads 2. Serve handled there by Sheldon. Chasing it down, Miller, and sent over at the right hand. Ellingson digs it out. Knudsen into the outside, right-handed push. Kept alive. Set Miller, and right-handed swing. Leach beat the double block that time. They set up the block. The near side pin, Liebenau, actually both the Liebenaus. And Leach beat them both. Split the block. It is 16-15. Serve back to Moorhead. They trail by 1. Sheldon will serve. She's 5 of 5. Right-handed serve over. That's dug up there. First contact by Vetter, and right-handed push is blocked, and Moorhead wins the point. Right up front that time by Schmidt. It's her second block of the match, and Raven at 16. They got Hawley out of a little bit out of position that time. And that evens the match here at 16. Sheldon, 6 of 6 servings, and a good job. The libero for the Spuds, right-handed serve over. Handle there, and the serve receive Ellingson, Knudsen, outside Liebenau, over the block, but covered. Ellingson, Miller, back row attack, deep push by Janich, and too deep, out of bounds. All right, that deep push, trying to get it over the back row attacker, out of play, point Hawley. Audrina Liebenau will serve. Ellingson, the libero, out. She has 1 ace, does Audrina Liebenau. Serve handled by Childen. Miller to the middle, and blocked. A block up front by Lowry. Picks up her first block, and the Nuggets lead at 18-16. And so far, very competitive match. Definitely's had its ebbs and flows. Lebanon on the serve. That one goes long and out of play. It's her second service error of the match. 18-17 Hawley. As it'll be Granlin on the serve. 7 of 7 serving for Dory Granlin. Left-handed serve. Played there. Lebanon kept alive by Vetter. And eventually sent over and down. There's a point. Alexa Lebanon, I believe, got the kill, and she will. It's her first of the night. We have a free ball attempt there, and it's 19-17. So a quick side out. Bigger back end. She heads up front. Evie Block will come to set and serve right now. She's 3 of 4 with an ace. It's a two-point advantage here for the Nuggets. Line drive, right-handed serve. First contact there by Janich. Back row attack. Granlin comes racing in and tries to come near side. Try to come cross court and hit it out of bounds. Holly leads at 20-17. Block back of the service line here for the Nuggets. Right-handed serve, line drive serve over. It's dug up on the back. Nice job there by Cheldon. Outside it goes for Leach. Beat the double block again. Leach grabs her fifth kill of the match. She leads the Spuds up front, 20-18. Holly leads by two. Holly came back to win 25-23 in set number one. And the Nuggets have a two-point lead right now late. Hagen to serve. She's now 3 for 3. Successful serve there. Right-handed push. Deep push by Bigger. Dug up there by Janich. Quick set to the middle. Blocked by Holly. And they're able to cover. Set as Block goes outside. Dug up by the Spuds. Outside it goes to Janich. Has it blocked. Upset by Hag. They'll try it again. Right-handed push by Janich. Pinballed around and down. Went off the hands of Block. So Janich kind of changed up her swing. Went with a right-handed push over the block and down. They were anticipating, I think, that right-handed swing again and crossed him up. Last second decision was a wise one. 20-19, serve over. And a little bit of trouble by the Nuggets on the serve receive. They recover it. It's cleared by Bigger. Nice job there. Miller, quick set to the middle. It is blocked. No, beating the block for Schmidt. And Hazel Schmidt grabs her second kill of the match, and we are dead even. 20-20 and set two at a timeout. Well, the Nuggets will take their first time out. We will do the same. Set to score. It is Hawley 20 and Moorhead 20. 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
0: Even at 20, where in that first set, Moorhead really kind of had some control of the match. Check some other volleyball scores. The Detroit Lakes Lakers winning tonight at Bemidji, 3 sets to none. 25-16, 25-22, and 25-17 with the set scores there. Fergus Falls has a 2-set-to-1 lead at Ricori. Won the third set, did the honors 25-23. So we're tied at 20. Haig on the serve again for Moorhead. Clean on the serve receive. Block outside. Deep right-handed push by Vetter. Dug up on the Spuds. Miller outside. Granlin 10-foot line over the block. But covered there by Bigger. Set. Block outside. Big swing. Dug up there by Cheldon. Miller tried to chase it down. Keeps it alive. And it's cleared by Janich. Comes the Nuggets. Quick set in the middle. And down for the point. Lowry with a right-handed push off the quick set from Block. And just to the deck, it's 21-20 Hawley. The Nuggets, Vetter will serve. With the lead back to the Nuggets here late in set two. 5 of 6 serving. As here comes Vetter on the serve, right-handed serve. Handled there by Granlin. Miller, back set. Janich over the block. Setters out of play. His first contact to block. Eventually set and long. Was it tipped? It was not. Or was it? Yeah, I was going to say it was tipped. So Vetter will pick up the kill on that. It was tipped up front by Moorhead. The ball landed deep and out of bounds, but it was contact was made by a Moorhead player at the front row. So the point to the Nuggets. Vetter serves 22-20 Hawley. Serve handled there by Haig. Bump set Cheldon and Janich able to clear it. First contact there, handled by Liebenau. Back row attack, they go to Vetter. Vetter the kill. About 12 feet out, she pounds it down for the kill. Vetter has her seventh, 23-20. Holly now a three-point lead, and Moorhead will take their second and final timeout of the set. So, boy, just like that, they've been able to respond. 23-20. We'll come back for the finish in just a moment.
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0: 23-20, Holly in control right now as Katie Vetter leading the charge, couple of kills. She's currently at the service line where she's 7 of 8 by her numbers this evening. Serve is over. A hit at the libero, Cheldon, set Miller, and pushed over, and down for the point. A little finesse from Schmidt. Or no, Holly was able to dig it up. Moorhead was celebrating. Blocked by the Nuggets, and they do get the point. Moorhead thought they had got the point, so did I. Thought Schmidt had the kill. But wait a minute. Moorhead's going to get the point. Did they? Is there net contact? Yeah, it was net contact against Lowry, so hold the phone on that. 23-21. So Schmidt will serve. Through all that, Moorhead wins the point. Short serve handled by the Nuggets. A back set, flat-footed, and sent across by the Nuggets. Upset Miller racing in. Deep push by Granlin. Dug out by Hawley once again. Feet to the outside. It goes to Vetter, and Vetter the kill. Point Nuggets give it to Skank. Correction on the kill. Josie Skank makes it 24-21. It is set point Hawley. As Lowry at the service line. Nuggets lead by three. Hard serve. And it'll be an ace. Haig unable to handle it on the serve receive. So an ace for Lowry. Picks up her second ace of the match. Nicely done by Marie Lowry. And the Nuggets have a 2-set-to-none lead as they win set two. Another tight set. 25-21 the final. So our last tie of the match was at 20. Holly winning five of the final 6 points of the second set. And your final score in set two, Holly 25, Moorhead 21. We'll come back with set three as the Nuggets lead 2-0 in this match on Real Country KRCQ.
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0: 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You can check out Holly Nugget football. Of course, new coaching staff with Peter Natz retiring. It's going to be a little bit different. Boy, what a great run Peter had over the years. Nearly 200 wins as a head coach. Numerous section titles. They'll face the Pelican Rapids Vikings. 7 o'clock kickoff here from Holly. Severe thunderstorm warning is still in effect for southeastern Ottertail County until 9:15, 8:45, just a couple of minutes ago. Severe thunderstorm near Urbank, or 17 miles northwest of Alexandria. That's moving east at 25 miles an hour. It's the latest on the weather as that continues to push east, kind of making its way out of the listening area. Some heavier activity up to our north in parts of northwestern Minnesota. Quite a run there by Hawley is Lowry with the ace serve to finish it off. We were tied early at 3, 5, 6, 7, and 8. That was our last deadlock. Actually, I was wrong on that. 14, then 16, and then at 20. Five of the last 6 points by Hawley as they really, where they had to make the late run to win the first set there. They really had the lead. I don't want to say they had control, but they certainly had more of the edge than they did in the opening set. So, official, the R2, the official here on Nearside, going over the roster and the rotation here with Coach Maggie Weller. Just making sure that they have the rotation correct and where they want to, I think, when they want to bring the libero in as well, because Audrey Ellingson is set to check in here for Hawley. You want to make sure they've got the rotation correct here. So you get out of, because as I said, if you get out of alignment or you get out of rotation, that can cost you a point. There, Ellingson in, as out will go Marie Lowry. Nuggets are led by 6 kills each from Skink. I have 7 for Vetter. The board has Katie Vetter for 6. I have her for 7. Andrina Liebenau, a couple of blocks and 5 kills as well. Moorhead will serve as it'll be Jalen Miller to get things started here for the Spuds. She's 3 of 3 of the service line, doing a nice job quarterbacking that Moorhead offense. They run a 5-1 offense, the sophomore center. Right-handed serve over, underway, first contact with the Nuggets. That's an ace. Couldn't handle it on the serve receive, was not clean, as Miller picks up an ace for the Spuds. That is their second ace of the night. And the first point to Moorhead, down 2-0 here in this match. It's 1-0 Moorhead. So Miller on the serve, right-handed serve. That goes deep. First contact there by Alexa Liebenau, kept alive and eventually cleared by Skank. Chased out of the back by Lindquist for Moorhead. Left-handed push for Dory Granlin. Dug up, Knutson to the middle, big swing, and the kill. Big swing there. Audrina Liebenau off the assist from Knutson. Her 6th kill of the match. Side out Nuggets. They're tied at 1 here in set 3. As on the serve will be Knutson. She has 1 ace, 1 service here. Pop set Miller to the outside. Big swing, Janich. Janich went to the middle, found an opening, and powered it down. Janich picks up her 5th kill off the Miller assist. Side out Spuds. It's now 2-1 Moorhead here in set 3. So Janich, 5 of 6 serving by my number. She has 1 ace. There's the jump serve, right-handed jump serve. And Skank played off the rafters as actually it hit the one of the baskets that are kind of rolled up to. And they're still in play. And it's an ace. Kind of waiting for that carom. Was Ellingson, 3-1 Spuds. Janich on the serve, that one goes long and out of play. It's a service error. Their second service error, it's a 3-2 game. Holly with set wins of 25-23 and 25-21. Skank will serve as Josie Skank, 7 of 7 serving. And here is the right-handed serve over. Chilton, first contact. Haig trying to push it up front. Now Chilton from the back row will have to clear it. It does. Here come the Nuggets as Knutson. Quick set. Powering it down. Audrina Liebenau picks up the kill. Off the quick set. And the assist by Knutson. 3-3 tie. 7 kills now. Kind of a quiet 7 for Liebenau. And we're even here for the second time in the set. Serve from Skink. She is 100% from the service line. Outside, big swing, and there's a kill. Leach will pick up the kill off the Miller assist. Off the block, and the ball drops down for the point. Sign out Moorhead. Spuds lead 4-3 and set 3. Schmidt will check into the match. He'll head up front for Moorhead. As out will go. Lee Watson checked out. Here's Cheldon on the serve. Quick set. Outside, down the line, and good for the kill. Alexa Lee, but now the assist to Knudsen once again. Powered it down the line. Trying to dig it out off the net on the Moorhead side. Second kill for Alexa Liebenau. We're tied again. Third tie of the set. Even at 4. Our coverage brought to you by Muscatel Burns Ford in Holly. Get your next Ford from Ward. Here's the serve. Handled there by Moorhead. Miller bumps it up front. Left-handed attack. Dory Granlin bangs that one into the net on the attack here. Adrina Liebenau on the serve. It's 5-4. The Nuggets reclaim the lead here in set 3. With a 2-0 lead here in the match. And the season opener will be at East Grand Forks on Tuesday night. A right-handed serve over. Backpedaling to play at Moorhead as Miller to the middle. As it was a quick set for Schmidt. And net contact against Hawley. Got Lowry for net contact up front. And Moorhead will gain the point, and we're tied again, 5 apiece. Dory Granlin's 8 of 8 serving, and back at the service line, left-handed swing, handled there by Liebenau. Quick set, Knudsen, down the line, there's a kill. Alexa Liebenau, off the quick set, went down the line, just out of the reach of Haig, here in the near corner, quick side out, and Hawley leads at 6-5. Hawley has a 2-0 lead, but these sets have been competitive. We've had not big ebbs and flows, but maybe a 3 or 4 point swing every once in a while, but a 3 or 4 point run. Evie blocks serves. It is handled there as Miller back to play it as the swing from Leach. Was it tipped? Yes, it was. It was tipped up front, so give Ellie Leach her 7th kill of the night. That leads the Spuds. Moorhead wins the point. Jalen Miller the assist. We're tied at 6. As back in is Janich to the front row, Aubrey Haig, who was used as a back row specialist. Checks out as her turn came to the front row. Leach on serve. Leach, correction, that's blocked. And down the line, Katie Vetter powers it down for the kill. Block gets the assist on that, 7-6. Hawley gets the side out and reclaims the lead.
11: Vetter now serving for the Nuggets.
0: Katie Vetter is 8 of 9 from the service line. Right-handed serve, near side handled by Moorhead. Miller and trying to send it over. On the way down with Schmidt, was just trying to volley it over right near the net and couldn't send it across as 4 hits the call, and Moorhead gives up the point there. It's 8-6. Vetter again at the service line. Right-handed serve handled there by Granlin, trying to play it off the net. Actually, it's bumped back and a back set by Miller. Janich sends it over, returned back by the Nuggets. There is a point. We'll go to, I believe, Lowry, and it will. Tip kill for Lowry off the assist from Block. Nuggets have the biggest lead for either team here in the set. It's 9-6. Thinking sweep here in the third set. Vetter on the serve over. It's handled there by Granlin. Feed to the outside, Janich. And it comes flying in, started a double block with Bigger and Lowry. And she did beat the block that time. So Janich does get the kill. Did clear the net, beat the double block. 9-7, Spuds cut it to 2 and set 3. So Granlin on the serve, 9 of 9 serving. Right-handed serve is over. Block, quick set to the middle. Goes for Lowry, kept alive by Miller, punched over by Janich, and able to punch it over the double block and found opening right in the middle of the defense. So Janich picks up the kill. It's her 7th of the night in the Spuds. Right back in at 9-8. They trail by 1 in set 3. Serve there from Schmidt. Vetter up front. Deep right-handed push. Dug up by Moorhead. Miller goes to the middle. Right-handed push covered by Hawley. Quick set by Block. Right-handed push across. Kept alive. Bump set Jalen Miller. Racing in Granlin the attack. That's dug up there by Liebenau. Bumped to the 10-foot line. Vetter beat the double block. Kept alive by Miller. And eventually cleared by Watson. Nice job. Quick set and tipped across. Sent over by Lowry. Spuds play at front row and trying to volley it over. And able to do so was Janich. Feed outside. Deep right-handed push. Kept alive. Now Miller for Moorhead. Big swing and into the net. It's set up, the double block. Hawley wins the point as block, make it Lowry on the block that time, makes it 10-8. So Hawley wins the point. Again, the Nuggets defend to the floor extremely well to win that point. Lowry on serve here for Hawley. She has an ace tonight and an ace to finish off that second set victory. Here's Janich with the double block that time right in the middle. Quick set and powered it down in the middle. Janich will get her eighth kill of the night to lead the Spuds. It's 10-9 Hawley. Muscatel Burns 4. Bring you our coverage tonight in Real Country. 102.3 KRCQ. It's a 10-9 game here in set 3. 2-0 lead for Hawley. There's Miller on the serve. Handled there by Vetter. Near side, flat-footed and blocked up front. Flat-footed attempt by Bigger and had it blocked up front. Give the block to Janich. Her first of the night, and the Spuds have tied it up 10 apiece here in set 3 from Hawley. Miller on the serve. Serve over. First contact, Vetter. Feet on the outside as the attack goes. Yeah, it was off the block. It was tipped up front, so give Josie Skank the kill. It is her sixth of the night. Actually, her seventh of the night by our numbers. And a point to the Nuggets. They lead it 11-10. They're back on serve. Knutson back in to set and serve. Line drive, right-handed serve. Handle there. First contact, Janich. She gets it back over the double block. Free ball back and nearly a joust at the net. And the Spuds will take the point. Little cut shot there from Janich. We're even at 11. Leach will check in. Out goes Lindquist for Moorhead. We're tied once again. And it'll be Janich at the service line. Jalen Janich, 5'10 sophomore. Serve over, and that's an ace. Ellingson couldn't dig it out of the serve receive. In the back near corner, and Moorhead leads at 12-11 here in set 3. That's now 3 ace serves for Janich tonight to lead the Spuds. Hard right-handed serve. Knutson dumps it over. Quickly to play it. Leach outside goes to Dory Granlin, and her attack went. Was it tipped? Yes. Ball landed out of bounds, but somebody up front for the Nuggets. It looked like the ball kind of changed flight. That's the right call, it appeared. Fifth kill for Dory Granlin, and the Spuds win the point at 13-11. Set 3. Hawley leads the match 2-0. So Janich, 8 of 10 serving by our numbers. Serve. Good pass up front. Vetter, Knutson. There is a big swing by Skank. Dug up by Janich. Set Miller. Back row attack. Janich flies in. Dug up by Ellingson near side. It's kept alive by Alexa Liebenau and volleyed over from the back by the libero Ellingson. Spuds come back with Granlin. That is a kill for Granlin. Trying to dig that out was Vetter. Has put her hands up almost in self-defense. Granlin picks up the kill. And Moorhead has run off 4 straight points. They lead 14-11 as we have a timeout on the floor. Set 3 score, Moorhead 14, Hawley 11. Nuggets have a 2-0 lead in this match on Real Country KRCQ.
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0: 14-11, Moorhead on a 4-point run. Janich on the serve, handled by the Nuggets. Knutson quick set, and trying to beat the block was Adrina Liebenau. Hawley gets it back. Back row attack goes long out of bounds from Skank. 15-11 Spuds, and again down 2-0 of the match. This is probably one of their longest runs they've had tonight. 5 straight. Serve over, handled by Ellingson. Knutson outside, right-handed push around the block, and I think it's in play. It is not. Out of bounds. Alexa Liebenau tried to go around the block with a short two-handed push, but the ball goes out of bounds. Six unanswered here for the Spines. It's now 16-11, and Janich will keep on serving. Right-handed serve over. Nice contact there by Hawley. Knutson outside and into the net. Attack error there by Skank. Try to get that timeout, maybe to swing momentum in Hawley's favor. It didn't work. Maggie Weller still has one timeout left in the set, but after you just took one, probably a little too early to burn that final one on the serve. Skank will go to the middle, two-handed push, and that one is in play. There's the kill off the quick set. Schmidt and Andrina Liebenau has her team-leading eighth kill of the match there. The Nuggets get a sign-out and have some work to do. 17-12 Moorhead, set three. Hawley, 2-0 lead of the match after 25-23 and 25-21 set victories. Better serves for the Nuggets. She is 11 of 12 serving. Serve is across, handled there by Sheldon. 10-foot line, Miller. There's the swing, dug out. Nice job, Ellickson. Up into the rafters. Knutson waits for it to come down. Vetter with a push, and good for the kill. So the right-handed push that time as Vetter picks up her ninth kill of the match. 17-13 Spuds here in set number three. Vetter, right-handed serve. They hit it, Haig. Chasing it down is Miller. Left-handed push by Granlund over the double block. Kept alive by Liebenau, eventually cleared by Hawley. Sheldon bumps it up front. Miller near side of the swing. That is dug up as Watson's attempt dug up by Ellickson. Cleared by the Nuggets. Sheldon, Miller, outside goes for Granlund. Granlund powers down the kill. And that left-handed swing over at the far side pin has been effective. Her seventh kill, and she seems like she's getting better as the match goes along. So a sign out to the Spuds. It is 18-13 Moorhead. Sheldon on serve. She's 8 of 8 serving now for Moorhead. Serve is a cross handled there by Vetter. Actually by Skank. The attack by Vetter trying to go down the line. Trying to go to the back corner and hit it out of bounds. Attack error, 19-13 Spuds. Trying to kind of go to that back corner and missed it by about a foot. Serve from Sheldon. First contact of the serve receive Ellingson. Knutson to the outside. Right-handed swing into the net. Andrina Liebenau with the attack here. Hitting has not been real sharp here in this third set, and they'll take their second timeout now. So Maggie Weller takes the second and final timeout of the set, and Moorhead has the lead to 7, which is their biggest here of set three. Now 2-0 here in the match, as Hawley with 25-23 and 25-21 set wins. Now trailing, it is 20-13. The lead is 7 for the Spuds in set three, and we're back in just a moment.
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0: Moorhead leads in set three. We didn't get this match roll until I think their opening serve was about 7:55. So the other matches, preliminary matches, ran a little bit long. But it has been, I think, for both these teams, a good competition. A match probably both teams need. Sheldon on the serve. Spuds will play over at Horace tomorrow on the North Dakota side. There's a cross-court attack line out of play. Another hitting error, this one from Vetter. And the Spuds lead 21-13. You kind of get the feeling as of now that not that Hawley's going to give up, but almost you want to maybe get to that fourth set and see if he can start fresh. Serve there a little bit, and there's an ace. Trying to take it out. The serve received was Josie Skank. It's going to drop for an ace for Sheldon, and you're almost going to get the feeling they almost might be better to start that fourth set and just regroup. 22-13 Moorhead. First ace for Sheldon tonight. Serve over. Here is Knutson. And right-handed attack. And Liebenau pick up the kill. Moorhead unable to return it. Andrina Liebenau, 9 kills to lead the Nuggets. It is now 22-14 Moorhead. We are in set four. Hawley leads the match 2-0. Adrina Liebenau is an ace. She is 7 of 9 serving. Right-handed serve over. Backpedaling to play it. Now Miller. Outside it goes. And the kill going for the right-handed swing. And the kill goes to Hazel Schmidt. That's her third kill off the Miller assist. And a quick side out to the Spuds. 23-14, Moorhead. And Dory Granlin, 5'11 junior at the service line. 10 for 10, perfect serving. 7 kills and a block. Serve handled there by Liebenau. Bump set, Knutson. Right-handed push there by Vetter. Covered by Granlin. Feed to the middle. They'll go to Schmidt again, but it is dug up by the Nuggets. They'll try it again with the Spuds outside. They go to the outside. Adjit is blocked. Blocked by Lowry. Set outside. Goes to Vetter. And is it in play? Yes, I think. Somebody's got to make a call on that. Out of bounds, I believe, is the initial call. Line judge, I thought, signaled it was in play. Now the point's going to go into Moorhead, it appears. They've got the point of the board in favor of the Spuds, and indeed it did. So it was an attack error. As Vetter asking the official on the near side, the coaches can ask one of the players, one of the captains, can you ask for help? The coaches can't, but they can direct one of their players to do so, and I think that's what we've got going on here. Moorhead got the point. It's not quite instant replay, but it's good enough for our level. 24-14. It is now set point for Moorhead. Granlin on the serve and an ace. First ace for Granlin, and Moorhead comes back with authority to win this third set. 25-14, the Spuds force a fourth set as, well, they really took over as Hawley had an 11-10 lead, and Moorhead scored 15 of the final 18 points of the set to keep this match alive. So 25-14, Moorhead wins set three. Hawley leads the match 2-1, 25-23, 25-21, and that 25-14 win for the Spuds. We will come back with set number four in just a moment. It's high school volleyball on Real Country, 102.3 KRCQ.
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0: Get ready for set number four as Moorhead, pretty convincing 25-14 win. Dory Granlin's really had a nice match for the Spuds. She has seven kills, and is 100%, 12 for 12 of the service line. Ellie Leach, 7 kills. And also Jalen Janich has been very good. She has 3 ace serves. I have her serve numbers 13 of 15, so about 87% from the service line, 8 kills and a block. Hawley led by Katie Vetter. Vetter with 9 kills. She is, by my numbers, 13 of 14 at the service line. Adrina Liebenau, 9 kills. She has 8 of 10 from the service line and an ace. as it'll be to get things started for the Nuggets. It is Marley Knutson on serve, and we are underway in set number four. 2-1, Hawley leads in the match. Here's Janich with a right-handed push, kept alive by the Nuggets, but the ball eventually drops. Janich will pick up the kill on that. And the first point to the Spuds, it is 1-0. So they got a quick side out.

serve. It is handled there as Miller outside goes to Dory Granlund. That's dug up as that drops. Serve what came from Skank. Digging it out was Ellingson. That got caught in the rafters and took a strange carom off the rafters. And the Nuggets cannot play it from the back. Point Moorhead, it's 2-1 Spuds. So neither team has done a whole lot with the serve here early. Cheldon has one ace tonight, 100% of the service line. Serve handled there as Skank. They go to the outside for Vetter down the line. The kill. Pretty good hands to go to as Knudsen on the assist. And that is kill number 10 for Katie Vetter tonight. We're tied at 2. And again, neither team has done jack squat here with a serve. Adrina Liebenau is 8 of 10 on the service line. She has one ace. And serve is across. Quick set outside goes to Dory Granlund going cross court and kept it in play. It's good for the kill. Jalen Miller the assist as Moorhead takes a 3-2 lead on the 8th kill of the night for Granlund. Granlund on serve. Left-handed serve over. Handled there by the Nuggets. Knudsen outside. Down the line, right-handed swing there by Alexa Liebenau. Spuds play it. Cleared by Leach. Set. Knudsen outside. Goes back to Vetter. Has it blocked. And they're unable to return it. Jalen Miller, the setter, was there for the block. Single block on the outside, denying Vetter. And Holly couldn't reset in time. Spuds lead 4-2 and set 4. Down 2-1 here in the match. Granlund on serve. Jump serve, hard left-handed serve, and an ace. Skent couldn't handle it on the serve receive. Second ace for Granlund. She got an ace to finish up the third set, and Moorhead 5-2. Really the set that probably the Spuds would like to have back. They had a 23-19 lead. Couldn't finish the deal in the first set. Serve from Granlund. Good serve. Handled there by Skank, and was an overpass tipped down by Schmidt. Trying to redirect it was Knudsen at the net, but just out of her reach. Tip down, that's the 5th kill for Schmidt tonight. Hazel Schmidt with a little tip kill off the overpass, 6-2 Spuds. They have scored the last 4 points. Granlund, hard serve. Ellingson on the serve receive, kept alive by Liebenau, eventually cleared by Vetter. Set, getting it back up. First contact with Schmidt blocked, and a joust to the net. Played off the net, and Holly gets the point. Played out the net by Vetter, and she will pick up the point. 6-3. Holly down 3. They get the serve back as back in. Come Hannah Bigger and Evie Block. Block on serve now for Holly. Right-handed serve over. First contact there by the Spuds. Miller to the middle. They go back to Schmidt. They have found something there in the middle. In the front row is Schmidt. She has 3 kills in the set. She powers one down there for a Moorhead point. The Spuds lead 7-3. Ellie Leach on serve for the Spuds. She is 100%, 9 of 9 serving as Moorhead right now has gained control here of this 4th set. Down 2-1. Leach on serve. Handled there by Vetter. Comes back to Katie Vetter and sends it over at the right hand. Miller outside and beating the double block is Janic with her 10th kill. Went here to the near side, beat the double block with Liebenau and also Marie Lowry. 8-3 Spuds here in set 4. And again, if we go to set 5, it's quick. It goes to 15. Jump serve as Leach on serve, still 100% of the service line. Roll shot by Bigger. Is dug up there by Granlund. Feed to the outside. Janic roll shot over the double block. Covered by the Nuggets. Play at the net is blocked. Schmidt again. Schmidt comes up with a block. As they denied Lowry at the net. And all of a sudden, Hazel Schmidt has come to life. 5'11 senior, 9'3 Moorhead. Schmidt has been all over that front row. Serve again from Leach, and that one is an ace. That's in play. It's her first ace. 12 of 12 serving, 10-3, and it's just been a continuation of the final stages of the third set. Moorhead has just kept it rolling. They've scored the last 4 points and 6 of the last 7. Leach on serve. Handled there by Vetter. Comes back to Vetter. Little shot with the right hand. Dug up. Miller. Janic sends it over with the right hand. Dug up there by Skank. They go to the middle. There's a kick.

0: Lowry picks up the kill, blocked the assist on that. Kill number 5 for Marie Lowry. And the Nuggets get a much needed side out. It's 10-4. As in for the Spuds is Estelle Lindquist. As Lindquist, number 11, a 6-foot sophomore. Outside it goes, and Moore the kill again. As the spot set up Jalen Miller for Janich. Janich, kill number 11. Quick side outs, 11-4 in favor of Moorhead. So 11 kills for Janich, and the Spuds are rolling right now. Serve over in the right-handed serve this time from Schmidt. Miller for the Spuds to the middle. Dug up there by Hawley. Set, right-handed push into the net. Block set for Bigger. And right-handed push, roll shot into the net. 12-4, timeout, Nuggets. Hawley's hitting's been really, honestly, inconsistent here from the third set. It's continued on into the fourth as the Spuds have a 12-4 lead here in set 4. Down 2-1 in the match. We have a timeout on the floor. We're back with more high school volleyball after this on Real Country 102.3 FM KRCQ.
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0: 12-4 Spuds here in set 4 here in Real Country. KRCQ, Detroit Lakes, your home of Holly Nugget Sports. Schmidt on the serve for the Spuds. As feed goes to the outside, there is right-handed push by Lowry off the block. Assist. And kill number 6 tonight for Marie Lowry makes it a 12-5 Spuds lead. We're in set 4. Holly winning 25-23, 25-21 of the first two sets, 25-14 Spuds. As Lowry on serve, she has a pair of aces tonight. Miller to the middle, right-handed push, covered by the Nuggets. They try and play it off the net, block, they hit it at the center. And Moorhead wins the point, 13-5 Spuds. So a quick side out, Jalen Miller has an ace tonight. She is 6 of 6 by our numbers at the service line. Right-handed serve, hard serve, handled there by Hawley. Feed to the outside, beating the block that time was Bigger at the block assist. As the kill goes to Hannah Bigger, 5'8 sophomore, her fourth kill. It's now 13-6. Spuds lead by 7 in set number 4. So block checks out as Knutson in. She'll set and serve. Handled there by the Spuds. Miller, quick set. Push to the back. Handled there by Ellingson for the Nuggets. Blocked. Up front, kept alive by the Nuggets. Ellingson tried to set it over and left it short. Janich got a piece of that on the block, and Hawley couldn't recover in time to try and answer. 14-6 Spuds. Jalen Janich, 3A serves, 11 kills by her numbers tonight to lead the Spuds, and is back at the service line. She has 3 aces. Right-handed serve over, and that's handled there by Hawley as a dump set over in the point. Dump set over, courtesy of Knutson. Marley Knutson, wise move there, saw a hole in the middle of the defense. And little dump over drops, 14-7. Veteran serves, just one service error tonight. Now 14 of 15 by our numbers in the service line. First contact from Haig, left-handed swing, Gradlin. Ping-pongs around to the rafters, trying to wait for it to come down with Ellingson. Gradlin picks up her 10th kill of the night. And again, a quick side out. Spuds have really not allowed Hawley to get rolling on offense here in the set. 15-7 Moorhead. Serve handled there. Kept alive. Here's a set to the near side. Down the line. And in play for the kill. We'll go to Katie Vetter. Vetter with her 11th kill. The assist to Knutson. Side out Nuggets. It's 15-8 Moorhead. Set 4. Hawley leads in the match. 2-1. Audrina Liebenau at the service line. 1 ace, 2 service there. Serve, first contact, Sheldon. Outside it goes 10-foot line. Roll shot, covered there by Hawley. Covered by Vetter. They go to the outside. And go to the outside, Alexa Liebenau. Moorhead outside goes to Granlin. Looked like it was tipped up front. Dug out by Adrena Liebenau. Back down the line. Center out of play as they hit it. Miller kept alive and cleared by Leach off the top of the net. Holly will play it. Knutson, they get back in system. Free ball back by Moorhead. They'll try it again. Knutson to the middle. Right-handed push and kept alive by Miller. And eventually cleared in the back by the Spuds. They'll try it again. Knutson outside. Big swing. Vetter in the kill. They had to keep the ball alive a couple of different times, and they eventually won the point. Knutson finding Vetter on the outside. The Nuggets kept working and grind through to win the points, 15-9. Andrina Liebenau on serve. Serve goes deep, handled there by Haig. Miller, outside he goes, and got to the kill. They go back to Schmidt, who has been an absolute factor here in this fourth set. Seven kills, and she has four of them by my numbers here in this set. Side-out Spuds, they lead 16-9. Dory Granlin has two ace serves, 100% of the service line. And the jump serve here for Moorhead into the net. We jinxed her. First service error. 16 of 17 by our numbers at the service line. It's a 16-10 game. So the lead is six for Moorhead. Holly leads two sets to one here in the match as Evie Block is in to serve for Holly. Right-handed serve over, and it is out of bounds. Sheldon was going to make a play on it, and then decided against it. It was the right move. 17-10. Holly struggled serving in the first set. They've been much better as the match has gone along. So Spuds lead by seven, trying to force that fifth and deciding set. Leach on serve. Handled there by Adrena Liebenau. Set and pushed over with the right hand. Vetter, and it is in play. Off the assist from Block. As kill number lucky 13 tonight for Vetter. So a side out Nuggets. Moorhead leads it 17-11. Serve by Hawley. Miller as Janich roll shot cleared. Bumped back. I think net contact. Yep, tried to bump it back. The back row was blocked and got called for net contact on that. Just trying to keep that ball alive. 18-11. Moorhead leads by seven, and it will be Hazel Schmidt, 7 of 8 serving. Nuggets trail by seven here on the fourth set. Serve handle there, Liebenau. Right-handed push over, and bigger. Little tip. Snuck it right in between three Moorhead defenders off the block assist as bigger was better. Well, she picks up her fifth kill. It is now 18-12 Moorhead. Serve from Lowry for the Nuggets. Feed, left-handed tip block. Moorhead resets. Set by Granlin outside Janich. That one dug up. Feed to the outside. Back row attack for Vetter. And that is good for the point. 14 kills now for Vetter. 18-13. Still some work to do, but the Nuggets have cut it to five. Up 2-1 in this match. Lowry, right-handed serve. As they hit at Janich, back set, comes back for Janich, pushes it over, dug out by Vetter. Outside it goes back to Vetter, and I think off the, yeah, the pins, the antenna's dangling, and it's hit out of bounds. Got the little give and go there with Black, but Vetter on the attack here as it hit off the far side pin, 19-13. And it'll be Jalen Miller at the service line. She has one ace tonight, serve. Handled there. Block chases it down. Right-handed swing. That one goes long and out of play. Right-handed attack from Bigger and hit that one out of bounds. 20-13. Moorhead has the lead back to 7 in set 4. Holly leads the match. Of course, best 3 out of 5 here in set 4. Holly leads 2-1. Serve handled there by the Nuggets. Block outside. Roll shot. Did it clear the net? No, it was blocked. Apparently it did. Comes back to Skank and the two-handed push over. Covered there by Janich. Outside Granlin. Left-handed tip over the block and down. 11th kill for Granlin. Dory Granlin. Little finesse there. The left-handed tip over the double block. Far side of the pin and down. 21-13. Spuds have an 8-point lead. Right-handed swing. That is an ace. Second ace for Miller. Spuds by 9 at 22-13. And a timeout. Second and final timeout called by Maggie Weller as they have just not been able to get any continuity going. Offensively, they've been kind of stuck in a rut. Moorhead has really defended the floor very well, and Moorhead has used a lot of their weapons. Schmidt came to life earlier in this fourth set. Granlund has been, it seems like she's been stronger as the match continues to go along. 11 kills for Granlund. Janich, 11 kills as well. And Schmidt has 7 for Hawley, 14 for Katie Vetter, 9 for Adrina Liebenau. It's now 22-13. So Morehead has pretty much led from the get-go. Hawley has not led in this fourth set. We were tied at 1 and again at 2. Morehead really started to take control, building the lead to 10-3. Their biggest lead of the set, I believe, is right now. Yep, 9's the biggest lead. They had a lead of 8 earlier at 12-4. 13-5, 14-6. Hawley did get it down to 5 at 18-13. But 4 straight here for Morehead here in this fourth set. Miller's still 100% from the service line. And there's a short serve into the net. The jinx continues, 22-14. Alexa Liebenau and Marley Knutson into the match. In for the Nuggets. And Knutson on serve. Serve over. They hit at the libero, Cheldon. Miller outside goes to Janich. Deep right-handed push. Dug up there by Ellingson. Feed to the middle. Adrina Liebenau sends it over. Back comes Morehead. Granlund over the block and down again. Dory Granlund. Again, a little left-handed finesse. 23-14. Lead is 9 now for Morehead. So a 9-point advantage. Serve across. Chased down here by the Nuggets, and that is sent over. Three to the outside, Granlund again, left-handed swing, dug up by Ellingson. Chased down there by Knutson, right-handed push over. Covered there by Granlund, chasing it down. Miller, back row attack coming, Janich, dug up by Vetter, bump set back, and swing to the 10-foot line, Alexa Liebenau, played by the Spuds, outside as Leach. Powers through, beat the double block. Beats Skankin, Adra Liebenau on the double block as Leach picks up her eighth kill at set point. 24-14, and the Spuds lead by 10. Janish on serve, that's an ace. Fourth ace by our numbers for Janish, and Morehead wins in convincing fashion. 25-14 the final, and it will go on to the fifth and deciding set, so matching 25-14 wins here for the Morehead Spuds, and they have forced a fifth and deciding set, so we'll see if they can make it a reverse sweep, as they have really been dominant here in the last two sets. So play to 15 in the fifth and deciding set. We will come back with that fifth and deciding set in just a moment on KRCQ.
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0: So on we go to this fifth and deciding set. And boy, how things have changed. And we talked about earlier about how, really how, Morehead kind of let the first set get away. The Spuds had a chance, had leads of 22-16 and 23-19, and Hawley got the final six, came back and won that one 25-23. That's kind of the one that got away. Hawley really controlled, I think, kind of the pace, really defended well in winning 25-21 in the second set. But Morehead, boy, the switch flipped. They've got all their hitters involved. I think they've defended the floor much better, but they've really gotten their hitters involved. Early on, a lot of the offense was kind of predicated around Jalen Janich for one, but they got Dory Granlund involved, that outside hitter with that left-handed swing. And sometimes coaches will tell you that is a left-handed shot's a little bit different. You don't see it a lot. Not every team has that. And it can be difficult to defend, but she has been a much cleaner in her hitting. She has 12 kills. Janich, 11. Katie Vetter leads the Nuggets with 14 kills. And the last couple of sets, Moorhead's dominated, but you play the 15. Of course, got to win by two. And 15 comes quick. So if you get an early lead, if you can maybe get a 2-3 point lead early on here in the match, that can be a huge factor, make it real difficult to come back. And one, we got to get to 25 is one thing. 15 comes real quick. So Miller on serve, Jalen Miller now for the Spuds, and it's been everything we thought it'd be tonight. Serve overhandle there by the Nuggets. It's an ace. Skank not clean of the serve receive as Miller grabs an ace, and the Spuds the opening point here of this fifth and deciding set. It is 1-0. She has three aces by her numbers tonight. Serve over. Ellingson diving on the serve receive. Vetter, little roll shot deep. Kept alive as Bradlin left-handed with able to bat it over. Far side, Liebenau trying to push it over. Alexa Liebenau pushed it right into the net. 2-0 Spuds. And again, for both these teams, great competition. It's not a section matchup for either team. It's just good competition early. You need that. Here's a dump set over in the Nuggets. Well done there by the center, Marley Knudsen. It's 2-1. A little dump set there. Change of pace. And kind of caught the Moorhead defense flat-footed. Veteran serve. She's been nearly flawless. Just one service error tonight. As here is the serve. Serve across. Handled there. First contact by Lindquist. They go to the middle. Powering it down. It's the kill. The first kill of the night for Sophie Watson. Watson, who's been in the front row occasionally, not much. Boy, she got a free shot that time. Got a clean look as in for the Spuds, Ellie Leach. Out goes Lindquist. Quick sign out. First kill for Watson. It's 3-1. Here's Janich on the serve for the Spuds. Bumps out outside. Roll shot by Vetter. Dug up in the back by Janich. Right-handed push over off the set. Leach sends it over. Back comes Hawley down the line. And good for the kill. Goes to Katie Vetter. 15 now for Vetter. It's now 3-2. So the Nuggets get the serve back. Aubrey Haig heads to the back row. She checks in for Moorhead. 15 kills for Vetter now. And Andre Liebenau, one ace tonight, two service errors. Serve over, that is dug up in the back by Chilton. Chasing it down, Haig from the back. It is flipped over by Leach, high and across. Knudsen to the middle, right-handed tip blocked. Nuggets reset, blocked again. Blocked that time by Watson one more time, as beating the block that time was Vetter again. They tried to go to the middle, got denied a couple of times, one-on-one. Vetter beat Granlin that time for her 16th kill of the match, and we're even at three. Just kept hacking away there at the net. Leaving out on the serve, right-handed serve, and kept alive was nearly an ace. Haig got first contact, Leach sends it over and in play. Cross court, right-handed swing, in play, far corner. It's a kill, number 9 of the night for Ellie Leach. And the Spuds have a 4-3 lead in this fifth and deciding set, trying to complete the reverse sweep. It's a 2-2 deadline. Chilton on serve. Handled in the back by Hawley. Knudsen goes to the middle. Here's Vetter again. Deep push. Dug out by Haig, and they keep it alive. Kept alive by Miller and cleared by Chilton. Good hustle, Moorhead. Here's Knudsen to the middle. Right-handed bumped over by Lowry. Chilton on the set. Granlin picks up the kill. Hammers it to the back. They hit at the server, Knudsen, and Granlin picks up lucky 13 in the kill department. It's 5-3 Spuds. So they hit at that center. Was set up in the back. Good strategy. Chilton. Short serve. Dug up there by Liebenau. As Knudsen chases it down. Down the line. There's a kill for Alexa Liebenau. Knudsen on the assist. Alexa Liebenau has kill number 4 of the match. 5-4 Moorhead. So Evie Block checks in. So does Hannah Bigger for Hawley. Block on serve. 5-4 Spuds here in this fifth and deciding set. Serve over. They hit a Chilton, the libero. Miller outside and Granlund again. On that outside pin, the lefty throws one down again. The left-handed hammer and a side-out Moorhead. 6-4 spots here in the fifth in the deciding set. And Granlund to the service line. Faces just one service error this evening. As there is the left-handed serve over. That is dug out there by Skank. Feed to the outside. Right-handed roll shot. Covered there. Sheldon outside. Blocked by the Nuggets. Leach gets denied. Lowry will share on the block as it was Lowry and I believe Bigger. Yeah, they'll share on the block. It is 6-5. So Lowry's got a hand in three blocks tonight. Side out Nuggets. And I believe that is Skank at the service line, and it is. Josie Skank is 10 of 10 serving. Serve over. Kept alive. Miller and sent over by Leach. Dug out by Vetter. They go to the outside. Bigger on the swing and good for the kill. Off the block assist. Six kill for Bigger and Raven at six. We have been tied at three and now six. Here in this fifth and deciding set. Skink on the serve. Kept alive. Bump set by Miller. Sent over by the Spuds. Backpedaling to play at Vetter. Set by block outside. Left-handed tip by Skink. Kept alive. Miller on the set to the middle. Big swing. Dug out. Hazel Schmidt on the kill. It's going to be double contact called against Hawley. The big right-handed attack by Schmidt. Double contact at the net against the Nuggets, and Moorhead leads at 7-6. Janich in to replace Aubrey Haig. And she'll head up full Janich for Moorhead. Leach will serve. She is perfect tonight. 13 of 13. Serve over. Handle there by Liebenau. Back set outside. They go to Skank. Big swing. And was it tipped? Yes, it was. So the Nuggets will pick up the kill. It was Skank with her ninth kill of the match. It was tipped by the Spuds after that, even though the ball landed out of bounds. 7-7. Third tie of the set. Lowry is on serve. Serve to the back. Dug up by Moorhead. First contact. Granlund. Miller. Right-handed push over from Janitz. And the ball pinballed around, and the Nuggets cannot return it. Just able to volley it over was Janitz to keep play going. And Hawley, a little bit of confusion on who was going to handle the ball on first contact. It is 8-7. Spuds retake the lead. As it'll be Schmidt, I believe. Yes, Schmidt on serve. As an overpass, the ball lands out of bounds. Overpass on the serve received, not clean of the serve received from Ellingson, and it's a 9-7 Moorhead lead. So Schmidt is 9 of 10 serving. Here's a serve across. First contact by Hawley, comes back to Vetter, who sends it over. Feed to the middle, and a little bit of confusion there, trying to send it over. It looked like it was Leach. She got her feet crossed up. Actually, correction, was Watson on that. They got her feet crossed up and tipped it into the net. So it's 9-8. Hawley gets the serve back. As back in to set and serve is Knudsen. Marley Knudsen's serve is an ace. Second ace for Knudsen. We're tied again at 9. Ties at 3, 6, and now 9. They've come in threes here. Have our deadlocks. Knudsen on serve. Handled there by Granlund. Set Miller outside. Watson with the swing. Dug up there by Skank. Feed to the outside. They go to Vetter. Vetter cross court and contact. Set contact against Moorhead. Either way, it was going to be a point. Correction, and Skank on the kill. It's her ninth of the match. It is 10-9. 10-9 Hawley now with the lead. Here is Knudsen on serve again. Miller to the middle. Janich and the kill. Beat the block. Partially blocked, but unable to cover for the Nuggets. Janich with her 12th kill. We're tied again. Fourth tie, and it's 10-10. This is going to go extra points, isn't it? Just has a feeling as tight as this match has been at times tonight. Miller on the serve, handled there by Ellingson. 10-foot line, Knudsen outside, little roll shot off the top of the net, played by Janich, the ball drops, and Hawley wins the point. Skank picks up her 10th kill on a roll shot, it's 11-10 Nuggets. This is only, what, September 3rd? And a lot more of these. On the serve, Vetter, As the Spuds to play it. Here's Granlin. Left-handed attack up into the rafters. Not a play. Granlin the point for her 15th kill of the match, and we are even at 11. And they have not had an answer for her at that outside pin. Lee Chan, out goes Lindquist for Moorhead. To the service line goes Jalen Janich. Right-handed serve is over. Back playing to play it off the shoulder of Vetter, chasing it down. Knutson, a skank with a roll shot deep. Played there by Childen. Set. Outside. Blocked. Leach has it blocked by Adrina Levenau. Her third block. And the Nuggets lead 12-11. Adrina Levenau to the service line. 13 of 15 with an ace by our numbers. Nuggets by one here in the fifth and deciding set. Serve handled by the Spuds. Miller outside back to Granlin over the block. Covered there. Knutson center out of play. They go back outside. And in play for the kill for Vetter. 17 kills now for Vetter. And a timeout. Timeout Moorhead. Katie Vetter, 17 kills. A big one there. It gets the lead to two. And you still have the serve in your favor, where really they had swapped points. We'll keep it here with the timeout. It was 9-9. They swapped points to make it 10-10. They did it again to make it 11-11. Holly took the lead at 12-11 on that kill from Vetter. It's now 13-11. So they've kind of broke that swap. We get 1 point here. They kind of broke that deadlock. Now a 2-point lead. As you get the, even though it's a shorter serve, you get your two timeouts. I'm going to check the football scoreboard tonight. There are some games going on throughout the area. East Grand Forks beat Staples Motley 31-6. Moorhead won 48-30 at Rogers. So the Spuds, maybe the team to beat in 6A, go to the Metro and pick up a season-opening victory. 13-11. Here is Levenau on serve for the Nuggets. Serve handled there by Childen. Miller outside. Granlin blocked. Moorhead resets. Miller to the middle this time. Right-handed push. That's dug up. Feet to the outside. They go to Vetter again, and she throws it down. 18 kills for Vetter. Back-to-back kills. It is match point. 14-11. Adrina Levenau to try and finish it. Right-handed serve. Dug up there by Childen. Miller outside. Big swing from Leach. Dug up. They go to the outside. Vetter for the win. It's blocked. The block will go to Watson. Watson with the block. She's got a kill on a block here in this fifth set. 14-12 as the libero, Jillian Childen, will serve. Serve across, handled there by the Nuggets. Knutson, quick set to the middle. That's dug up, overpass, tipped down, pinballed around, set over by Moorhead. Dug up by Levenau. Knutson, outside, two-handed push deep from Alexa Levenau, played by Moorhead. Feet to the outside, Granlin, left-handed roll shot, and down. 16 kills for Dory Granlin on a roll shot. It's 14-13. Holly, it is still match point. But the Spuds have answered. A 1-point lead. Let's take a quick timeout. 14-13, the lead. One for Hawley in this fifth and deciding set.
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0: 14-13, still match point in this fifth and deciding set, but Moorhead has a chance to tie it. Sheldon on serve, played by the Nuggets. Feed to the outside, Vetter, roll shot, is down for the point, and the Nuggets win it. They went back to all reliable, and Katie Vetter finishes with a flurry of the Nuggets, win it 15-13 and win it in five. She finishes with 19 kills on the match as the Nuggets win a thriller in five, 15-13 the final. Morehead takes their first loss of the year. They're now 3-1 as the Nuggets win their season opener in dramatic fashion. They go the distance. Final set 5. Hawley 15. Morehead 13. They win it 25-23, 25-21, 14-25 in both sets. 3-4 in favor of Morehead. And the Nuggets win this fifth and deciding set, thanks in part to Katie Vetter. Three big kills down the stretch. 15-13 your final. Our postgame's next.
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0: We're back here at Hawley High School, and what a match. Two pretty good teams as the Hawley Nuggets. Never know what that first match is going to be like. You never know it, but to have it at home against a quality opponent, and not that they had to really pick themselves off the deck, but they did, kind of licking their wounds a little bit after Morehead really took control of the third set, won handily 25-14, and pretty much led from start to finish in the fourth set, 25-14 in the fourth set, and we had, I believe it was five ties in the fifth set. But first, deadlock was at 3, then at 6, then at 9, then at 10 and 11. And Katie Vetter with two big kills made it 13-11. They got the point to make it match point. Then Morehead answered back. Dory Granlund, who finished with 16 kills tonight, got a kill. Watson, a big block. She came up big with a kill and a block in the fifth set to make it 14-13, but they went back to Vetter for the win, and 15-13 the final. I had Katie Vetter for 19 kills to lead Hawley tonight. 10 kills for Josie Skank, 9 for Adrina Liebenau to lead Hawley up front. As meantime for Morehead, 16 kills for Dory Granlund, as Jalen Janich had a dozen kills. She was also pretty solid from the service line, totaling things up for her. I had her 18 of 20 serving with 3 ace serves. 9 kills for Ellie Leach. She was 100% from the service line, 14 of 14. Hawley, Vetter along with the 19 kills, nearly perfect from the service line, unofficially 16 of 17 serving. Skink. I had her 11 of 11 unofficially serving. We'll set her to a fine job for the Nuggets tonight with Evie Block and also Marley Knudsen. Knudsen had three kills, handful of assists as well. She had a pair of ace serves tonight for Hawley. So let's get to our player of the match here on this one tonight, our most valuable player of the match, or player of the match brought to you by Muscatel Burns Ford in Hawley. We're going to go one each way for the Nuggets. Boy, a lot of key contributors, but in the end, they went back to one of the best around, and Katie Vetter, the 5'7 senior. You go with your experience, you go with what you know, and boy, she came up big. Three big kills among their final 4 points, finishing with 19 of the night, nearly perfect at the service line, as again, unofficially from the service line going, they total up my numbers here, 16 of 17 serving and 19 kills. She is the player of the match. On the Moorhead side, I'm going to go with Dory Granlund. As Moorhead picked things up, she was really the catalyst to those third and fourth set wins, finishing with a team-high 16 kills this evening. We encourage you to come along with KRCQ, Real Country 102.3 KRCQ. Hawley Nuggets football is tomorrow as they will take on the Pelican Rapids Vikings with a 7 o'clock kickoff. Pregame coming up about 6:40 or so here on Real Country 102.3 FM KRCQ. And more Nugget volleyball coming up, as keep it tuned. Follow them on social media and keep it tuned on when that coverage will be coming up next. That'll do it tonight. My thanks to Kale and Dave and the crew helped to get me set up here at Hawley High School. Guys, certainly appreciate it. Certainly appreciate the help. And for everybody at Late Media, Jeff Layton and his crew, certainly appreciate filling in tonight. I'm Brad Anderson, your final score. Hawley wins the season opener, going the distance in five. 25-23, 25-21 Nuggets in sets one and two. Matching 24-15 wins for the Spuds in sets three and four. And the Nuggets win in the fifth and deciding set, your final. Hawley 15, Moorhead 13. From Hawley High School, football tomorrow night with the Nuggets and the Vikings.
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10: Slight chance for scattered thunderstorms tonight, otherwise partly cloudy skies. Lows level off around 62. Easterly winds 8 to 15 miles per hour. Daytime highs approaching 84. Tomorrow, a blend of clouds and sun. Lows level off around 63. Tomorrow night, mainly clear skies. Currently, it's 72 degrees. I'm staff meteorologist Jennifer Vujcicki.

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1: ABC News, I'm Dave Packer. Tensions flare in the Lindsey Clancy trial. Her defense attorney saying one juror is refusing to follow the judge's instructions. ABC's Aaron Katursky.
2: The judge polled jurors individually to make sure they could follow his instructions, then reminded them of the law.
3: I want to remind you that you are required to follow my instructions on the law as I gave them to you.
2: When jurors were dismissed for the night, Clancy eyed them closely as they filed out of court.
1: The Trump administration making an urgent appeal to the Supreme Court to allow new Postal Service rules for mail-in ballots to take effect immediately. A federal judge temporarily blocking the changes. Meanwhile, North Carolina will start sending out ballots tomorrow. A Louisiana judge issuing a preliminary injunction allowing former NFL players to play with college teams. The SEC is suing LSU over its plan to bring NFL rookies back to play college football again, arguing it's unfair. This is ABC News. The accused leader of a Penn State University multimillion-dollar drug ring is out on bail today. Agostino Apitiello is accused of supplying Penn State students with drugs in an operation run out of two fraternity houses. ABC's Perry Russum.
4: Apitiello is facing multiple counts of possession with intent to deliver and conspiracy. He has pleaded not guilty. Penn State has suspended the Delta Upsilon fraternity. The fraternity putting out a statement saying they are cooperating with the investigation. Sigma Chi, which operates independent of the university, saying this conduct is an egregious violation of our values. The university says it is cooperating with law enforcement.
1: Police arrested more than a dozen former students and one parent in connection with the alleged drug ring. Pabst Blue Ribbon is offering a reward of up to $20,000 for help finding a missing truckload of beer. The company says a truck carrying more than 1,600 cases was stolen from a California distribution center last month. Dave Packer, ABC News.
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7: Slight chance for scattered thunderstorms tonight, otherwise partly cloudy skies. Lows level off around 62. Easterly winds 8 to 15 miles per hour. Daytime highs approaching 84. Tomorrow, a blend of clouds and sun. Lows level off around 63. Tomorrow night, mainly clear skies. Currently, it's 72 degrees. I'm staff meteorologist Jennifer Wojcicki.
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Chesty, and she thinks my tractor sexy on your Real Country Thursday night. My name is Al Farber. You know what's also sexy? 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

0: 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My name is Al Farble. 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
7: Slight chance for scattered thunderstorms tonight. Otherwise, partly cloudy skies. Lows level off around 62. Easterly winds 8 to 15 miles per hour. Daytime highs approaching 84. Tomorrow, a blend of clouds and sun. Lows level off around 63. Tomorrow night, mainly clear skies. Right now, 71. I'm staff meteorologist Jennifer Wojcicki.
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0: Chris Cale and What Kind of Gone on your Real Country Thursday nights. 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
1: ABC News, I'm Dave Packard. During Thursday's White House briefing, Vice President J.D. Vance said he wouldn't call the conflict with Iran a war, saying there's no active shooting. Reaction from Democratic Congressman James Walkinshaw.
2: Well, I'd like to hear him say that to the families of the 800 service members who have been killed and wounded. It's a war and it's a quagmire. We are absolutely stuck. We are stuck because there was no clear strategy from the beginning, and the American people are paying the cost of that at the pump, at the grocery store, and elsewhere.
1: The Trump administration making an urgent appeal to the Supreme Court to allow new postal service rules for mail-in ballots to take effect immediately. A federal judge temporarily blocking the changes. Meanwhile, North Carolina starts sending out ballots tomorrow. The jury in the Lindsey Clancy murder trial still deadlocked. The four persons saying one juror won't follow the judge's instructions about reasonable doubt. This is ABC News. The social media app TikTok is adding a new voice note feature so followers can record a message and post it in the comments. They're also adding a live poll feature. ABC's Elizabeth Schulze says a new feature is unrelated to recent legal outcomes.
3: TikTok has yet to say if it'll make any other changes for teens after Instagram's parent company Meta last week agreed to impose daily screen time limits, block the app at night, and make other design updates for teens. This was part of that historic legal settlement over claims that the app was designed to get children addicted. Meta's full $18 billion penalty there does depend on TikTok, YouTube, and Snapchat also making changes to their apps. None of them have publicly committed to that so far. Elizabeth Schulze, ABC News, Washington.
1: Xbox implementing monthly time limits on cloud gaming for Game Pass subscribers. In a blog post, the company says they're adding the limits because their costs grow as more people play and play longer. Dave Packer, ABC News.
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6: Slight chance for isolated thunderstorms overnight, otherwise partly cloudy skies. Lows level off around 62. Winds out of the east, 8 to 15 miles per hour. Sunshine mixed with clouds at times again Friday. Daytime highs approaching 84. Lows level off around 63. Friday night, mainly clear skies. Right now, 69. I'm staff meteorologist Jennifer Wojcicki.
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That's Cody Johnson with The Painter. I remember the first time I heard that song, I thought, this kid is going to do something. How are you? I'm Tammy Lively. Thanks for joining me. We've got some Lone Star for you. No news right here in Real Country.

That's Jason Aldean. How far does a goodbye go right here in real country? We've got some great music on the way. I want you to keep it right here. Gonna get to some Gene Watson, Carrie Underwood, Aaron Tippin, and more.

0: Gene Watson right here in Real Country. You know, our September 11th anniversary is coming up. There was a great special the other night on ABC. If you didn't see that, look for it on streaming. I'm sure it's there. But I read the most interesting article about a woman who has been identified 25 years later through investigative genetic genealogy. It's an emerging method that combines advanced DNA analysis with family history research. So the DNA that you upload to 23andMe can be used in forensic genetic genealogy. I think it's fascinating.
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10: Some chance for isolated thunderstorms overnight, otherwise partly cloudy skies. Lows level off around 62. Winds out of the east, 8 to 15 miles per hour. Sunshine mixed with clouds at times again. Friday, daytime highs approaching 84. Lows level off around 63. Friday night, mainly clear skies. Currently, 68. I'm staff meteorologist Jennifer Wojcicki.
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0: That's Tanya Tucker, Delta Dawn, right here in Real Country. Hey, did you hear that Dolly's estate has announced Dolly Fest is going down next year in Nashville and London? It was something that Dolly was planning to do before she passed. It was going to be part of her 80th birthday celebration, but of course, things changed. But they have not released the details yet, like the dates or ticket info, but we will keep you posted.
1: Here's the deal. The government is over $38 trillion in debt, which means the IRS isn't slowing down. And the tax code is complex and unforgiving. 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
1: ABC News, I'm Dave Packard. The Lindsey Clancy jury still deadlocked and set to resume deliberations after a dramatic day in court. The impasse is being blamed on a single holdout accused of refusing to follow the judge's instructions as they try to determine whether Clancy's criminally responsible for killing her children. The judge rejecting an attempt to remove that juror. U.S. casualties mounting in the war with Iran since late February. 18 American troops have been killed, nearly 800 wounded. And there were two intense rounds of attacks this week alone. But Vice President J.D. Vance says it's not a war.
2: I wouldn't call it a war. Right now, there is no active shooting. I recognize there have been places where this is flared up. Major combat operations, again, major combat operations lasted for about 6 weeks.
1: A 70-year-old woman is reportedly in critical condition after police near Daytona Beach say she entered their station and opened fire. She was wounded after leaving the building. This is ABC News. A candidate running for a seat in the Missouri State House has been charged with allegedly planting drugs in his primary opponent's car, according to court records. ABC's Chuck Siebertson.
3: Thomas Ross, candidate for Missouri House District 161, allegedly had his then-campaign manager plant cocaine in the car of his primary opponent, Louise Secker. Ross won the Republican primary and is currently running for state Senate. Court papers say Ross allegedly hatched the scheme in June. The former campaign manager provided the FBI with an audio recording of Ross, where they allegedly discussed the plot, with Ross quoted saying, "If you can pull it off, pull it off."
1: A Louisiana judge issued a preliminary injunction clearing the way for college teams like Louisiana State University to list former NFL players on the school's rosters. The ruling comes as Southeastern Conference is suing Louisiana State University in federal court over LSU's push to have ex-NFL players added to its roster. Dave Packer, ABC News.
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6: Slight chance for isolated thunderstorms overnight, otherwise partly cloudy skies. Lows level off around 62. Winds out of the east, 8 to 15 miles per hour. Sunshine mixed with clouds at times again Friday. Daytime highs approaching 84. Lows level off around 63. Friday night, mainly clear skies. Currently 68. I'm staff meteorologist Jennifer Wojcicki.
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There's some Alabama to get you going right here in real country. I'm Tammy Lively. Oh, here's a classic from King George. One of my favorites from him, If I Know Me, in real country.

That's Lainey Wilson. Let me tell you, that girl can wear a hat. Now, I'm not a hat girl, but boy, Lainey looks great in a hat. She's got a brand new fall hat collection that she's just put out with Charlie One Horse. You can check out that fall collection online. I think she posted a link on Instagram is where I saw it. Keep it here. More of your favorites on the way, including some Kenny Rogers coming up.

0: It's official. That song is the longest leading non-holiday song in history, according to the Billboard Hot 100. Number one now for 20 weeks. The record holder is Mariah Carey with All I Want for Christmas Is You. That lasted 22 weeks, so we'll see if Ella can pass her. Looking like she just might. Hi there, I'm Tammy Lively. We've got some great music on the way. Keep it here for George Jones and Alan Jackson. Up next.
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7: Lows level off around 62. Overnight, under partly cloudy skies, north winds around 5 miles per hour. Sunshine mixed with clouds at times again, Friday. Daytime highs approaching 84. Mainly clear skies, Friday night, lows level off around 63. Slight chance of thunderstorms, Saturday and Sunday. Currently, it's 68 degrees. I'm staff meteorologist Jennifer Wojcicki.
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1: It doesn't matter. It's 5 o'clock somewhere.
0: It's always on 5 in Margaritaville, come to think of it.
1: I heard that.
0: You've been there, haven't you?
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0: That's George Jones. I always get lucky with you right here in Real Country. And if you're lucky, truly lucky, you'll get a spouse who you can share everything with, because there's no such thing as TMI in a marriage. Listen, if you're a newlywed, I don't want to gross you out, but one of these days your husband's going to look at you and say, you will not believe what just came out of my nose. Look, I swear, it'll happen.
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1: ABC News, I'm Dave Packer. Jury deadlock in the Lindsay Clancy trial. Her defense attorney suggested a lone juror is not listening to the judge's instruction and is all that stands between the Massachusetts mother who killed her three children and a verdict of not guilty by reason of insanity.
2: The judge is expected to question that one holdout juror before the jury begins deliberations for a seventh day. The concern is the one holdout could cause a mistrial and force this whole emotional, gut-wrenching case to be replayed.
1: ABC's Aaron Katursky. According to Gas Buddy, the national average price of diesel fuel rising to a record $5.82 a gallon, up more than $2 from a year ago. President Trump poised to break ground on a massive triumphal arch in the nation's capital even before getting final approval from a federal review panel. The Interior Secretary announced excavation work for the 250-foot gilded arch will begin over the next 2 weeks. This is ABC News. Severe weather is threatening Labor Day weekend from the upper Midwest to the Atlantic coast, with more bad storms coming. ABC senior meteorologist Lee Goldberg.
3: More severe storms, same places for the holiday travel rush tomorrow. Pittsburgh, D.C., into much of Virginia. And that storm zone that'll shift farther south into the Carolinas into Saturday. And finally, it's the comfort moving into the Great Lakes and Northeast. More comfortable temperatures for the holiday weekend, but the heat dome is intact across parts of the Midwest and the Deep South.
1: Gunshots rang out at a police department lobby in Florida. Police say the suspect who opened fire was a 70-year-old woman, now identified as Linda Jean Croteau. Police say Croteau walked into the police department lobby with a handgun, opened fire, taking cover. Nobody hurt. Then outside, she was met by half a dozen officers, still holding a firearm when she was confronted. Police say three officers opened fire, seriously wounding her. She could take her to the hospital, where she remains in critical condition. I'm Dave Packer. ABC News.
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6: Lows of a low of around 62. Overnight, under partly cloudy skies, north winds around 5 miles per hour. Sunshine mixed with clouds at times again, Friday. Daytime highs approaching 84. Mainly clear skies, Friday night, lows of a low of around 63. Slight chance of thunderstorms, Saturday and Sunday. Right now, 67. I'm staff meteorologist Jennifer Vujcic-Ski.
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There's Travis Tritt, The Whiskey Ain't Working, right here in Real Country. I'm Tammy Lively. Thanks for joining me. Here's one from Restless Heart. It's The Bluest Eyes in Texas in Real Country.

Josh Turner. That one's called Your Man right here in Real Country, where we've got music coming from the Zac Brown Band. And look out for Tracy Lawrence. He's coming up.

0: Let your boys be country. Jason Aldean, Let Your Boys Be Country, right here in real country. And let them shop at Walmart, because by golly, Jason's got a new line of clothing available there at Walmart. He's teamed up with a fashion house, and he's got some new things there that you might want to check out next time you're shopping. Hey, keep it here. We've got some terrific music on the way. We're going to get some Patsy Cline on for you. Looks like Craig Morgan, too.
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7: Lows of aloft around 62. Overnight, under partly cloudy skies, north winds around 5 miles per hour. Sunshine mixed with clouds at times again, Friday. Daytime highs approaching 84. Mainly clear skies, Friday night, lows of aloft around 63. Slight chance of thunderstorms, Saturday and Sunday. Right now, 67. I'm staff meteorologist Jennifer Vujcicki.
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0: Here's Craig Morgan right here in Real Country. 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
1: ABC News, I'm Dave Packard. The Lindsay Clancy jury still deadlocked and set to resume deliberations after a dramatic day in court. The impasse is being blamed on a single holdout accused of refusing to follow the judge's instructions as they try to determine whether Clancy's criminally responsible for killing her children. The judge rejecting an attempt to remove that juror. U.S. casualties mounting in the war with Iran since late February. 18 American troops have been killed, nearly 800 wounded. And there were two intense rounds of attacks this week alone. But Vice President J.D. Vance says it's not a war.
2: I wouldn't call it a war. Right now, there is no active shooting. I recognize there have been places where this has flared up. Major combat operations, again, major combat operations lasted for about 6 weeks.
1: A 70-year-old woman is reportedly in critical condition after police near Daytona Beach say she entered their station and opened fire. She was wounded after leaving the building. This is ABC News. A candidate running for a seat in the Missouri State House has been charged with allegedly planting drugs in his primary opponent's car, according to court records. ABC's Chuck Siebertson.
3: Thomas Ross, candidate for Missouri House District 161, allegedly had his then-campaign manager plant cocaine in the car of his primary opponent, Louise Secker. Ross won the Republican primary and is currently running for state Senate. Court papers say Ross allegedly hatched the scheme in June. The former campaign manager provided the FBI with an audio recording of Ross, where they allegedly discussed the plot, with Ross quoted saying, "If you can pull it off, pull it off."
1: A Louisiana judge issued a preliminary injunction clearing the way for college teams like Louisiana State University to list former NFL players on the school's rosters. The ruling comes as Southeastern Conference is suing Louisiana State University in federal court over LSU's push to have ex-NFL players added to its roster. Dave Packer, ABC News.
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6: Lows dip down to about 62 overnight under partly cloudy skies, northerly winds around 5 miles per hour. Daytime highs approaching 84. Friday, a blend of clouds and sun. Mainly clear skies. Friday night, lows level off around 63. Mid-80s, Saturday and Sunday, with storms possible both days. Currently, it's 67 degrees. I'm staff meteorologist Jennifer Wojcicki.
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16: Well, my daddy left home when I was 3, and he didn't leave much to Ma and me. Just this old guitar and an empty bottle of booze. 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Well, he must have thought that it was quite a joke, and it got a lot of laughs from lots of folks. Seems I had to fight my whole life through. Some gal would giggle and I'd get red, and some guy'd laugh and I'd bust his head. I'll tell you, life ain't easy for a boy named Sue.

me Sue. 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And I knew that scar on his cheek and his evil eye. He was big and bent and gray and old, and I looked at him and my

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But I busted a chair right across his teeth, and we crashed through the wall and into the street, kicking and a-gouging in the mud and the blood and the beard. I tell you, I've fought tougher men, but I really can't remember when. He kicked like a mule and he bit like a crocodile. I heard him laugh and then I heard him cuss, and he went for his gun and I pulled mine first. He stood there looking at me and I saw him smile. He said, son, this world is rough, and if a man's gonna make it, he's gotta be tough. And I know I wouldn't be there to help you along. So I give you that name and I said goodbye. I knew you'd have to get tough or die. And it's that name that helped to make you strong. Yeah. He said, now you just fought one hell of a fight, and I know you hate me and you got the right to kill me now, and I wouldn't blame you if you do. But you ought to thank me before I die for the gravel in your guts and the spit in the eye, 'cause I'm the that named you Sue. What could I do?

0: 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And if I ever have a son, I think I'm gonna name him Bill or George, anything but Sue. I still ain't that man.
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And tomorrow

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1: That's Chris Young right here in Real Country. It's called Tomorrow. How you doing? I'm Tammy Lively. Here's one from the Bellamy Brothers on this Friday morning in Real Country.

0: That's Luke Combs right here in Real Country. Hey, this is real. Prices going up again. The escalating trade war with our friends in Canada are threatening to push up the cost of raw materials used to make toilet paper and paper towels. Experts say paper towels could shoot up as much as 31%.
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0: That's Lynn Anderson with Rose Garden right here in Real Country. All righty. I have found a tip that I want to pass along. They say if you want to seem smarter than you really are, these are some words you should add to your vocabulary, okay? The most likely to make someone sound smarter, the words are articulate, accolade, brevity, anomaly, and adulation. Now, of course, if you don't learn what those words mean before you say them, and then you might not sound so smart.
1: Here's the deal. The government is over $38 trillion in debt, which means the IRS isn't slowing down. And the tax code is complex and unforgiving. 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
7: Partly cloudy overnight with a low of 62. North winds around 5 miles per hour. Friday, highs around 83. Mainly clear Friday night, lows around 62. Temperatures above average Saturday and Sunday with highs from the low 80s to the mid 80s. Chance of thunderstorms Sunday. Currently 67. I'm staff meteorologist Jennifer Wojcicki.
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0: That's Brooks and Dunn right here in Real Country. Hey, listen, the weekend's almost here. If you find yourself wanting to spend more time with your significant other, here's what you do. Put the kids to work. There's a new study out that shows that children are being given fewer household chores by their parents, and you're really not doing your kids any favors by doing that. So that means more work for mom and dad, who in turn have less quality time together.
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1: ABC News, I'm Dave Packer. Jury deadlock in the Lindsey Clancy trial. Her defense attorney suggested a lone juror is not listening to the judge's instruction and is all that stands between the Massachusetts mother who killed her three children and a verdict of not guilty by reason of insanity.
2: The judge is expected to question that one holdout juror before the jury begins deliberations for a seventh day. The concern is the one holdout could cause a mistrial and force this whole emotional, gut-wrenching case to be replayed.
1: ABC's Aaron Katursky. According to Gas Buddy, the national average price of diesel fuel rising to a record $5.82 a gallon, up more than $2 from a year ago. President Trump poised to break ground on a massive triumphal arch in the nation's capital even before getting final approval from a federal review panel. The Interior Secretary announced excavation work for the 250-foot gilded arch will begin over the next 2 weeks. This is ABC News. Severe weather is threatening Labor Day weekend from the upper Midwest to the Atlantic coast, with more bad storms coming. ABC senior meteorologist Lee Goldberg.
3: More severe storms, same places for the holiday travel rush tomorrow. Pittsburgh, D.C., into much of Virginia. And that storm zone that'll shift farther south into the Carolinas into Saturday. And finally, it's the comfort moving into the Great Lakes and Northeast. More comfortable temperatures for the holiday weekend, but the heat dome is intact across parts of the Midwest and the Deep South.
1: Gunshots rang out at a police department lobby in Florida. Police say the suspect who opened fire was a 70-year-old woman, now identified as Linda Jean Croto. Police say Croto walked into the police department lobby with a handgun, opened fire, taking cover. Nobody hurt. Then outside, she was met by half a dozen officers, still holding a firearm when she was confronted. Police say three officers opened fire, seriously wounding her. She can take her to the hospital, where she remains in critical condition. I'm Dave Packer. ABC News.
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6: Partly cloudy overnight with a low of 62. North winds around 5 miles per hour. Friday, highs around 83. Mainly clear Friday night, lows around 62. Temperatures above average Saturday and Sunday with highs from the low 80s to the mid 80s. Chance of thunderstorms Sunday. Right now, it's 66 degrees. I'm staff meteorologist Jennifer Wojcicki.
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Al Dean, Amarillo Sky, one of my favorites from him. Hi there, I'm Tammy. My father-in-law loved this one. It's Confederate Railroad with Trashy Women in Real Country.

Ella Langley, Be Her, right here in Real Country. Hey, it's Labor Day weekend. If you're going to be traveling and you want to save on gas because it's crazy expensive, lose your roof rack. AAA says an unused roof rack drags gas efficiency down by 5%.

0: That's Eddie Raven right here in Real Country. You know, a lot of people talking about data centers and how they don't want them. Well, this may be why. There was a data center in Oklahoma the other day that had a water line break, and they lost millions of gallons of water. I think that's a pretty precious commodity these days. I don't like playing around with our water. Hey, keep it here. We've got some great music coming. Looks like Ronnie Millsap in minutes.
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5: Partly cloudy overnight with a low of 62. North winds around 5 miles per hour. Friday, highs around 83. Mainly clear Friday night, lows around 62. Temperatures above average Saturday and Sunday with highs from the low 80s to the mid 80s. Chance of thunderstorms Sunday. Right now, it's 66 degrees. I'm staff meteorologist Jennifer Wojcicki.
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0: 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Yes. 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
1: ABC News, I'm Dave Packard. The Lindsey Clancy jury still deadlocked and set to resume deliberations after a dramatic day in court. The impasse is being blamed on a single holdout accused of refusing to follow the judge's instructions as they try to determine whether Clancy's criminally responsible for killing her children. The judge rejecting an attempt to remove that juror. U.S. casualties mounting in the war with Iran since late February. 18 American troops have been killed, nearly 800 wounded. And there were two intense rounds of attacks this week alone, but Vice President J.D. Vance says it's not a war.
2: I wouldn't call it a war. Right now, there is no active shooting. I recognize there have been places where this has flared up. Major combat operations, again, major combat operations lasted for about 6 weeks.
1: A 70-year-old woman is reportedly in critical condition after police near Daytona Beach say she entered their station and opened fire. She was wounded after leaving the building. This is ABC News. A candidate running for a seat in the Missouri State House has been charged with allegedly planting drugs in his primary opponent's car, according to court records. ABC's Chuck Siebertson.
3: Thomas Ross, candidate for Missouri House District 161, allegedly had his then-campaign manager plant cocaine in the car of his primary opponent, Louise Secker. Ross won the Republican primary and is currently running for state Senate. Court papers say Ross allegedly hatched the scheme in June. The former campaign manager provided the FBI with an audio recording of Ross, where they allegedly discussed the plot, with Ross quoted saying, "If you can pull it off, pull it off."
1: A Louisiana judge issued a preliminary injunction clearing the way for college teams like Louisiana State University to list former NFL players on the school's rosters. The ruling comes as Southeastern Conference is suing Louisiana State University in federal court over LSU's push to have ex-NFL players added to its roster. Dave Packer, ABC News.
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6: Partly cloudy overnight with a low of 62. North winds around 5 miles per hour. Friday, highs around 83. Mainly clear Friday night, lows around 62. Temperatures above average Saturday and Sunday with highs from the low 80s to the mid 80s. Chance of thunderstorms Sunday. Currently, it's 65 degrees. I'm staff meteorologist Jennifer Wojcicki.
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That's George Jones right here in Real Country. I'm Tammy Lively, and when I fell in love with country music in the early 90s, it was this guy. He did it for me. Still does. Vince Gill, I Still Believe in You, right here in Real Country.

0: And if you're going to find out who your friends are, you'll find out during college football season. I've got a lot of friends and we do a lot of trash talking, but it's usually pretty good natured because if one of our teams really gets slaughtered, we're nice about it. We're not nice about it behind their back, but to their face, we're nice about it.
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0: party right here in Real Country. 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You couldn't be hired. But now those acts are no longer automatic deal breakers. And by golly, you would think that they would be, wouldn't you?
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3: Partly cloudy overnight with a low of 62. North winds around 5 miles per hour. Friday, highs around 83. Mainly clear Friday night, lows around 62. Temperatures above average Saturday and Sunday with highs from the low 80s to the mid 80s. Chance of thunderstorms Sunday. Currently, it's 65 degrees. I'm staff meteorologist Jennifer Wojcicki.
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12: 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Noah's Clearance Outlet on Highway 59 in Detroit Lakes.
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0: That's Hank Williams Jr. with Dixie on his mind right here in Real Country. All I have on my mind are game snacks. I have been looking furiously for what it is I'm going to make this weekend for all of the great football action we're going to see. I'm going to get out of here and work on that, folks. I'll see you back here tomorrow morning. Remember, be kind to one another.
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1: ABC News, I'm Sherry Preston. 9 days after devastating flooding in Nepal, two people have been pulled alive from one of those hydropower tunnels, and they say there are more people alive down there as well. 1,200 were killed in the flooding, thousands still unaccounted for. Pressed on how long the war might last, Vice President J.D. Vance filling in as press secretary and telling reporters at the White House,
2: "I wouldn't call it a war. Right now, there is no active shooting. I recognize there have been places where this has flared up. Major combat operations, again, major combat operations lasted for about 6 weeks.
1: The price of diesel fuel hitting a record high, $5.85 a gallon on average. The Iran war disrupting the flow of fuel worldwide. Gas prices more than a dollar more than they were last Labor Day. 18 service members have been killed and hundreds more wounded in the fighting. Some 50,000 service members also just getting notices they will be deployed to the Middle East or have their deployments extended to March. This is ABC News. An ICE agent accused of shooting a Venezuelan man expected in federal court today. Sources telling ABC News Christian Castro turned himself in. Here's ABC's Alex Mallon.
3: It's the first time that we've seen the Justice Department, the federal government, get involved and actually prosecute one of the federal agents that were dispatched in these immigration surges that we saw earlier this year. And these charges against Castro come after federal officials say that he lied about that account of his interactions with two of these undocumented immigrants in Minneapolis.
1: Castro allegedly lying about shooting through a door when the man was shot last January. President Trump is once again asking the Supreme Court to step in to let it proceed with restrictions on mail-in balloting before the midterms. And the Trump administration says excavation work on the president's big memorial arch is scheduled to begin over the next 2 weeks. Critics say the 250-foot-tall monument would disrupt the historic sightlines in the nation's capital. I'm Sherry Preston, ABC News.
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6: Partly cloudy with fog early today with highs around 83. North winds 5 to 10 miles per hour. Mainly clear tonight, 62. A mix of clouds and sun tomorrow. Highs level off around 85. Low 80s Sunday with a chance of thunderstorms. Turning cooler Monday with highs in the upper 70s. Chance for storms continues. Currently 65. I'm staff meteorologist Jennifer Wojcicki.
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Real Country, the legendary late Dolly Parton. It's Buzz here. Hope you're doing well today. Thanks for listening. Hey, it's Friday. It's Friday before a 3-day weekend. And here's George Strait.

There's Dierks Bentley here on Real Country. Question of the day. Can you get a Star Wars blaster past the TSA and onto your plane? Happened to a man who tried to take his Star Wars blaster prop through airport security. He put a note on it that said, "This is a prop. It is not functional, but it is expensive. Please be careful. Thanks." Of course, the TSA opened the gun case. They inspected the blaster, and they wrote a note back that said, "That was pretty cool.

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I had my guitar on my back. When a stranger stopped beside me in an antique Cadillac.

me it's a long, hard ride. 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He said, this is where you get off, boy, 'cause I'm going back to Alabama. 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The

0: Real Country, Blake Shelton. 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
9: With fog early today, with highs around 83. North winds 5 to 10 miles per hour. Mainly clear tonight, 62. A mix of clouds and sun tomorrow. Highs level off around 85. Low 80s Sunday with a chance of thunderstorms. Turning cooler Monday with highs in the upper 70s. Chance for storms continues. Currently, it's 66 degrees. I'm staff meteorologist Jennifer Wojcicki.
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13: Good morning, I'm Jared White with Ag News Headlines on Brownfield. Josh Maples, an ag economist with Mississippi State University Extension, says details remain limited about the Trump administration's plan to import up to 300,000 metric tons of beef.
14: How much of this is actually new beef versus beef that was coming anyway? We just don't know.
13: Sam Goldberg is the creator and producer of Perfect Sundays, a new six-part limited television series that focuses on farmer suicide and mental health.
15: A family grappling with the recent suicide of their patriarch, trying to rescue the farm by turning it into an ice cream business.
13: Nick Paulson, agricultural economist with the University of Illinois, says he expects most farmers to continue to face tight margins in the 2027 crop.
16: Last few years, it's been which crop is projected to have the smaller loss. Here, it's which crop's going to have the moderately positive return versus the low positive return, and it continues to be soybeans.
13: And the USDA says new crop corn and soybean meal sales were up on the week. I'm Jared White for Brownfield.
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0: That's Jose Cuervo, Tracy Byrd on Real Country. Not everybody gets to take a summer vacation, so I was especially grateful that I was able to fit some time in this summer and go see my mom. While I was there, she had a pretty good sized to-do list for me, which I guess, you know, that's okay. Part of the gig, I guess. But a new survey is out and says most people on vacation, they just want to do nothing. Three quarters say resting and relaxing is very or extremely important to them when they are on.
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13: Farmer Aid has become a much bigger piece of the farm safety net. I'm Kara Hart, and this is Managing for Profit on Brownfield. Ad hoc, government assistance has played an increasingly important role in supporting farm income in recent years. Alejandro Plastina, the director of the Rural and Farm Finance Policy Analysis Center at MU, says from 2018 to 2024, ad hoc payments averaged about 12% of net farm income.
14: Compared to, for example, Title I programs that averaged, you know, about 2% of the net farm incomes, ad hoc payments were about six times as large as Title I payments on average over 2018 through 2024. The concern is that those temporary programs, first of all, are created based on exceptional events or economic disruptions. They are not just weather-related disaster relief. The temporary nature of the programs will remain in place. There is some tension if the temporary programs are repeated in a short period of time over multiple crop years, then they will likely influence the discussions about the following farm bill, right? But there's no assurance that that will happen. And we have just gone through a cycle of updates to Title I programs and crop insurance through the One Big Beautiful Bill Act. I wouldn't expect major changes in the short term on the standing programs based on the realization of recent ad hoc temporary programs. As farmers become come to expect some kind of temporary assistance as these exceptional events occur, they might consider buying less insurance or insurance at lower coverage levels, right? But we haven't really seen that in the RMA data. In fact, we've seen an increase in some higher coverage level policies. The way some of the recent ad hoc programs have been designed really helped with that. For example, in many cases, the participation in a ad hoc disaster assistance required that participating farmers purchased crop insurance the following 2 years at a certain level, right? Policy design issues that can really help with maintaining crop insurance as a major risk management tool, and they have been used recently. I don't think that the standing farm safety net will be weakened by any temporary aid program. And if any time a new ad hoc program is authorized, there's a major reason behind it. Eventually, I think the farm safety net will evolve to take into account the interactions or the potential interactions of ad hoc program designs with existing programs. And that's not always feasible because some of these ad hoc temporary programs are designed in a rush to address specific, very urgent matters. So there's not always the time to go through a full analysis of the overlay and interaction of standing and ad hoc programs. Going forward, I think the farm safety net will continue getting better for risk management purposes.
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It's Real Country. Thank you for listening. Check it out. It's the day before Labor Day weekend. My name is Buzz Jackson, and here's Luke Combs.

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1: ABC News, I'm Sherry Preston. Rescuers in Nepal have pulled two workers alive from a tunnel at a hydropower plant 9 days after devastating floods. Search teams heard voices from inside the tunnel in the morning, images showing a rescuer carrying one worker out in the afternoon on his back, covered in mud. More changes on the way at the Pentagon. Here's ABC's Victor Okendo.
2: Just days after the Secretary of the Army resigned, following months of tension with Defense Secretary Pete Hegseth, President Trump has now tapped Adam Tell to take over as acting Army Secretary. Tell is the Army's top civilian leader, whose most recent role was overseeing the Army Corps of Engineers.
1: Vice President J.D. Vance telling reporters that what's been happening in Iran is not a war, even though there have been places where, in his words, things have flared up. The price of diesel fuel hitting a record high amid the flare-up, $2 more from a year ago, a gallon at $4.14 a gallon. Regular gas is now at its highest level ever heading into a Labor Day weekend. This is ABC News. A candidate running for a seat in the Missouri State House has been charged with planting drugs in his opponent's car. ABC's Chuck Sievertson has more of the details.
3: Thomas Ross, candidate for Missouri House District 161, allegedly had his then-campaign manager plant cocaine in the car of his primary opponent, Louise Secker. Ross won the Republican primary and is currently running for state Senate. Court papers say Ross allegedly hatched the scheme in June. The former campaign manager provided the FBI with an audio recording of Ross, where they allegedly discussed the plot, with Ross quoted saying, "If you can pull it off, pull it off."
1: The latest part of the world dealing with dangerous haze caused by wildfires is Malaysia. An emergency has been declared today as the air pollution index soars. Schools have also been closed because of the smoke. And in this country, it's rain and storms. We're learning about 100,000 homes across the D.C. area are without power right now because of overnight weather in which wind gusts were more than 60 miles an hour. Sherry Preston, ABC News.
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0: 608, 8 minutes past the hour. Finally, Friday, we kick off the extended holiday weekend real early right here on Real Country. No Show himself, indeed. 8 minutes past the hour. I've got music on the way from Billy Currington, Holly Dunn, Alan Jackson, all of your favorites. We check your KRCQ color radar weather, courtesy of United Community Bank, Herm, Frazee, and Dent. Nothing on the radar screen. Look for a cloud or two lingering in the lakes. It will start to roll out as the day continues. A high of 83, north winds under 10 miles an hour. Back down to 62 tonight, a partly cloudy sky, east winds 5 to 10. Saturday, mid-80s, partly cloudy, southeast winds 5 to 15. A 55% chance of some scattered storms tomorrow night. 66, the storms that rolled through yesterday, my oh my, yeah. For tomorrow night, 66 southeast winds and 5 to 15. Sunday, some scattered storms, about a 50-50 shot, highs of 82. And a peak at Monday, cloudy, 79. Good chance of some thunder developing, those southeast winds at 10 to 20 miles an hour. Your current conditions and your almanac right after this from United Community Bank.
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0: A few clouds rolling through KRCQ country. I believe we're having some difficulties with one of our radar's software screens. We're at 66 degrees, southeast winds at 8 miles an hour. The barometer is on the rise at 29.86 inches. Dew point sitting at 66, your relative humidity 100%. We are missing the averages and the records for today. All right, here we go. I'll tell you what I know. 83 was the day high yesterday. 64 the low. A trace of precip in the rain gauge this morning. Again, average high and low, the record high and low we do not have at this moment. We'll get that to you as soon as we possibly can. Sun arise at 6:47. It'll set this evening at 7:57. Clouds, 66 degrees. Winds out of the southeast at 8 miles an hour. It's 6:11.
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0: Real Country 102.3. Got a feeling there's Billy Currington. We heard from Holly Dunn. 6:20, 20 minutes past the hour. Alan Jackson around the corner. Joe Diffie on deck. KRCQ, Color Radar Weather, courtesy of Warner Garage Doors. When you think garage doors, think Warner. 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Real Country Weather. Skies becoming mostly clear. Yep, the clouds will roll out. 83 north winds under 10. Back down to 62 tonight. A few clouds lingering in the lakes. East winds 5 to 10 miles an hour. 85 partly cloudy Saturday. Southeast winds at 5 to 15. There's a 50-50 shot of some scattered rain tomorrow night. Back down to 66, those southeast winds, 5 to 15 miles an hour. Clouds, we're at 66 degrees, southeast winds at 8 miles an hour. It's 621.
1: Irving!
2: Oh, damp.
1: What?
2: It's been so humid out lately that it's getting a little damp in the garage.
1: Yes, Irving, I did notice it was a bit moist in there. 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
2: Well, that's a good idea. 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
1: Irving!
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3: 6:30, State of the News. The BCA has identified the two men killed in Wednesday's shooting at the Shoreline Apartments in Minneapolis. BCA Superintendent Drew Evans says 63-year-old Dale Henry Spry and 61-year-old Moussa Afra were both residents of the building and were shot on the ninth floor. Suspected gunman, 35-year-old Carlton Johnson, was killed during an exchange of gunfire with Minneapolis police. Investigators say the incident began during a child exchange connected to a custody case outside the building. Six people were wounded, three police officers included. One woman remains in critical condition. Evans says domestic violence was central to the incident. The investigation into what led to the shooting continues. Minnesota court officials are revealing a third-party data breach that compromised some court user information. The Minnesota Judicial Branch says the breach involved backup data provided to Thomson Reuters for its C-Track court management system. An unauthorized party obtained files in March, but Thomson Reuters did not detect the breach until June 30th. Minnesota publicly disclosed its involvement this week. The Supreme Court, Court of Appeals, Tax Court, and Office of Administrative Hearings were impacted. Officials say case documents were not compromised and court operations remain normal. Minnesota state lawmakers are calling for renewed efforts to address gun and domestic violence following the deadly shooting near Loring Park on Wednesday. The House Minneapolis delegation says it's heartbroken over the deaths. Six others wounded, as we reported. The lawmakers thanked first responders and said they plan to work with city and community leaders on policies aimed at preventing similar shootings. And Republican U.S. Senate candidate Michelle Tafoya is using the state fair to make her case to voters from across the state. Tafoya says she believes she can offer Minnesotans a reasonable, common-sense alternative and bring change that would benefit Minnesota. The former sports broadcaster won the Republican nomination in August and is campaigning to succeed retiring U.S. Senator Tina Smith. Tafoya faces Lieutenant Governor Peggy Flanagan in the November election. 6:33, 27 minutes away from 7 o'clock. State of the News, courtesy of Mid-Central Equipment.
4: Thursday, direct cattle business was quiet. Butcher hogs were steady. I'm John Perkins with a Brownfield market update. Farming's in your DNA and Stein's as well. Stein offers seed genetics developed by farmers for farmers. Stein has yield, live life your way with Stein. Soybeans are up on late weather concerns. November was 6 higher at 1316 and a quarter. In January was up 6.5 at 1331 and a half. Corn was mixed, consolidating. December was 2.75 lower at 540 3/4. December was down 2.25 at 556. Live and feeder cattle were higher on technical buying ahead of widespread direct trade. October live was up 412 at 214.30, and December was 410 higher at 216.12. October feeders were up 672 at 321.10. And hogs were pressured by profit-taking. October lean was down 32 cents Thursday at 83.45. The December contract was 40 cents lower at 73.92. John Perkins, Brownfield.
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3: 635 KRCQ Color Radar weather, courtesy of the West Joe's Funeral Home. Some clouds rolling through our listening area. Clouds give way to some sunshine, 83 or day high, north winds under 10. Back down to 62 tonight, a partly cloudy sky, east winds under 10 miles an hour. Mid-80s Saturday, partly cloudy, southeast winds 5 to 15. A 50-50 shot of some scattered storms tomorrow night. Otherwise, clouds back down to 66. Those southeast winds at 5 to 15. A few clouds, 66 degrees, southeast winds at 8 miles an hour. It's 635.
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10: Hi, this is Phil Jensen from PT's Guide Service with this week's Gone Fishing Report for the Ottertail Lakes area. Walleye opener, Memorial Day, 4th of July, and now Labor Day weekend? Really, where does the time go? With Labor Day weekend upon us, I know it signals the end of summer, and everyone who loves the outdoors starts to shift the thinking to bear hunting, which has already started, upland game hunting, waterfowl, and deer hunting. But I'm here to tell you, some of the best fishing of the entire year is staring us right in the face. So don't put your fishing gear just away just yet, and tell your wife you're going to be busy every weekend from now until the end of November. Walleyes are still providing us with good, consistent action from shallow to deep, using a variety of presentation. Leeches are very difficult to find right now, so the slip bobber bite has been pretty much gone away, unless you use a crawler, which can be very effective. A jig and crawler still is a great go-to presentation and can be used in a variety of depths just by changing the weight of your jig. Using from a 1/8 ounce all the way up to a 1/2 ounce for the deeper fish or in very windy conditions. You can spot lock and pitch this combination or utilize your forward-facing sonar and cruise along casting to specific fish. Jigging wraps or other glide bait are another great presentation right now, and again can be used in a variety of depths, going from a number 7 to a number 9 for a bigger profile and a faster drop rate. On a side note, a number 5 jigging wrap is also a great crappie lure. One thing I have been doing lately is using a two-rod approach. My first rod is set up with a jigging wrap and will typically catch the most aggressive fish in the area. Once the fish quit responding to my jigging wrap, I will grab my jig and crawler rod and find I can catch a few more fish in that area with this approach. Once the fish start ignoring my jig and crawler combo, it's time to move and find another group of fish. A bottom bouncer and slow death, or even a plain hook, is still a very productive method to catch some walleyes. As mentioned before, trolling crankbaits in the evening or after dark is also very effective this time of year. And as our waters start to cool down, it won't be long until the jig and minnow combination will be my go-to presentation. I'm also aware of some anglers using deep diving crankbaits or lead core and trolling the deeper edges with success. It won't be long and the musky bite will really start to fire up with trolling large suckers or by casting. Look to the steep drop-offs and deep weed lines for crappies. Panfish are still being found in the weeds. And bass anglers are still catching a good number of both largemouth and smallmouth on many of the area lakes. And hey, until next time, this is Phil Jensen from PT's Guide Service, and we'll see you on the water.
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0: 648, the Gophers football team poured it on early and often. They routed Eastern Illinois 59-7 in the season opener. Darius Taylor, running back, scored three first-half touchdowns. Minnesota led 35-7 at the half. Second-year quarterback Drake Lindsey, 19 of 24 through the air for 264 yards and a touchdown. And Javon Tracy returned two punts for touchdowns. That's a new Gopher record for a single game. The Gophers home against Mississippi State Saturday for a 2:30 kickoff at Huntington Bank Stadium. That would be Saturday, September 12th. There we go. The Twins are back to work tonight as they hit the road for a weekend series against the Tidy Whiteys of Chicago. Twins coming off that home series against the Tigers. They took 2 of 3. In all, the Twins have dropped 8 of their last 12, including dropping 2 of 3 to the White Sox last weekend in Minneapolis. The rematch series gets underway tonight at Wright Field, first pitch at 6:40. Starting pitcher German Marquez lasted 6 innings, but gave up 6 runs on 6 hits. The Storm Chasers beat the Saints 7-1 last night. Marquez was given very little help in the field as the Saints made 3 errors on the night, including a throwing error by Tristan Gray in the third inning that helped Omaha extend their lead to 3-0. Cody Morissette accounted for the only run as he hits his 15th homer of the season in the top of the 7th. That's all the damage they could do. St. Paul sees their 2-game win streak come to an end. Game 4 of the series tonight, 6:35 from Werner Park. The Vikings will take the weekend off in their final breather before the regular season kicks off next weekend. The NFL slate begins Wednesday, September 9th with the Patriots visiting the Seahawks. The Vikings begin at home against the Packers on Sunday. September 13th, a 3:25 kickoff from U.S. Bank Stadium. The Vikes have dropped 2 of their 3 in the preseason and are looking to build on a 9-8 record from last year. And the Wild are making their way towards a brand new season, and it's right around the corner. Captains practices have begun at Trio Rink in St. Paul with a number of guys who are in town starting to take the ice. That'll be followed by a brief prospects camp starting September 10th, and that will lead into main camp starting on the 16th. The first preseason game, September 19th at home against Chicago, with the first game of the 26-2027 regular season on the road in Nashville, October 1st. 6:51, Sports and Shorts on a Friday morning here on Real Country 102.
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1: ABC News, I'm Sherry Preston. Vice President J.D. Vance says he wouldn't call the conflict going on with Iran a war despite recent escalations. On Thursday, Iran fired at U.S. ally Kuwait, retaliation for U.S. strikes earlier this week. The conflict, meantime, impacting oil prices, which remain high.
2: Analysts warn diesel prices could climb higher still, with farmers burning fuel for the fall harvest and home heating oil season just weeks away.
1: ABC's Victor Okendo. Two people pulled alive from the mud following the flooding in Nepal. It killed more than 1,200 people. The two were found deep inside a hydropower facility tunnel. The Labor Department will release jobs numbers for the month of August later this morning. The report expected to show that the market bounced back last month from a dismal July. Work on the big triumphal arch will begin in the next 2 weeks in Washington, the White House says, despite lawsuits against it filed by veterans who say it will block the view between the Lincoln Memorial and Arlington National Cemetery. This is ABC News. Tensions flaring in the Lindsey Clancy trial.
3: Matter of Commonwealth versus Lindsey Clancy.
4: Nearly 36 hours into deliberations, Lindsey Clancy's defense attorney suggested a lone juror is all that stands between the Massachusetts mother who killed her three children and a verdict of not guilty by reason of insanity.
5: There's a person who has doubt but will not listen to the judge's instruction.
4: Defense attorney Kevin Reddington claims one juror is refusing to follow the law that says a defendant must be proved guilty beyond a reasonable doubt, leaving the jury of nine women and three men deadlocked for days.
1: ABC's Aaron Katursky at the courthouse in Plymouth, Massachusetts. Dozens of people have been killed by toxic fumes in Nigeria. They were trying to steal oil from a loading vessel, according to an advocacy group. There's a celebration in Knoxville, Tennessee today to honor the great Dolly Parton. The downtown event is being called What Dolly Did For Me, a parade for our queen. People are encouraged to bring signs and dress in bright, bold colors. I'm Sherry Preston, ABC News.
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10: 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A little foggy. 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KRCQ color radar weather, courtesy of Jack Chivers Realty, Blake and his staff. 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Some dense fog in our listening area. Real country weather. A mix of sun and clouds for your Friday. The fog lifts, 83 our day high, north winds under 10 miles an hour. A partly cloudy Friday evening, 62 is where we bottom out, east winds under 10. Saturday, mid-80s, partly cloudy, northeast winds at 5 to 15. switching to the southeast. Okay. For tomorrow night, 66, clouds on the increase, a 50-50 shot of some scattered storms. The southeast winds at 5 to 15. 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
10: Some fog, 65 degrees, east winds at 6 miles an hour, barometer on the rise at 29.88 inches. Dew point sitting at 64, our relative humidity 100%. Let's go to the almanac. Yesterday's high 87, the low 63. A few sprinkles yesterday. I don't even know if it equates to a trace of precip. Yeah, average high for this time of the year 74, our average low 51. I know towns around our listen area got hit with some storms, but here in Detroit Lakes, a few raindrops, that's about it. Record high, 97 degrees, came our way on this date in 1922, and we go back to 1961 for that record low of 29 degrees. Sun rose officially at 6:47. It'll set this evening at 7:57. Some fog, 65 degrees, east winds at 6 miles an hour. It's 7:06.
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12: From the newsroom, I'm Ryan Cunningham. M State is seeing record-setting enrollment momentum this fall, with the highest preliminary total enrollment increase of all 33 colleges and universities in the Minnesota State system, and a school record 29% increase in on-campus enrollment at its Fergus Falls campus. While official enrollment figures will not be finalized until later this fall, M-State's overall enrollment is up 7.57% as of Wednesday's system report, placing the college first in year-over-year total enrollment growth statewide. The increase continues a multi-year upward trend for M-State, which has posted consistent college-wide enrollment gains every year since 2022. College leaders attribute the gains to a combination of factors, including strategic alignment between M-State and academic programs and the regional workforce needs, the success of the college's Blue and Gold Scholars Program at the Fergus Falls campus, and growth in online enrollment. U.S. Senator Tina Smith and State Senator Rob Kupek heard from farmers in northwestern Minnesota Wednesday about challenges facing the agriculture industry. The two lawmakers toured Askegard Organic Farm in Clay County before meeting with local producers. The discussion focused on economic pressures facing farmers and possible ways to support Minnesota agriculture in rural communities. Smith serves on the U.S. Senate Agriculture Committee, while Kupek is the vice chair of the Minnesota Senate Agriculture Committee. That's the latest in news. From the newsroom, I'm Ryan Cunningham.
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15: Minnesota News Network, I'm Tasha Radel. The Minnesota BCA says the suspect in Wednesday's apartment building mass shooting was killed during an exchange of gunfire with Minneapolis police. BCA Superintendent Drew Evans says the shooting all started during an exchange of a child in a custody case.
16: This is once again a situation where domestic violence is center and central to a really terrible situation with multiple people shot, and the role that domestic violence continues to play in mass casualty incidents and other situations where people are shot and killed continues to be a problem that we need to continue to encounter and figure out as a society.
15: Minnesota court officials are revealing a third-party data breach that compromised some court user information. Officials say case documents were not compromised and court operations remain normal. The Minnesota DNR is advising boaters to take extra care at public water access sites throughout Minnesota, where ongoing drought conditions continue to cause low water levels. This is MNN.
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10: 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Mabel Bertha Wangren, 99, of Parker's Prairie, passed away September 1st at St. William's Living Center in Parker's Prairie. Funeral services will be held Tuesday, September 8th at 11 a.m. at Emmanuel Lutheran Church in Parker's Prairie. Visitation will be held from 9:30 to 11 a.m. at Emmanuel Lutheran Church prior to the services. Arrangements provided by Carbon and Funeral and Cremation Service of Wadena. Roger Cavalier, 72, of New York Mills, passed away peacefully at home under the care of Moments Hospice. A funeral mass will be held Thursday, September 10th at St. Lawrence Catholic Church in Perm at 11 a.m., with visitation 1 hour prior to the start of mass and the evening prior, September 9th, at St. Lawrence from 5 to 7 p.m. Arrangements provided by Carbon and Funeral Home of New York Mills. David Hilde, 93, of Fargo, passed away Sunday, August 9th at Sanford Fargo Hospital House in Fargo. A funeral service will be held Friday, September 11th at 1 in the afternoon with a visitation 1 hour prior at the Hope Lutheran Church North Campus in Fargo. Arrangements entrusted to the Anderson Family Funeral Home of Twin Valley. Clifford Selk, 84, of Detroit Lakes, passed away August 26th at his home. There will be a celebration of life held Saturday, September 12th at the Sandbar from 1 to 3. The David Donahower Funeral Home is handling the arrangements. Philip Jasmer, 74, of Aldridge, passed away peacefully at Lakewood Hospital in Staples. A memorial service will be held September 14th at Trinity Lutheran Church in Staples at 11 a.m. with visitation 1 hour prior to the start of services. Arrangements provided by the Carbon and Funeral and Cremation Service of Wadena. Cindy Coase, 65, of New York Mills, passed away at Perm Health Hospital on August 4th. A celebration of life will be held Friday, September 18th at Carbon and Funeral Home in Wadena at 11 a.m. with visitation 1 hour prior to the start of service. Arrangements provided by Carbon and Funeral and Cremation Service of New York Mills. Funeral announcements are brought to you by the David Donahower Funeral Home and the West Jose Funeral Home of Detroit Lakes and the Carbon and Funeral and Cremation Services of Henning, Wadena, and New York Mills.
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10: 7:14, 14 minutes past the hour. KRCQ color radar weather. courtesy of our friends at the all-new Tito's Shorewood Pub in Detroit Lake. Some fog in our listening area. A mix of sun and clouds, 83 or day high, north winds under 10 miles an hour. Partly cloudy tonight, back down to 62, east winds 5 to 10. Saturday, 85, partly cloudy, those southeast winds 5 to 15 miles an hour. 50-50 shot of some rain, maybe some thunder tomorrow night. Back down to 66 degrees, southeast winds at 5 to 15. As we speak, some fog, we're at 65 degrees, east winds at 6 miles an hour. It's 7:15. I'm here with Tito, the namesake for Tito's Shorewood Pub. Hey, Tito, what's new at Tito's Shorewood Pub? Skol! Skol! Yes, the Vikings have a huge game this weekend. You're telling me the surround sound and huge screens make you feel like you're at the game. I'll tell you what, folks, don't just take it from Tito. Come on in and pull up a Cito at the all-new Tito's Shorewood Pub, Detroit Lakes.
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3: Look at sports. In for David Kinderman, I'm Joel Koepke. Coming up tonight on the Layton family of stations, it's Friday Night Lights. Laker football on KDLM, Holly Nugget football on KRCQ, and Purim Yellow Jacket football tonight on Lakes 99.5. The University of Minnesota football team poured on early and often last night as they routed Eastern Illinois 59-7. Running back Darius Taylor scored three first-half touchdowns. Gophers led 35-7 at the half. Second-year quarterback Drake Lindsey went 19-24, 264 and a touchdown. Javon Tracy returned two punts for touchdowns, a Gopher record for punt returns in a single game. Gophers are at home next Saturday against Mississippi State, 2:30 kickoff at Huntington Bank Stadium. The Twins are back to work tonight as they hit the road for a weekend series against the White Sox. Twins are coming off a home series against the Tigers that saw them take 2 of 3, but was capped by an 11-6 loss in a 12-inning game on Wednesday at Target Field. The Twins have dropped 8 of their last 12 games, including 2 of 3 against the Sox last weekend. The rematch series gets underway tonight, 6:40, at Wright Field. Starting pitcher Jermaine Marquez lasted 6 innings but gave up 6 runs on 6 hits as the Storm Chasers routed the Saints 7-1 last night. Marquez was given very little help in the field as the Saints made 3 errors on a night, including throwing errors by Tristan Gray in the third that helped Omaha extend their lead to 3-0. Cody Morissette accounted for the only run as he hit his 15th homer of the season, but that's all the damage they could do as St. Paul sees their 2-game win streak come to an end. Game 4 of the series tonight, 6:35, first pitch from Warner Park. The Vikings will have the weekend off and their final breather before the regular season kicks off next weekend. The NFL slate begins on Wednesday, September 9th, with the Patriots visiting the Seahawks. The Vikings begin at home against the Packers on Sunday with a 3:25 kickoff. The Vikings dropped 2 of 3 in the preseason and are looking to build a

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0: 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Josh Turner wraps up the 720 commercial free sweep. Apologize, I was trying to get some stuff done for Mr. Kinderman. We heard from Cole Wetzel, the Judds, and Waylon Jennings. I've got music on the way from Mac Davis, Garth Brooks in the mix, as we check your KRCQ color radar weather, courtesy of Warner Garage Doors. When you think garage doors, think Warner. Some fog in our listening area. A mix of sun and clouds, 83 or day high, north winds under 10 miles an hour. Partly cloudy tonight, back down to 62, those east winds, 5 to 10. Saturday, 85, partly cloudy, southeast winds, 5 to 15 miles an hour. 50-50 shot of some rain Saturday night, maybe some thunder in the mix. Lows of 66 with southeast winds at 5 to 15. A bit of fog. We're at 65 degrees. East winds at 6 miles an hour. It's 7:35.
1: Irving!
2: Oh, damp.
1: What?
2: It's been so humid out lately that it's getting a little damp in the garage.
1: Yes, Irving, I did notice it was a bit moist in there. 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
2: Well, that's a good idea. And to think, this whole time, I just thought it was you with your new bathrobe on, parading around, steaming up the garage.
1: Irving!
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7: Back a few months ago, I was headlining at a great big nightclub. And he put me up a couple of days early. I came in a couple of days early, and they put me up at what they call the Star Suite. Now, here I am, headliner in one of the biggest nightclubs in the country, and I wake up at 8 o'clock in the morning in this Star Suite, all by myself. Yeah, that's what I said, aw. But I did what I've always done, man, to cheer myself up. I picked up my guitar, I sat down, I wrote me a little song. Now this is how it feels, to be alone at the top of the hill, trying to figure out why.

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Well, I could have lots of friends if I wanted.

0: One more time. What are we doing? We're doing the best that we can. Give yourself a hand.
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0: Real Country 102.3, Garth Brooks, Not Counting You. We also heard from Mac Davis, 744, 16 minutes away from 8 o'clock. A Friday morning, we head on over to J&L Nutritional Consulting and the Backyard in Pern. We catch up with my buddy Tyler. Good morning, sir.
1: Good morning. How are you doing this morning, Dave?
0: I'm doing fantastic. How about yourself?
1: I'm doing pretty good. I got to see some Friday Night Lights on a Thursday last night.
0: Nice.
1: That was fun. And it was in Perm, and we would just be north of that crazy supercell that I think produced a tornado.
0: Oh, yeah.
1: So there was a lightning delay, but it was a good night over there. Yeah.
0: Yeah. That storm rolled through and a bunch of storms just blew up, you know, periodically throughout the evening and into the latter part of a Thursday night as well. We got a little fog today, but I know you can see clearly enough to get to Perm to head on over to J&L Nutritional Consulting as well as the Backyard. We're ready for fall. And if you're not ready, you have to head on over to J&L Nutritional Consulting, sir.
1: Yeah. If you are putting up corn silage, give us a call. We have all sorts of silage covers, silage inoculant. If you need your moisture tested, we can do that too. It's been kind of crazy. We were testing, I think, 2 weeks ago on some stuff that just hadn't seen any precipitation since probably July. And now the weather's kind of changed. So it's very interesting. The last probably a dozen tests that we've done have all been actually kind of wet. And we've done nitrate tests on probably half a dozen, and they're starting to come back with no nitrates. So, it's kind of an amazing turnaround that corn made it as it was looking really, really tough there in the later part of August.
0: Yeah, and I know our farmers are well studied, and so they understand their crops and their fields and their herds, but you can still help them out when it comes to, well, dairy and beef cattle, livestock, you name it, the nutrition side of things.
1: You know,
0: yeah.
1: Yeah, and we've always been really big on cow-calf nutrition, and as these beef prices have just gotten a lot higher, it's so much more important. The health of a baby calf is now worth upwards of $1,000 versus a couple hundred, and that kind of changes the game as far as, as far as how important it is to get that nutrition in.
0: Hanging out with the calves. I like that.
1: And what I was going to say is there's so much new stuff. We have a synthetic pheromone that kind of mimics what a mother to a calf would be. And so there's during any periods of stress, you just can put this pheromone right on the head of it could be a calf. It could be any sort of cattle that are maybe even you're transporting them, any sign, any type of stress, it really lowers the stress, which helps out the animal and just makes everything else work better. And we just found this product probably a year ago. So we got guys that are trying it and it works really good. So yeah, there's just everything's changing so fast and they're finding different ways to get healthier herds. And so give us a call if you have any questions with that.
0: And one thing that hasn't changed is your pet's home away from home. Of course, I'm talking about the backyard.
1: Oh, it's been, I think when everyone goes back to school, I think we undervalue how much those kids are playing with the dogs during the day. And then when they're at school, that dog has a little extra energy at the end of the day. So if maybe you notice that, give us a call. Doggy Daycare has been unbelievably busy. I think we had another 30 dogs yesterday, and it's just a great service. You can watch your dogs play while you're at work or while you're at home, maybe just get chores done. You can watch them play right there so you know they're happy. They had a pretty fun crew around them, and it's indoor or outdoor. So if your dog loves the outside, we got those little kiddie pools. If it's maybe an older dog that doesn't like all that, there's a nice quiet place inside too. So yeah, if you're in that boat, give them a call over there and they can help you out.
0: And tell everybody how they can find you. How do they get more information about what you guys make available?
1: Yeah. So on that boarding training, doggy daycare side, it's 218-346-4100. 1-800-400-0404. They're, of course, open 365 days out of the year, so give them a call. Leave a message if you don't catch them. Or if you need anything on the grooming side or anything for, pet food, livestock feed, nutrition, give us a call at 218-346-7487.
0: All right, and you're right in the Industrial Park on 9th Avenue in Perm. Very easy to find.
1: Yes, right by Disgruntled Brewing is a pretty popular place in the summer. So if you know where that is,
0: We're
1: right next door.
0: All right, brother. Have yourself a phenomenal extended holiday weekend. It was great chatting with you.
1: Yes, you too, Dave, for sure.
0: Take care. Bye-bye.
1: All right.
0: There you go. That's my buddy Tyler over at J&L Nutritional Consulting in Perm, as well as the backyard. 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
1: News. I'm Sherry Preston. The war in Iran pushing energy prices up to record levels on this holiday weekend. ABC's Matt Rivers says they're higher than they've ever been on Labor Day.
2: Regular gas now sits at $4.14. That's the highest ever heading into a Labor Day weekend. And analysts warn that diesel prices could climb higher still, with farmers burning fuel for the fall harvest and home heating oil season just a few weeks away.
1: Vice President J.D. Vance saying he wouldn't call what's happening in Iran a war, even though there have been, in his words, flare-ups from time to time. Just in from the Labor Department, U.S. non-farm payrolls, a jobs report, rising. 162,000 jobs were created last month. 55,000 were expected. A very strong jobs report. In Nepal, two people pulled alive from that hydropower facility tunnel 9 days after devastating floods there. The two say others are down there, still alive. They were caked with mud when they were found. This is ABC News. A pedestrian was killed when a Tesla ran into a security stand in the parking lot of a Trader Joe's in Los Angeles. ABC's Niku Kuzori went to the scene.
3: A woman in her 30s was killed after a driver plowed to the security stand in front of this Trader Joe's parking lot, and four others were rushed to the hospital. The fire department confirmed the driver was a 91-year-old woman who was transported to the hospital with non-life-threatening injuries. Three others were also rushed to the hospital. Two of the victims are believed to have critical injuries.
1: The woman saying she tried to stop the car and that her foot was on the brake, but the vehicle, she says, kept going. Romans are lashing out against golf cart tourism in Italy's capital city. Hundreds of the golf carts have started carrying people through the historic district. Some call it an invasion. Critics say the carts have run amok, parking illegally, worsening already bad congestion, and they say unlocking another of Dante's circles of over-tourism. I'm Sherry Preston, ABC News.
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9: 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KRCQ Color Radar weather, courtesy of our friends at Laney's at the Lakes. Got some fall specials you should take advantage of. Fog in our listening area. The fog lifts, partly cloudy Friday, shaping up, 83 your day high, north winds under 10 miles an hour. Partly cloudy tonight, back down to 62, east winds 5 to 10. Saturday, highs of 85, partly cloudy, southeast winds 5 to 15 miles an hour. Back down to 66 tomorrow night, clouds settle back in, a 50-50 shot of some rain. some thunder with southeast winds at 5 to 15. We'll check your current conditions and your almanac right after this from Laney's at the Lakes.
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9: A foggy start to a Friday morning. We're at 65 degrees, east winds at 6 miles an hour. Barometer on the rise at 29.88 inches. The dew point sitting at 64, our relative humidity 100%. Let's go to the almanac. Yesterday's high 87, the low 63. Just a trace of precip here in Detroit Lakes at our studios. I know outer lying areas receive some heavier rain and some severe weather. 74 our average high for this time of the year, 51 the average low. Our record high, 97 degrees. That was set on this date, 1922. And we go back to 1961 for that record low of 29 degrees. Sun rose at 6:47. It'll set this evening at 7:57. It'll rise again tomorrow morning, the good Lord willing, at about 6:48. Some fog, 65 degrees, east winds at 6 miles an hour, 06.
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11: From the newsroom, I'm Brian Cunningham. M State is seeing record-setting enrollment momentum this fall, with the highest preliminary total enrollment increase of all 33 colleges and universities in the Minnesota State system, and a school record 29% increase in on-campus enrollment at its Fergus Falls campus. While official enrollment figures will not be finalized until later this fall, M State's overall enrollment is up 7.57% as of Wednesday's system report, placing the college first in year-over-year total enrollment growth statewide. The increase continues a multi-year upward trend for M-State, which has posted consistent college-wide enrollment gains every year since 2022. College leaders attribute the gains to a combination of factors, including strategic alignment between M-State and academic programs and the regional workforce needs, the success of the college's Blue and Gold Scholars Program at the Fergus Falls campus, and growth in online enrollment. U.S. Senator Tina Smith and State Senator Rob Kupek heard from farmers in northwestern Minnesota Wednesday about challenges facing the agriculture industry. The two lawmakers toured Askegard Organic Farm in Clay County before meeting with local producers. The discussion focused on economic pressures facing farmers and possible ways to support Minnesota agriculture in rural communities. Smith serves on the U.S. Senate Agriculture Committee, while Kupek is the vice chair of the Minnesota Senate Agriculture Committee. That's the latest in news. From the newsroom, I'm Ryan Cunningham.
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13: Minnesota News Network, I'm Tasha Radel. Minnesota is heading into the final stretch of the 100 deadliest days of summer, with traffic deaths moving in the wrong direction. Office of Traffic Safety Director Mike Hansen.
14: Last year at this time, we were seeing trends going downward in the area of fatal crashes. But unfortunately, as of today, I believe we're 18 fatalities ahead of where we were this time last year.
13: Hansen says that makes safe driving especially important over this busy Labor Day weekend. Minnesota Congresswoman Angie Craig is backing a bipartisan effort to lower insulin costs. The 2nd District Democrat has introduced legislation that would extend the current $35 a month insulin cap for Medicare patients to all Americans with health insurance. An ICE agent already facing Minnesota charges over a shooting during Operation Metro Surge is now in federal custody. This is MNN.
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9: 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Mabel Bertha Wangren, 99, of Parker's Prairie, passed away September 1st at St. William's Living Center in Parker's Prairie. Funeral services will be held Tuesday, September 8th at 11 a.m. at Emmanuel Lutheran Church in Parker's Prairie. Visitation will be held from 9:30 to 11 a.m. at Emmanuel Lutheran Church prior to the services. Arrangements provided by Carvenan Funeral and Cremation Service of Wadena. Roger Cavalier, 72, of New York Mills, passed away peacefully at home under the care of Moments Hospice. A funeral mass will be held Thursday, September 10th at St. Lawrence Catholic Church in Perm at 11 a.m. with visitation 1 hour prior to the start of mass and the evening prior, September 9th at St. Lawrence from 5 to 7 p.m. Arrangements provided by Carvenan Funeral Home of New York Mills. David Hilde, 93, of Fargo, passed away Sunday, August 9th at Sanford Fargo Hospital House in Fargo. A funeral service will be held Friday, September 11th at 1 in the afternoon with a visitation 1 hour prior at the Hope Lutheran Church North Campus in Fargo. Arrangements entrusted to the Anderson Family Funeral Home of Twin Valley. Clifford Selk, 84, of Detroit Lakes, passed away August 26th at his home. There will be a celebration of life held Saturday, September 12th at the Sandbar from 1 to 3. The David Donahauer Funeral Home is handling the arrangements. Philip Jasmer, 74, of Aldridge, passed away peacefully at Lakewood Hospital in Staples. A memorial service will be held September 14th at Trinity Lutheran Church in Staples at 11 a.m. with visitation 1 hour prior to the start of services. Arrangements provided by the Carvenan Funeral and Cremation Service of Wadena. Cindy Coase, 65, of New York Mills, passed away at Perm Health Hospital on August 4th. A celebration of life will be held Friday, September 18th at Carvenan Funeral Home in Wadena at 11 a.m. with visitation 1 hour prior to the start of service. Arrangements provided by Carvenan Funeral and Cremation Service of New York Mills. Funeral announcements are brought to you by the David Donahauer Funeral Home and the West Jose Funeral Home of Detroit Lakes and the Carvenan Funeral and Cremation Services of Henning, Wadena, and New York Mills.
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9: Eight fourteen. There we go. Hit the right button, Dave. 14 minutes past the hour. KRCQ color radar weather, courtesy of our friends at D&P Construction. Some fog in our listening area. The fog lifts, a mix of sun and clouds, 83 or day high, north winds 5 to 10 miles an hour. Partly cloudy tonight, back down to 62, east winds hold steady. Saturday, 85, partly cloudy, winds out of the southeast at 5 to 15. Tomorrow night, back down to 66, clouds settle in, a 50-50 shot of some scattered storms. Southeast winds at 5 to 15 miles an hour. More of the same on tap weather-wise for your Sunday. A chance of scattered thunder, 50-50. Otherwise, an overcast sky with highs of 82 and southeast winds at 5 to 15. Foggy, 65. East winds at 6 miles an hour. Seed 15. 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
9: Look at sports, and for David Kinderman, I'm Joel Koepke. Coming up tonight on the Layton family of stations, it's Friday Night Lights. Laker football on KDLM, Holly Nugget football on KRCQ, and Perim Yellow Jacket football tonight on Lakes 99.5. The University of Minnesota football team poured it on early and often last night as they routed Eastern Illinois 59-7. Running back Darius Taylor scored 3 first-half touchdowns. Gophers led 35-7 at the half. Second-year quarterback Drake Lindsey went 19-24, 264 and a touchdown. Javon Tracy returned 2 punts for touchdowns, a Gopher record for punt returns in a single game. Gophers are at home next Saturday against Mississippi State, 2:30 kickoff at Huntington Bank Stadium. The Twins are back to work tonight as they hit the road for a weekend series against the White Sox. Twins are coming off a home series against the Tigers that saw them take 2 of 3, but was capped by an 11-6 loss in a 12-inning game on Wednesday at Target Field. The Twins have dropped 8 of their last 12 games, including 2 of 3 against the Sox last weekend. The rematch series gets underway tonight, 6:40, at Wright Field. Starting pitcher Jermaine Marquez lasted 6 innings but gave up 6 runs on 6 hits as the Storm Chasers routed the Saints 7-1 last night. Marquez was given very little help in the field as the Saints made 3 errors on a night, including throwing errors by Tristan Gray in the third that helped Omaha extend their lead to 3-0. Cody Morissette accounted for the only run as he hit his 15th homer of the season, but that's all the damage they could do as St. Paul sees their 2-game win streak come to an end. Game 4 of the series tonight, 6:35, first pitch from Warner Park. The Vikings will have the weekend off and their final breather before the regular season kicks off next weekend. The NFL slate begins on Wednesday, September 9th, with the Patriots visiting the Seahawks. The Vikings begin at home against the Packers on Sunday with a 3:25 kickoff. The Vikings dropped 2 of 3 in the preseason and are looking to build upon a 9-8 record last year, which included 5 straight wins to close out last season. Regular season finale included a 16-3 win over the Packers back on January 4th as the two teams split their 2025 season series. And the Minnesota Wild are making their way towards a brand new season and right around the corner. Captains practices have begun at the Trier Rink in St. Paul with a number of guys who are in town starting to take the ice. That'll be followed by a brief prospects camp starting September 10th, and that will lead into mini camp, which gets underway on the 16th. First Wild preseason game.

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4: You bet. Bye-bye. 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
7: Good morning. 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
7: Half a mile east.
4: Hold on.
7: Lee Lane, yeah.
4: Lee Lane. All right.
7: It's a mile and a half east of Detroit Lakes on Highway 54. Signs will be up. 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
4: All righty. And the address, 15433 Lee Lane, Detroit Lakes. Look for the signs.
7: Right.
4: All righty. We got you.
7: Thank you.
4: You bet. Bye. Bye-bye. Good morning. You're up next on Swap and Shop.
8: Hey, good morning. Got a garage sale by Monaga. The address is 35048 149th Avenue. It'll be starting up here right around 10 o'clock or so. As soon as I get the signs out, we're getting a little bit of a late start. But lots of stuff right by Monaga.
4: All righty. And the address is 35048 149th Avenue, Monaga.
8: Perfect. Thank you, friend.
4: And look for the signs. You got to put that on there,
8: yes,
4: too. I need the,
8: yes,
4: signs.
8: I'll have signs.
4: All right. I do appreciate the call. Thank you.
8: Thank you.
4: You bet. Bye-bye. Good morning. You're up next on Swap and Shop.
9: Good Good morning. Having a rummage sale today and tomorrow. The signs are going up as I'm talking to you.
4: All right.
9: So it'll be starting, and it will go till 6 o'clock today, and tomorrow it'll start at 8:30 till about 3 o'clock. 3 miles north on County Highway 25, Detroit Lakes, 20732, County Highway 25. Ooh,
4: give me that fire number again. 20372, you said?
9: 20732.
4: 732, County Highway 25.
9: County Highway, yep.
4: And that's
9: lots of stuff.
4: That's a Detroit Lakes address, right?
9: That's a Detroit Lakes address.
4: All right, just wanted to make sure. We got you. Appreciate the call.
9: Thank you very much.
4: You bet. Bye-bye. Yep.
9: Bye.
4: Good morning. You're up next on Swap and Shop.
10: Morning. I've got three items for sale also. 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I think it's either 12, 15 feet high, something like that. Looking for $100 on that. I've got a Honeywell generator. It's a little suitcase, 2000 watt generator, $100 on that as well. And then a couple old Yamaha 292 snowmobiles, they're part sleds. Just best offer on that.
4: On the phone number, please.
10: 218-849-4815.
4: That's 849-4815.
10: Yep.
4: I appreciate it. Thank you. Bye-bye.
10: You bet. Bye.
4: Good morning. You're up next on Swap and Shop.
11: Good morning. We have a annual church auction tomorrow morning at 11 o'clock, and it's going to be located 1 mile north of the Strawberry Lake store on County Highway 34. I don't have the address, but it's pretty easy to find. We generally have it every Labor Day.
4: You said that was County 24?
11: County Road 34.
4: 34. All righty. A mile north of the Strawberry Lake store.
11: Correct.
4: And that starts tomorrow at 11 a.m.
11: Very good.
4: All righty. We got you. Thanks for calling in.
11: Thank you.
4: You bet. Bye-bye. Good morning. You're up next on Swap and Shop.
12: Morning. I've got three items. I've got a Gander Mountain pop-up deer blind. Very good condition. Easy to put up. Holds for either a shotgun or a rifle or a crossbow. And I'd like to get, there are about 200 new. I'd like to get $65 for it. I also have brand new ground fault circuit interrupters, 20 amps by Schneider Electric, still in the sealed package, and they're about $80 at Menards. I've got three of them. I'd like to get $125 for all three. Again, they're brand new. And then I have a Weber charcoal grill. And it's very good condition. It's red in color, and I'd like to get $25 for that. My phone number is 310-704-9137.
4: That's 310-704-9137.
12: Yep, thank you.
4: Hey, appreciate the call. Bye-bye.
12: Yep, bye.
4: I'll try and squeeze in at least a couple more. Good morning. You're on Swap and Shop.
13: Yeah, good morning. I'm looking for a muffler for a 1970 to 1972 Skidoo Olympic 399 snowmobile. If you have one laying around, give me a call, 218-849-3342. Thank you.
4: 849-3342.
13: Yep.
4: All right. You too. Appreciate the call. Bye-bye. And our final call, good morning. You're on Swap and Shop.
14: Good morning. I have a old metal bed. It's square tubing bed. I have no idea how old it is, but it's the frame is a like a wire mesh frame. It's nice looking bed. I'd like to have $150 for it. It is a queen size.
4: It is queen.
14: Other things, okay. I have have up to 10 of those black totes. They're kind of, you know, they have a yellow lid on them. You use them when you're moving. I've used, that's exactly what I did. I moved from one place to another. I'll have up to 10 of those for sale for $4 a piece.
4: Alrighty.
14: So phone number 298-2423.
4: That's 298-2423.
14: Right.
4: Alright, you do appreciate it. Thanks for calling in.
14: Thank you.
4: You bet. Bye-bye. Bye. There you go. That's Swap and Shop on a Finally Friday on Real Country 102.
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4: It's 8:40, 20 minutes away from 9 o'clock. KRCQ Color Radar weather on a finally Friday. A bit of fog still in our listening area. Real country weather. Fog rolls away. 83, partly cloudy for your Friday. North winds under 10 miles an hour. Back down to 62 tonight. A partly cloudy sky. East winds 5 to 10. Saturday, a mix of sun and clouds. 85 is where we top on the thermometer. A southeast wind at 5 to 15. 66 tomorrow night. A 50-50 shot of some rain. Maybe some thunder. Southeast winds 5 to 15 miles an hour. Still some fog, 65 degrees, winds are calm, it's 8:41.
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0: 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It goes all the way to Cal's Motor Group in Wadena. 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How you doing, man? Oh, we lost him again. All right, that's the second time we got disconnected. 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
0: 8:49, I think Ma Bell is cooperating this time. We head on over to Cal's Motor Group in Wadena. We catch up with them. Buddy Brad, how are you, sir?
4: We are doing quite well, honestly, here on Friday. Labor Day weekend and all already. Wow, it's crazy.
0: Yeah.
4: Crazy how time kind of gets away from you. And
0: it's
4: thinking about school and college going, you know, kid back in college and that kind of thing. So, yeah, how about your own self? How are things over there? Did you get any crazy weather out of that yesterday?
0: We got some wind and maybe a raindrop or two. That's about it. But the wind picked up for a good 15, 20 minutes, a little after 4 o'clock. And I was in the studio here and I went, oh, that's interesting. You know, but we knew there were storms kind of going to the north and south of Detroit Lakes proper. But a lot of people got hit with some pretty big wind last night and some serious storms. Pretty crazy.
4: Yeah, it was kind of, we were watching it at our house and it looked like over Ottertail direction, it was kind of coming this way, but it just kind of skirted north of us. So we kind of dodged out of it on this end. But I'll tell you what, happy days are here again at Cal's Motor Group in Wadena, and good opportunities. I kind of wanted to kind of switch gears a little bit towards the fall theme here as we're heading into that kind of the season, fall time, hunting season. And we know what's coming up kind of after that. Mm-hmm. But we have got ourselves a tremendous amount of some really neat inventory on the UTV, the side-by-sides, here at Cal's Motor Group in Wadena. Just want to kind of touch on a couple of the units that we've got on the floor here, especially if you're looking for something in a crew cab, which the inventory, usually we get those in and they don't sit too terribly long, but we do have a couple of units I did want to mention here. We do have on the floor a 2023 Polaris Ranger Crew XP 1000. This is the North Star Ultimate Ride Command. All the bells and whistles, the power windows. This one even has the hydraulic lift on the box on the back end as well. It's gold in color, only 3,400 miles. And it is a beaut, as Clark would say. 2023 Ranger Crew XP 1000 Premium outside, a very nice machine as well, just a touch over 6,000 miles, and that's black in color. But those are two examples of a couple of crew cabs that we do have here. We do also have a Polaris General in the crew cab as well that is equipped with heat also. So about three very nice crew cab units here at Cal's Motor Group. And, of course, the Polaris Rangers across the board, the single cabs, heat, air, and you know, some of them equipped with the winches and that kind of thing. And, of course, we can accessorize any configuration on that side as well. A good selection of Razors. We've got three really nice Can-Am Maverick units out there as well. So you may want to check that inventory out as well. And ATVs as well. We do still have some pretty nice, we've got some carryover Articat units on the floor, but we also have taken in a couple of trades, Polaris Sportsmans as well here at Cal's Motor Group. But of course, still people kind of kicking the tires on late season deals on the golf carts. That's a thing here. Also do want to mention Cub Cadet and the Bad Boy lawnmowers. If you're looking for a late season deal to snag there, some opportunities. And then obviously on the vehicle side, the cars, trucks, vans, trucks, fall coming, and maybe you're looking at something, you know, to switch your inventory around. Heavy duty stuff, the half tons, obviously, the Fords, GMCs, Rams, everything you can think of from half ton, three quarter ton, one ton, and beyond. Service body units, so if you're looking for a work van or a work truck, a lot of good opportunities. And then it's kind of a year-round thing, but ice season will not be that far down the road, and we've got the 2027 Ice Castle and Glaciers on the lot as well. You can check those out. 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And I do want to quickly mention Aaron and Chris and Levi and the guys over at the service center doing a knockout job. Keeping things rolling over there. So if you're looking at service or you got questions on, you know, anything, you know, with the, if it's your vehicle or whether it's a, you know, a Ranger or a side-by-side, a golf cart, we service everything we sell. And those are the guys taking care of that end of it as well. And of course, myself, Sean, Aaron White, and Jared here on the sales floor at Cal's Motor Group, Highway 71 North in Wadena, Minnesota, 218-631-2700. I know. I was listening to you talking with that guy at J&L Nutritional, and I'm like, okay, I know you're working today. I think last week it was Kinderman, so I got you back, baby.
0: Yeah, yeah. We had a wedding in the cities that we went to, so yeah. But yeah, I'm back, baby. So, I'm back.
4: So yeah, and also just a quick update. We will be closed on Monday in observance of Labor Day. And, of course, hope everybody has a tremendous weekend. Be safe out there. And, you know, it's kind of coming to a close here, I guess. But fall is in the air, and that feels good to me as well. And
0: no doubt.
4: Need anything, 218-631-2700. Give us a shout. 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And it's right here live and in living color with the one and only Dave Lee on 102.3 KRCQ.
0: You're the only other one and only, my friend. You are. Have a great extended holiday weekend. We'll talk soon.
4: All right. We'll see you.
0: Bye-bye. 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It's 8:54. I got Waylon and Willie just for Brad and you. Yeah, just to satisfy you on Real Country 102.

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1: ABC News, I'm Sherry Preston. The defense in the Lindsey Clancy trial again calling for one juror to be dismissed.
2: He is not being honest with you at the sidebar. I would go so far as to reluctantly say that the individual has made a false statement under oath to this court. There has to be an issue.
1: Clancy's attorney, Kevin Reddington, despite that, the judge rejected a call to dismiss that juror. Other members of the jury have said twice now that they are deadlocked. Diesel fuel has hit a record price, soaring to an average of $5.85 a gallon for the first time. The war with Iran, the main reason why. Gas prices more than a dollar a gallon higher than they were last Labor Day weekend. A surprise rebound in the jobs market. Employers added 162,000 jobs in August. The Labor Department reports hiring far exceeding the 65,000 jobs forecasters had expected. The report plus high inflation leading more speculations interest rates could rise. This is ABC News. An ICE agent accused of shooting a Venezuelan man through the door of a home in Minneapolis and then saying he had been attacked by several people has been charged with lying to investigators. ABC's Alex Mallon says it's an unusual move by the DOJ against Christian Castro.
3: It's the first time that we've seen the Justice Department, the federal government, get involved and actually prosecute one of the federal agents that were dispatched in these immigration surges that we saw earlier this year. And these charges against Castro come after federal officials say that he lied about that account of his interactions with two of these undocumented immigrants in Minneapolis.
1: A school bus that played a key role in the 1960s hippie movement is returned to San Francisco, used by author Ken Kesey and his acid-laden merry band of pranksters. The Further bus is now part of an exhibit celebrating the Grateful Dead. It also features Jerry Garcia's BMW, which has never been displayed in public. Sherry Preston, ABC News.
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6: Mainly sunny skies develop with fog in spots early today, with daytime highs approaching 83. Northerly winds 5 to 10 miles per hour. Mainly clear tonight, lows dip down to about 62. Partly cloudy tomorrow, 85. 82 Sunday with a chance for storms. 78 Monday, chance for storms continues. Currently, it's 66 degrees. I'm staff meteorologist Jennifer Wojcicki.
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15: 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The 102 days of summer comes to an end Monday. 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I want to thank our friends at RER Construction Supplies for having some fun with us this summer, but we're still in it. 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
1: Mainly sunny skies develop with fog and spots early today, with daytime highs approaching 83. Northerly winds 5 to 10 miles per hour. Mainly clear tonight, lows dip down to about 62. Partly cloudy tomorrow, 85. 82 Sunday with a chance for storms. 78 Monday, chance for storms continues. Currently 68. I'm staff meteorologist Jennifer Wojcicki.
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0: 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Reba McEntire wrapping up the All Requests 9 o'clock work block. Ronnie Millsap, Alabama, Dolly and Ricky, Luke and Keith and Chris, all of your favorites. It's 10 minutes away from 10 o'clock. Coming back with Tracy Byrd, The Truth About Men. That's next.
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0: 9:53, that'll do it for me, Dave Lee. As always, my friends, drive no faster than your guardian angel can fly. We will talk again in the 3 o'clock hour. I'll be broadcasting live at Lake Sports Shop. The big Labor Day weekend sale commences. There we go. All right, we'll tell y'all all about it. Have a phenomenal extended holiday weekend. We will talk again Tuesday morning real early right here on Real Country 102.
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1: ABC News, I'm Sherry Preston. The job market rebounded in August as employers added a surprising 162,000 jobs in the month, hiring far exceeding the 65,000 forecasters had expected. Restaurants and bars among those picking up workers amid the Trump administration's crackdown on immigrants. Diesel has hit a new record price, soaring to an average of $5.85 a gallon for the first time ever. The judge in the Lindsey Clancy trial has refused to remove a juror who the defense claims isn't following the judge's instructions. Judge William Sullivan in Plymouth, Massachusetts.
2: There's no note from the juror that indicates that the juror cannot or will not be able to continue deliberating, as some of the other cases talk about.
1: Clancy's attorney says the juror is refusing to apply instructions on proof of a reasonable doubt. Two men are pulled from the mud in Nepal today, injured but alive. They'd been in a hydropower facility there since the flooding. This is ABC News. Ahead of Louisiana State's first game with new head coach Lane Kiffin, the program continues to be plagued with questions over which players could actually take the field this weekend, including some who until recently were pros. ABC's Perry Russum explains.
3: Kiffin throwing the program into uncharted territory, bringing in former New Orleans Saints defensive lineman Xavien Harris and former Philadelphia Eagles tight end Daquan Wright. The question over whether these players should have any college eligibility left is now playing out in the courts. In a stunning move, the SEC filing a federal lawsuit against LSU and its leadership, saying the school waged a deliberate and coordinated campaign to recruit professional athletes.
1: The NCAA charged recently the rules that would allow players to play longer in college, which is what led to their return. Big storms moving in a big way. That was one of about 200 that stretched from the Great Lakes to the Northeast. About 100,000 power outages in the D.C. area because of them. I'm Sherry Preston, ABC News.
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6: Mainly sunny skies develop with fog in spots early today, with daytime highs approaching 83. Northerly winds 5 to 10 miles per hour. Mainly clear tonight, lows dip down to about 62. Partly cloudy tomorrow, 85. 82 Sunday with a chance for storms. 78 Monday, chance for storms continues. Currently 68. I'm staff meteorologist Jennifer Wojcicki.
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0: Thomas Rhett on Real Country. Thomas's dad is Rhett Akins. Rhett had a couple of big hits in the 90s, including That Ain't My Truck, and then has been a songwriter for a lot of other songs over the past few years. Back in June, John Party surprised Rhett Akins with an invitation into the Grand Ole Opry, and now we know the date. That's going to take place on Tuesday, October 13th, which also happens to be Rhett Akins' birthday.
1: Big John. Big John.
2: Every morning at the mine, you could see him arrive. He stood 6 foot six and weighed 245, kind of broad at the shoulder and narrow at the hip. And everybody

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He just drifted into town and stayed all alone. He didn't say much, he kind of quiet and shy. And if you spoke at all, you just said hi to Big John. Somebody said he came from New Orleans, where he got in a fight over a Cajun queen, and a crashing blow from a huge right hand

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Then a miner yelled out, "There's a light up above." And 20 men scrambled from a would-be grave. Now there's only one left down there to save Big John. With Jackson timbers, they started back down. Then came that rumble way down in the ground. And as smoke and gas belched out of that mine, everybody knew it was the end of the line for Big John.

Now they never reopened that worthless pit. They just placed a marble stand in front of it. These few words are written on that stand. At the bottom of this mine lies a big, big man. Big John.

0: At Shenandoah here on Real Country, Grand Ole Opry member Mark Wills is going to release a live country gospel album that he recorded on the stage at the Grand Ole Opry. The album's called Grand Ole Revival. Trisha Yearwood, Cody Johnson, Vince Gill, Ricky Skaggs, the Oak Ridge Boys, more than a dozen other country and gospel artists make appearances on the album, which will be released November 6th. 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
6: Mainly sunny skies develop with fog in spots early today, with daytime highs approaching 83. Northerly winds 5 to 10 miles per hour. Mainly clear tonight, lows dip down to about 62. Partly cloudy tomorrow, 85. 82 Sunday with a chance for storms. 78 Monday, chance for storms continues. Right now, it's 72 degrees. I'm staff meteorologist Jennifer Wojcicki.
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8: 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Hogs, corn, and soybeans are lower. I'm John Perkins with a Brownfield Market Update. 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Soybeans and corn are down in pre-holiday weekend profit-taking. November beans are 3 1/4 lower at 13.13. January is down 3 at 13.28 1/2. December corn's 1 1/2 lower at 5.39 1/4. March is down 1 1/2 at 5.54 1/2. Live and feeder cattle are waiting for the rest of the week's direct trade. October live is down 45 at 2.13.85. December's still up 17 at 2.16.30. October feeders are down 75 at 3.20.35. And with pork sharply lower yesterday, October hogs are down 52 at 82.92. And December leans 92 cents lower at $73. John Perkins, Brownfield.
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0: Alabama putting in a 40-hour week. As we think about all the hardworking people around us and Labor Day, giving you hopefully the chance to get a day off. If you do get the day off, think about those people who maybe don't get the day off, including first responders, nurses, police, fire, all those folks that'll have to be putting in work over the weekend.
1: Here's the deal. 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

How old do you think I am? 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He said, I turned 65 about 11 months ago. I was sitting

He said, I tried it all when I was young and in my natural prime. Now it's old dogs and children and watermelon wine.

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1: Country. This is a special report from ABC News. It's not over quite yet, but it appears to be in Plymouth, Massachusetts.
2: I'm going to declare mistrial at this point.
1: That was the judge after Lindsey Clancy's attorney read the note that the jury had sent to the courtroom just a few moments ago.
3: Jury foreperson wrote, very unusually, it is with a heavy heart that we are unable to come to a decision.
1: The jury in the trial saying once again it was unable to reach a unanimous decision. That happening just now in the Plymouth, Massachusetts courtroom. The court opened today with the judge saying he would not dismiss a juror that defense attorney Kevin Reddington argued was not following the judge's instructions, stating a defendant must be proven guilty beyond a reasonable doubt. Clancy killed her three children in 2023, but says she did it while suffering from postpartum psychosis. Once again, the judge declaring a mistrial, but saying he'll hold off for at least an hour for a final decision. This is ABC News. According to a new report from the Labor Department and the Department of the Inspector General, former Labor Secretary Lori Chavez-DeRemer oversaw a toxic, intimidating, and humiliating work environment and engaged in numerous violations of department policy. A report based on interviews with 53 former and current Labor Department staffers. Miracle in the mud as two men are pulled out of a tunnel 9 days after flooding in Nepal that killed 1,200 people.
4: Both men are reportedly in a stable condition, but with injuries to their arms and legs, they were airlifted to the hospital in Kathmandu. And the rescue is not yet over. Hundreds of workers were thought to be in these tunnels when disaster struck. At least 110 others are thought to be trapped where these two men were found.
1: ABC's James Longman. There's a big celebration in Knoxville, Tennessee today to honor the great Dolly Parton. The downtown event is being called What Dolly Did For Me, a parade for our queen. People are encouraged to carry signs and to dress in bold, bright colors in honor of her. I'm Sherry Preston, ABC News.
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7: Mainly sunny skies develop with fog and spots early today, with daytime highs approaching 83. Northerly winds 5 to 10 miles per hour. Mainly clear tonight, lows dip down to about 62. Partly cloudy tomorrow, 85. 82 Sunday with a chance for storms. 78 Monday, chance for storms continues. Right now, it's 72 degrees. I'm staff meteorologist Jennifer Wojcicki.
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0: It's Hardy
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1: Dierks Bentley on Real Country. 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
9: Mainly sunny skies develop with fog in spots early today, with daytime highs approaching 83. Northerly winds 5 to 10 miles per hour. Mainly clear tonight, lows dip down to about 62. Partly cloudy tomorrow, 85. 82 Sunday with a chance for storms. 78 Monday, chance for storms continues. Right now, 74. I'm staff meteorologist Jennifer Wojcicki.
10: 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Noah's Clearance Outlet on Highway 59 in Detroit Lakes.
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13: 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Noah's Clearance Outlet on Highway 59 in Detroit Lakes.
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1: This is a special report from ABC News. Right now, the jury in the Lindsey Clancy trial is waiting to see whether the Massachusetts State Supreme Judicial Court will grant an emergency stay in that case in an effort to prevent the judge from declaring a mistrial. Clancy's defense attorney, Kevin Reddington, asking for that stay after jurors came back without a decision today.
2: He did not appear to cite a lot of case law, and if he had it, he undoubtedly would have to make a more proper judicial argument. This seems to be an argument more of passion, because he does appear to believe he is close to the outcome that he wants, and he wants the jury to try and work it out.
1: ABC's Aaron Katursky in Plymouth, Massachusetts. In court yesterday, Reddington said there's one juror who's refusing to adhere to Judge William Sullivan's instructions regarding reasonable doubt. This is ABC News. Construction work may soon be starting on another project the president has planned for Washington, D.C. ABC's Karen Hua has details.
3: The Trump administration says the president's 250-foot triumphal arch will break ground in the next 2 weeks, but the project has yet to even get final approval. Interior Secretary Doug Burgum announcing the news online, promising the arch will be one of the great pieces of American architecture. But the federal panel that still has to approve the design has only given preliminary approval, and they don't meet again until next month.
1: That project is also being challenged by three Vietnam veterans and an architectural historian who say the arch needs to be approved by Congress. Former New York Jets quarterback Mark Sanchez says he's now ready to plead guilty after a fight that put a 69-year-old delivery driver in the hospital last year, and one of the rarest coins in U.S. history just sold at auction for over $1.2 million. The dime was minted in 1894. Mike Dubusky, ABC News.
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11: Clear skies this afternoon with daytime highs approaching 83. Winds out of the north, 5 to 10 miles per hour. Mainly clear skies tonight, lows around 62. High of 85 tomorrow, partly cloudy skies. 82 Sunday with a chance for storms. 78 Monday, chance for storms continues. Right now, it's 76 degrees. I'm staff meteorologist Jennifer Wojcicki.
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18: From the newsroom, I'm Ryan Cunningham. M-State is seeing record-setting enrollment momentum this fall, with the highest preliminary total enrollment increase of all 33 colleges and universities in the Minnesota State system, and a school record 29% increase in on-campus enrollment at its Fergus Falls campus. While official enrollment figures will not be finalized until later this fall, M-State's overall enrollment is up 7.57% as of Wednesday's system report, placing the college first in year-over-year total enrollment growth statewide. The increase continues a multi-year upward trend for M-State, which has posted consistent college-wide enrollment gains every year since 2022. College leaders attribute the gains to a combination of factors, including strategic alignment between M-State and academic programs and the regional workforce needs, the success of the college's Blue and Gold Scholars Program at the Fergus Falls campus, and growth in online enrollment. U.S. Senator Tina Smith and State Senator Rob Kupek heard from farmers in northwestern Minnesota Wednesday about challenges facing the agriculture industry. The two lawmakers toured Askegard Organic Farm in Clay County before meeting with local producers. The discussion focused on economic pressures facing farmers and possible ways to support Minnesota agriculture in rural communities. Smith serves on the U.S. Senate Agriculture Committee, while Kupek is the vice chair of the Minnesota Senate Agriculture Committee. That's the latest in news. From the newsroom, I'm Ryan Cunningham.
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21: Minnesota News Network, I'm Tasha Radel. The Minnesota BCA says the suspect in Wednesday's apartment building mass shooting was killed during an exchange of gunfire with Minneapolis police. BCA Superintendent Drew Evans says the shooting all started during an exchange of a child in a custody case.
22: This is once again a situation where domestic violence is center and central to a really terrible situation with multiple people shot, and the role that domestic violence continues to play in mass casualty incidents and other situations where people are shot and killed continues to be a problem that we need to continue to encounter and figure out as a society.
21: Minnesota court officials are revealing a third-party data breach that compromised some court user information. Officials say case documents were not compromised and court operations remain normal. The Minnesota DNR is advising boaters to take extra care at public water access sites throughout Minnesota, where ongoing drought conditions continue to cause low water levels. This is MNN.
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27: Mabel Bertha Wangren, 99, of Parker's Prairie, passed away September 1st at St. William's Living Center in Parker's Prairie. Funeral services will be held Tuesday, September 8th at 11 a.m. at Emmanuel Lutheran Church in Parker's Prairie. Visitation will be held from 9:30 to 11 a.m. at Emmanuel Lutheran Church prior to the services. Arrangements provided by Carvenan Funeral and Cremation Service of Wadena. Roger Cavalier, 72, of New York Mills, passed away peacefully at home under the care of Moments Hospice. A funeral mass will be held Thursday, September 10th at St. Lawrence Catholic Church in Perm at 11 a.m. with visitation 1 hour prior to the start of mass and the evening prior, September 9th, at St. Lawrence from 5 to 7 p.m. Arrangements provided by Carvenan Funeral Home of New York Mills. David Hilde, 93, of Fargo, passed away Sunday, August 9th, at Sanford Fargo Hospital House in Fargo. A funeral service will be held Friday, September 11th, at 1 in the afternoon, with a visitation 1 hour prior at the Hope Lutheran Church North Campus in Fargo. Arrangements entrusted to the Anderson Family Funeral Home of Twin Valley. Clifford Selk, 84, of Detroit Lakes, passed away August 26th at his home. There will be a celebration of life held Saturday, September 12th at the Sandbar from 1 to 3. The David Donahauer Funeral Home is handling the arrangements. Philip Jasmer, 74, of Aldridge, passed away peacefully at Lakewood Hospital in Staples. A memorial service will be held September 14th at Trinity Lutheran Church in Staples at 11 a.m. with visitation 1 hour prior to the start of services. Arrangements provided by the Carvenan Funeral and Cremation Service of Wadena. Cindy Coase, 65, of New York Mills, passed away at Perm Health Hospital on August 4th. A celebration of life will be held Friday, September 18th at Carvenan Funeral Home in Wadena at 11 a.m. with visitation 1 hour prior to the start of service. Arrangements provided by Carvenan Funeral and Cremation Service of New York Mills.
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5: Clear skies this afternoon with daytime highs approaching 83. Winds out of the north, 5 to 10 miles per hour. Mainly clear skies tonight, lows around 62. High of 85 tomorrow, partly cloudy skies. 82 Sunday with a chance for storms. 78 Monday, chance for storms continues. Right now, it's 76 degrees. I'm staff meteorologist Jennifer Wojcicki.
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9: Look at sports, and for David Kinderman, I'm Joel Kepke. 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Laker football on KDLM, Holly Nugget football on KRCQ, and Perham Yellow Jacket football tonight on Lakes 99.5. The University of Minnesota football team poured it on early and often last night as they routed Eastern Illinois 59-7. Running back Darius Taylor scored 3 first-half touchdowns. Gophers led 35-7 at the half. Second-year quarterback Drake Lindsey went 19-24, 264 and a touchdown. Javon Tracy returned 2 punts for touchdowns, a Gopher record for punt returns in a single game. Gophers are at home next Saturday against Mississippi State, 2:30 kickoff at Huntington Bank Stadium. The Twins are back to work tonight as they hit the road for a weekend series against the White Sox. Twins are coming off a home series against the Tigers that saw them take 2 of 3, but was capped by an 11-6 loss in a 12-inning game on Wednesday at Target Field. The Twins have dropped 8 of their last 12 games, including 2 of 3 against the Sox last weekend. The rematch series gets underway tonight, 6:40, at Wright Field. Starting pitcher Jermaine Marquez lasted 6 innings but gave up 6 runs on 6 hits as the Storm Chasers routed the Saints 7-1 last night. Marquez was given very little help in the field as the Saints made 3 errors on a night, including throwing errors by Tristan Gray in the third that helped Omaha extend their lead to 3-0. Cody Morissette accounted for the only run as he hit his 15th homer of the season, but that's all the damage they could do as St. Paul sees their 2-game win streak come to an end. Game 4 of the series tonight, 6:35, first pitch from Warner Park. The Vikings will have the weekend off and their final breather before the regular season kicks off next weekend. The NFL slate begins on Wednesday, September 9th, with the Patriots visiting the Seahawks. The Vikings begin at home against the Packers on Sunday with a 3:25 kickoff. The Vikings dropped 2 of 3 in the preseason and are looking to build upon a 9-8 record last year, which included 5 straight wins to close out last season. Regular season finale included a 16-3 win over the Packers back on January 4th as the two teams split their 2025 season series. And the Minnesota Wild are making their way towards a brand new season and right around the corner. Captains practices have begun at the Trier Rink in St. Paul with a number of guys who are in town starting to take the ice. That'll be followed by a brief prospects camp starting September 10th, and that will lead into mini camp, which gets underway on the 16th. First Wild preseason game, September 19th at home against Chicago. We'll look at sports. In for David Kinderman, I'm Joel Kent.
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1: Clear skies this afternoon with daytime highs approaching 83. Winds out of the north, 5 to 10 miles per hour. Mainly clear skies tonight, lows around 62. High of 85 tomorrow, partly cloudy skies. 82 Sunday with a chance for storms. 78 Monday, chance for storms continues. Right now, 78. I'm staff meteorologist Jennifer Wojcicki.
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6: 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Noah's Clearance Outlet on Highway 59 in Detroit Lakes.
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5: 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Noah's Clearance Outlet on Highway 59 in Detroit Lakes.
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1: ABC News, I'm Mike Dubusky. The court in the Lindsey Clancy trial is now on a brief break following a whirlwind morning. After the jury once again came back deadlocked, Judge William Sullivan announced his intent to declare a mistrial. However, defense attorney Kevin Reddington has now filed a motion to stay that mistrial order. ABC's Aaron Kutursky says now everyone's on a lunch break.
2: The judge is keeping to the schedule, breaking at 1 o'clock now, and for the next hour, nothing is going to happen. The judge will eat lunch, the lawyers can eat lunch, everybody can eat lunch. And then perhaps around 2 o'clock Eastern time is when he will take the bench again and explain where things stand.
1: The jury has been considering whether Clancy is criminally liable for strangling her three children in 2023. Her defense has argued she was suffering from postpartum psychosis at the time, also known as an insanity defense. The jury deliberating for 7 days. This is ABC News. Despite attempts from the NFL to stop their players from taking the field in college games, a judge has now appeared to clear the way for some former pro players to suit up for LSU.
3: A Louisiana judge issued a preliminary injunction against the NCAA, clearing the way for LSU to put the players on their roster. The judge's ruling comes after an hours-long hearing near LSU's campus where players one by one told the judge why they should be allowed to play college sports again. The SEC's commissioner testifying against them, saying the line between professional sports and college sports needs to be maintained.
1: ABC's Perry Russum. And after an event in Austin, Texas last night announcing the expansion of Tesla's robo-taxi service, the National Highway Traffic Safety Administration now says it's investigating the company's latest vehicle, the CyberCab. Specifically, NHTSA says it wants to look at how Tesla certified the self-driving vehicles, which don't come with a steering wheel or pedals. I'm Mike Dubusky, ABC News.
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6: Clear skies this afternoon with daytime highs approaching 83. Winds out of the north, 5 to 10 miles per hour. Mainly clear skies tonight, lows around 62. High of 85 tomorrow, partly cloudy skies. 82 Sunday with a chance for storms. 78 Monday, chance for storms continues. Right now, 78. I'm staff meteorologist Jennifer Wojcicki.
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George Strait with one of our many anthems here at Real Country, here for a good time. Shotgun Taylor, happy Friday. Tiger Woods has been banned from driving for 5 years after being arrested for a DUI in Florida. A state attorney was asked if that includes golf carts and didn't have an answer. That could vary by state. Progressive Insurance protects your family, your phone, and your furry friends with Life Electronic Device and Pet Health Insurance.

0: George Burge, Cowboy Songs, Real Country, Shotgun Taylor here. TGIF, exclamation point. Research conducted a couple of weeks ago says that only 70% of Americans knew when Labor Day would be celebrated this year. And 4% of people said they didn't think there would be a Labor Day in 2026 after all. Can't blame them. The calendar's been kind of wonky.
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7: Mainly clear this afternoon with a high of 85. Northeast winds 5 to 10 miles per hour. 62 tonight. Highs around 83. Tomorrow, mainly cloudy. Temperatures a bit above average Sunday and Monday with highs from the upper 70s to the low 80s. Thunderstorms possible both days. Right now, it's 80 degrees. I'm staff meteorologist Jennifer Wojcicki.
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0: Curtis Young in Real Country, very capable guy. He can take it from there. He got this. It's Friday, and it's Labor Day weekend to boot. I mean, let's go. Some parents are trying a new kind of back-to-school prep these days. Fake bullying practice. They're role-playing mean comments their kids might hear at school and helping them come up with confident responses. The trend has taken off on TikTok and Instagram, with parents tossing out lines like, your teeth are crooked, or you're ugly, and kids firing back with witty comebacks. The idea is to build confidence before real-life teasing happens. And with nearly 1 in 5 middle and high school students reporting they've been bullied, it's a concern many parents can relate to. Yes, indeed.
1: Here's the deal. The government is over $38 trillion in debt, which means the IRS isn't slowing down. And the tax code is complex and unforgiving. 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
9: 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Noah's Clearance Outlet on Highway 59 in Detroit Lake.
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1: This is a special report from ABC News. The judge in the Lindsey Clancy case has officially declared a mistrial. It comes after Clancy's defense attorney, Kevin Reddington, tried to stay that declaration, which was struck down this afternoon by the Massachusetts State Supreme Court. ABC's Aaron Katursky, outside the courthouse in Plymouth, says it was an unusual move from Reddington.
2: I was struck, though, that in Reddington's argument to Judge Sullivan to urge the jury forward, despite three times coming back saying they're unable to reach a unanimous verdict, he did not appear to cite a lot of case law. And if he had it, he undoubtedly would have to make a more proper judicial argument.
1: Clancy was on trial for killing her three children in 2023, with her defense arguing she wasn't criminally liable for the crime since she was suffering from postpartum psychosis at the time. Jurors deliberated for 7 days. This is ABC News. Some good news out of Nepal. Two men were found alive inside a tunnel 9 days after deadly floods swept through the Himalayas region. Both men are reportedly in stable condition. Nearly 1,300 people were killed in last month's flooding. Thousands more remain missing. Argentina now ramping up efforts to stake a claim in the Falkland Islands after President Trump appeared to indicate this week the U.S. may move away from its neutral position on that disputed territory, currently controlled by Britain. ABC's Lama Hassan explains.
3: President Javier Milei is restating a long-standing position that Argentina has taken for many, many years, that when it comes to the Falkland Islands, or Las Malvinas as they are known, they have long tried to claim them as theirs. And what is new is that the rhetoric is definitely heating up. In a televised overnight address to the nation, Milei talked about plans to build a naval base, which he wants it to be very close to the Falkland Islands. A bit of a warning, if you like.
1: I'm Mike Dubusky, ABC News.
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6: Mainly clear this afternoon with a high of 85. Northeast winds 5 to 10 miles per hour. 62 tonight. Highs around 83. Tomorrow, mainly cloudy. Temperatures a bit above average Sunday and Monday with highs from the upper 70s to the low 80s. Thunderstorms possible both days. Right now, 81. I'm staff meteorologist Jennifer Wojcicki.
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Yes, it's Friday, and it's Labor Day weekend to boot. How you doing? Shotgun Taylor here. How happy are you with your home? More on that in two songs right here.

0: fellas on the face of the earth. The Low Cash Boys in Hometown Home, Real Country. Speaking of homes, how happy are you with your home? New Talker Research survey found that most homeowners are pretty happy where they are, giving their homes an average rating of 7.5 out of 10. Still, 1 in 5 admits they've thought about breaking up with their house thanks to things like expensive repairs, financial stress, noisy neighbors, even pests. But it's not all homeowner heartbreak. Many say they're staying put because of the memories they've made, and more than half expect to remain in their current home for at least 15 years. The NFL is back. 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

She came to see him one last time. Oh, and we all wondered if she would. And it kept running through my mind. This time, he's over her for good.

0: Colin Ray in Real Country. When you board an airplane, do you always make sure to touch the outside of the aircraft as you're walking on? I've seen people do that. A lot of flyers do. It's like a pre-flight ritual. A Washington Post story says the habit is especially common amongst nervous flyers who see it as a way to calm anxiety and feel more connected to the aircraft before takeoff. Travelers describe the gesture as everything from a good luck charm to a brief prayer.
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7: Mainly clear this afternoon with a high of 85. Northeast winds 5 to 10 miles per hour. 62 tonight. Highs around 83. Tomorrow, mainly cloudy. Temperatures a bit above average Sunday and Monday with highs from the upper 70s to the low 80s. Thunderstorms possible both days. Right now, 81. I'm staff meteorologist Jennifer Wojcicki.
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3: 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And we will be open on Labor Day from 10 to 2. We're Jean's The Right Plant Place in Perham.
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0: The Elks and Fancy Free and Real Country, Shotgun Taylor here. So close to the weekend, I can smell what you're thinking of grilling from here. How you doing? Lots more music for your Friday afternoon on the way. As we say, please stand by.
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1: This is a special report from ABC News. This afternoon in Plymouth, Massachusetts, a mistrial officially declared in the case of Lindsay Clancy. ABC's Aaron Katursky is there.
2: There was a tense hush in the courtroom as the jury filed in. Judge William Sullivan intended to declare a mistrial. Defense attorney Kevin Reddington asked him again to inquire of a holdout juror who he blamed for days of deadlock. The judge declined. The jury came in. The judge said he was going to declare a mistrial. One juror put her head in her hands, appearing upset. Other jurors looked frustrated. Some simply looked defeated.
1: Clancy, who's admitted to killing her three children, is now being returned to a mental health facility. Her case has drawn national attention over the issue of postpartum mental health. Judge William Sullivan has set September 29th as the date for the court to come back and talk about next steps. This is ABC News. The head coach at LSU continues to face criticism ahead of the team's first game this weekend. It comes after his controversial decision to recruit several former pro players to suit up for the university, something the conference says is against their rules. ABC's Perry Russum explains.
3: In a stunning move, the SEC filing a federal lawsuit against LSU and its leadership, saying the school waged a deliberate and coordinated campaign to recruit professional athletes, breaking their rules. And new overnight, a Louisiana judge issued a preliminary injunction against the NCAA, clearing the way for LSU to put the players on their roster.
1: During a hearing, SEC's commissioner testified the line between professional sports and college sports needs to be maintained. And Serena and Venus Williams are reuniting. They're set to play doubles together tonight at the U.S. Open for the first time in 4 years. The Williams have won 14 major doubles titles together. Mike Dubusky, ABC News.
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6: Country weather. 85 this afternoon under mainly clear skies. Northeast winds 5 to 10 miles per hour. Partly cloudy tonight, lows of a low of around 62. Cloudy skies with a few peaks of sun tomorrow, highs of a low of around 83. 82 Sunday with a chance of thunderstorms. 78 Monday, chance for storms continues. Right now, it's 82 degrees. I'm staff meteorologist Jennifer Wojcicki.
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0: Justin Bourne, Real Country, and Time's a Ticking. You know about Dry January, where people stop drinking for a month after all the holiday shenanigans? Well, the latest trend is Sober September. Basically, it's a break from booze after all the summer fun in the sun and before the upcoming holiday overindulgence. How about we start on Tuesday? 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

0: Lone Star and Real Country. Here's a reason to celebrate being single. According to a new study, it comes with a surprising upside: personal growth. Researchers found that people who view being single as an opportunity rather than a problem are more likely to try new experiences, learn new skills, explore hobbies, and expand their social circles.
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5: 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I'm broadcasting live on the corner downtown Detroit Lakes. I'm at Lake Sports Shop. 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
7: Mainly clear skies this afternoon with daytime highs approaching 86. Northeasterly winds 5 to 10 miles per hour. Partly cloudy tonight, lows of a low around 62. Tomorrow, 83. Chance for storms Sunday and Monday, 82. Sunday, 78. Monday, currently 82. I'm staff meteorologist Jennifer Wojcicki.
8: Direct cattle trade was slow to develop Friday. Butcher hogs were $6 lower. I'm John Perkins with a Brownfield Market Update. Farmings in your DNA and Stein's as well. 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Stein has yield. Live life your way with Stein. Soybeans and corn were lower on pre-holiday profit-taking. November beans were down 6.5 at 13.09 and 3 quarters. January was 6.5 lower at 13.25. December corn was down 4 at 5.36 and 3 quarters. March was 3 and 3 quarters lower at 5.52 and a quarter. Live and feeder cattle were mixed at a Labor Day weekend. October live was down 135 at 212.95. December was down 140 at 214.72. October feeders Friday were down 95 at 320.15. And on follow-through selling and questions about demand, October hogs were down $1.15 at $82.30. The December contract was $1.45 lower at $72.47. John Perkins, Brownfield.
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0: sold. It's John Michael Montgomery, Real Country. A surprising new study has found that a quick surge of testosterone actually lowers men's confidence in their decision-making rather than giving a guy a boost of swagger. Researchers gave two groups of men a test. Before the test, one group got a dose of testosterone while the other group didn't. And sure enough, the men who got the blast of testosterone ended up underestimating their performance scores compared to the men who did the test without the blast. As a man, I'm not surprised.
1: Here's the deal. The government is over $38 trillion in debt, which means the IRS isn't slowing down. And the tax code is complex and unforgiving. So it's not surprising if you're one of the millions of Americans that owe back taxes to the IRS. 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
1: Special report from ABC News. Despite a last-minute effort to secure an emergency stay by the defense, a judge today formally declaring a mistrial in the case against Lindsay Clancy, accused of killing her three children in 2023. Her defense had argued she's not criminally liable because she was suffering from postpartum psychosis at the time. However, one juror reportedly forced a deadlock, despite admitting reasonable doubt in the case, prompting that mistrial. Plymouth County District Attorney Tim Cruz.
2: I understand that this has been an emotional trial for everybody. It's emotional for the Duxbury community.
1: Meanwhile, Clancy's defense attorney, Kevin Reddington, says any potential retrial would be challenging.
3: I don't know if we will ever be able to get jurors that aren't aware of this case anywhere. New York, Washington, Georgia, Japan.
1: On September 29th, the court will reconvene to assess their next steps. This is ABC News. Ahead of the Labor Day weekend, gas prices are high, more than $4.10 on average, according to Gas Buddy. ABC's Matt Rivers says diesel prices are especially high.
4: Americans experiencing new pain at the pump with that new record price of diesel being set just yesterday. Of course, that's not the fuel that most Americans put in their cars every day, but it is the fuel that powers the cars and trucks that haul most of what we end up buying. It can have a negative effect on prices overall. The new record price, $5.80 per gallon per diesel, up more than $2 from a year ago.
1: Interior Secretary Doug Burgum says they're going to break ground on President Trump's proposed triumphal arch in the next 2 weeks, but now a group is asking a federal judge to issue a temporary restraining order on that project, arguing it needs an act of Congress to be approved. And former Olympian David Hearn is asking a judge to formally bar federal prosecutors from seeking new charges against him in the Reflecting Pool case. I'm Mike Dubusky, ABC News.
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7: Mainly clear skies this afternoon with daytime highs approaching 86. Northeasterly winds 5 to 10 miles per hour. Partly cloudy tonight, lows of a low of around 62. Tomorrow, 83. Chance for storms Sunday and Monday, 82. Sunday, 78. Monday, currently 82. I'm staff meteorologist Jennifer Wojcicki.
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Volunteers coach called her the Queen of East Tennessee. Trail country, shotgun, and garden.

the middle of the road. Standing there in your rear view and getting soaked to the bone.

0: a slow.
1: Derrickson, settle for a slow down. It's our job here at Real Country this weekend is to slow the weekend down to make it as long as possible. 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Yes, we do. Good news. 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

0: It's Carney Johnson on Real Country. According to a new Pew Research poll, 53% of Americans say they spend too much time on their phones. I don't think I do. My wife might beg to differ. 52% of us have tried to cut back on smartphone use in the last 12 months. And of those people, about three-quarters say they've been at least somewhat successful. Just turn the darn thing off.
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7: Around 86 this afternoon under mainly clear skies, winds out of the northeast 5 to 10 miles per hour. Partly cloudy skies tonight, lows around 62. More clouds than sun tomorrow, high temperatures reach up to 83. 82 Sunday with a chance of thunderstorms. 78 Monday, storms continue. Currently it's 83 degrees. I'm staff meteorologist Jennifer Wojcicki.
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0: Ricky Skaggs. Real country, Shotgun Taylor. Just when you thought that life couldn't get any gooder, the restaurant chain Shake Shack has unveiled a limited edition Reese's Peanut Butter Cup shake for Halloween that clocks in at 1,900 calories, which is about as many calories as we're supposed to eat in an entire day. What's that? You'll take two?
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1: Special report from ABC News. Judge William Sullivan declaring a mistrial in the case of Lindsey Clancy after the jury came back deadlocked once again today. Sullivan with this message for jurors.
2: I watch every day, day after day, week after week, all of you performing that duty that you braced for. And I just kind of wanted to let you know I understood how hard everybody worked in this case.
1: The deadlock apparently came down to one person, according to defense attorney Kevin Reddington, who unsuccessfully attempted to impose a stay on the judge's mistrial declaration. Reddington had argued Clancy was suffering from postpartum psychosis at the time she strangled her three children to death in 2023 before throwing herself out of a second-story window in her house, and therefore she should not be held criminally liable for the crime. The court reconvenes at the end of the month to discuss next steps in the case. This is ABC News. An ICE agent was charged today with six federal counts of making materially false statements to investigators, according to a copy of an indictment unsealed today. 52-year-old Christian Castro allegedly lied about shooting through a door during a January incident where a man was hit with a bullet. He initially said he was attacked by several people, but video evidence soon afterwards directly contradicted Castro and another agent's account.
3: It's the first time that we've seen the Justice Department, the federal government, get involved and actually prosecute one of the federal agents that were dispatched in these immigration surges that we saw earlier this year. And these charges against Castro come after federal officials say that he lied about that account of his interactions with two of these undocumented immigrants in Minneapolis.
1: ABC's Alex Mallon. And a man was arrested yesterday for unruly behavior on an American Airlines flight, appearing to be inebriated and yelling racial and homophobic language. I'm Mike Dubusky, ABC News.
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11: Hi,
10: Highs around 86 this afternoon under mainly clear skies. Winds out of the northeast, 5 to 10 miles per hour. Partly cloudy skies tonight. Lows around 62. More clouds than sun tomorrow. High temperatures reach up to 83. 82 Sunday with a chance of thunderstorms. 78 Monday. Storms continue. Currently, it's 83 degrees. I'm staff meteorologist Jennifer Wojcicki.
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12: 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Yes, the Vikings have a huge game this weekend. 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
14: From the newsroom, I'm Brian Cunningham. M-State is seeing record-setting enrollment momentum this fall, with the highest preliminary total enrollment increase of all 33 colleges and universities in the Minnesota State system, and a school record 29% increase in on-campus enrollment at its Fergus Falls campus. While official enrollment figures will not be finalized until later this fall, M-State's overall enrollment is up 7.57% as of Wednesday's system report, placing the college first in year-over-year total enrollment growth statewide. The increase continues a multi-year upward trend for M-State, which has posted consistent college-wide enrollment gains every year since 2022. College leaders attribute the gains to a combination of factors, including strategic alignment between M-State and academic programs and the regional workforce needs, the success of the college's Blue and Gold Scholars Program at the Fergus Falls campus, and growth in online enrollment. U.S. Senator Tina Smith and State Senator Rob Kupek heard from farmers in northwestern Minnesota Wednesday about challenges facing the agriculture industry. The two lawmakers toured Askegard Organic Farm in Clay County before meeting with local producers. The discussion focused on economic pressures facing farmers and possible ways to support Minnesota agriculture in rural communities. Smith serves on the U.S. Senate Agriculture Committee, while Kupek is the vice chair of the Minnesota Senate Agriculture Committee. That's the latest in news. From the newsroom, I'm Ryan Cunningham.
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17: Minnesota News Network, I'm Sean Maloney. This week's mass shooting at a Minneapolis apartment building is just the latest violence to happen in Minnesota's largest city. Healthcare professionals and gun violence prevention advocates like Maggie Emery with Protect Minnesota say this can't go on.
18: It doesn't seem to matter what happens. It doesn't seem to matter if there's a mass shooting while children are praying. It doesn't seem to matter if there are almost 100 bullet wounds in one single city over the course of a summer. Progress is not made.
17: The Minnesota Senate passed a comprehensive gun violence prevention package last session, but it didn't get past the House. More of Minnesota's Boundary Waters Wilderness will reopen Tuesday as wildfire activity continues to ease. The Superior National Forest says six entry points and several recreation areas are reopening. The July lightning fires burned nearly 72,000 acres, but recent rain has helped crews reach 97% containment on major fires. And the Timberwolves today signed forward Jonathan Kuminga to a contract agreement. Kuminga has spent 5 years in the NBA, splitting time between the Atlanta Hawks and Golden State Warriors. Last year, he averaged 12 points, 5.5 rebounds, and a career-best 2.3 assists per game. This is MNN.
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16: 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Mabel Bertha Wangren, 99, of Parker's Prairie, passed away September 1st at St. William's Living Center in Parker's Prairie. Funeral services will be held Tuesday, September 8th at 11 a.m. at Emmanuel Lutheran Church in Parker's Prairie. Visitation will be held from 9:30 to 11 a.m. at Emmanuel Lutheran Church prior to the services. 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Roger Cavalier, 72, of New York Mills, passed away peacefully at home under the care of Moments Hospice. A funeral mass will be held Thursday, September 10th at St. Lawrence Catholic Church in Perm at 11 a.m., with visitation 1 hour prior to the start of mass and the evening prior, September 9th at St. Lawrence from 5 to 7 p.m. Arrangements provided by Carvenin Funeral Home of New York Mills. David Hilde, 93, of Fargo, passed away Sunday, August 9th at Sanford Fargo Hospital House in Fargo. A funeral service will be held Friday, September 11th at 1 in the afternoon, with a visitation 1 hour prior at the Hope Lutheran Church North Campus in Fargo. Arrangements entrusted to the Anderson Family Funeral Home of Twin Valley. Clifford Selk, 84, of Detroit Lakes, passed away August 26th at his home. There will be a celebration of life held Saturday, September 12th at the Sandbar from 1 to 3. The David Donahauer Funeral Home is handling the arrangements. Philip Jasmer, 74, of Aldridge, passed away peacefully at Lakewood Hospital in Staples. A memorial service will be held September 14th at Trinity Lutheran Church in Staples at 11 a.m. with visitation 1 hour prior to the start of services. Arrangements provided by the Carvenin Funeral and Cremation Service of Wadena. Cindy Coase, 65, of New York Mills, passed away at Perm Health Hospital on August 4th. A celebration of life will be held Friday, September 18th at Carvenin Funeral Home in Wadena at 11 a.m. with visitation 1 hour prior to the start of service. Arrangements provided by Carvenin Funeral and Cremation Service of New York Mills. Funeral announcements are brought to you by the David Donahauer Funeral Home and the West Joe's Funeral Home of Detroit Lakes and the Carvenin Funeral and Cremation Services of Henning, Wadena, and New York Mills.
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10: Around 86 this afternoon under mainly clear skies. Winds out of the northeast 5 to 10 miles per hour. Partly cloudy skies tonight. Lows around 62.
0: More clouds than sun tomorrow. High temperatures reach up to 83. 82 Sunday with a chance of thunderstorms. 78 Monday. Storms continue. Currently, it's 84 degrees. I'm staff meteorologist Jennifer Wojcicki.
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24: Ball popped out, but it is recovered by Eastern Illinois, and I think that will do it. No need to have any more plays. P.J. Fleck will head across to the other sideline and shake hands with Chris Wilkerson. And that is a final. Minnesota 59 and Eastern Illinois 7. That is the final. Handshakes and a hug for Wilkerson and PJ as they have a nice chat out there. And the Gophers start the season 1-0.
23: 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Everyone was clicking, including the quarterback.
25: Man, it felt great coming out on Huntington Bank. Surreal feeling, man. I love the stadium, love this atmosphere, love my teammates and coaches. Just blessed to be back out here.
23: That's Drake Lindsay. He threw for a touchdown. Darius Taylor rushed for three more. Kevin Falmas, MNN Sports.
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27: 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Our September hours are 10 to 4 Monday through Saturday and noon to 4 on Sundays. And we will be open on Labor Day from 10 to 2. 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
1: Around 86 this afternoon under mainly clear skies, winds out of the northeast 5 to 10 miles per hour. Partly cloudy skies tonight, lows around 62. More clouds than sun tomorrow, high temperatures reach up to 83. 82 Sunday with a chance of thunderstorms, 78 Monday, storms continue. Currently it's 84 degrees. I'm staff meteorologist Jennifer Wojcicki.
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0: 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Noah's Clearance Outlet on Highway 59 in Detroit Lakes.
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1: This is a special report from ABC News. After weeks of hearing arguments in the case of Lindsey Clancy and after 7 days of deliberations, the jury remained deadlocked today, and ultimately Judge William Sullivan declared a mistrial in the closely watched case. Plymouth County District Attorney Tim Cruz praising the prosecution team.
2: We're here at this courthouse today because those children are not. One of our many roles as prosecutors is seeking justice and giving voice to those who are tragically taken from us.
1: Meanwhile, Clancy's defense attorney, Kevin Reddington, responding with this.
3: You don't stand here on a bunch of microphones and crow about your victory, because you, Tim, were crushed, as well you should have been.
1: Reddington had argued Clancy shouldn't be held criminally liable for killing her three children in 2023 because she was suffering from postpartum psychosis at the time. This is ABC News. There may be new evidence that implicates another person in the 9/11 attacks. Chief Investigative Correspondent Aaron Katursky has the details.
4: Families say there is new evidence suggesting the Al-Qaeda hijackers had an accomplice.
5: What I consider to be smoking gun evidence.
4: Rhett Eagleson, whose father Bruce died in the South Tower, is among thousands of relatives of 9/11 victims suing Saudi Arabia and pursuing evidence he says the United States has long tried to withhold.
5: This is him right here.
4: That new material includes home video, notes, and sketches from one man. Omar Al-Bayoumi, the FBI, has said he was really a Saudi intelligence asset who helped two of the hijackers settle in the U.S.
1: The National Highway Traffic Safety Administration says it's investigating Tesla's new robo-taxi, which the carmaker calls the CyberCab. Specifically, NHTSA says it wants to look at how Tesla certified the self-driving vehicles, which don't come with a steering wheel, pedals, or driver controls of any kind. I'm Mike Dubusky, ABC News.
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8: Lows level well, off around 62. Tonight, under partly cloudy skies, easterly winds 5 to 10 miles per hour. Daytime highs approaching 83. Tomorrow, cloudy skies with a few peaks of sun. Partly cloudy tomorrow night, chance of thunderstorms, lows around 66. Chance for storms Sunday and Monday. Right now, 83. I'm staff meteorologist Jennifer Wojcicki.
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But we put it together, and when we got through, well, that's when we noticed that we only had one tail fin. About that time, my wife walked out, and I could see in her eyes that she had her doubts. But she opened the door and said, "Honey, take me for a spin." So we drove uptown just to get the tags, and I headed to ride on down Main Drag. I could hear everybody laughing for blocks around.

Rider, this is the Cottonmouth in the Psycho Billy Cadillac. Come on, haul. Oh, this is the Cottonmouth, a negatory on the cost of this machine there, Red Rider. You might say I went right up to the factory and picked it up. It's cheaper that way.

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Brooks and Dunn and Kane Brown, Believe on Your Real Country Friday. My name is Al Farb. We are kicking off your long Labor Day weekend by playing all your favorite real country songs right here in one place, like Mel McDaniel having a Louisiana Saturday night on Real Country.

Riley Green, Worst Way on your Real Country Friday. My name is Al Farr with more of your favorite Real Country songs coming up right around the quarter for you from Randy Travis and I Told You So. The Zac Brown Band getting knee deep and more on the way. 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
7: Lows level off around 62. Tonight, under partly cloudy skies, easterly winds 5 to 10 miles per hour. Daytime highs approaching 83. Tomorrow, cloudy skies with a few peaks of sun. Partly cloudy. Tomorrow night, chance of thunderstorms. Lows around 66. Chance for storms Sunday and Monday. Right now, 83. I'm staff meteorologist Jennifer Wojcicki.
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0: Steve Warner, Holes in the Floor of Heaven on Real Country. 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